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1: A big thank you to our team working late in studio tonight for Andrew Halverson, Mark Janowski, Cameron Green, and Lucas Kirshner. I'm John Vitas saying good night from Target Field. 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
3: Hit through the right side, RBI base hit Ryan Jeffers. Twins take the lead 2-1.
4: They had a pitch lined to the left center field. That's going to tie it up. As Bell around first base, ground ball weakly hit should be two. Kiesel to Lee back to first in time for the TaylorMade double play. Nicely turned.
3: Byron smashes this ball deep into the left field corner. That one's back towards the fence and it's off the base of the wall. Byron looping around first, looping towards second. He slides in with a crisp leadoff double.
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9: All right, yeah, 1-844-2-McGraw, 1-844-262-4729. Phone calls, text messages. We got some voicemails a little bit later on. To the text line we go. This is from New Mexico. Mike Pence is a traitor to America and Americans. As Vice President, Mike Pence stole the Senate. Mike Pence's vote in the Senate on January 6th. Allowed destruction of our country. He was a loser vice president and a sickening person with wrong no standing on January 6th. And Pence stood with the Democrats and against President Trump with his sickening decision and bad decision. Pence is a phony as heck and potentially blind and does not have the truth or facts of what happened on January 6th. I think hangings for all traitors is the right solution, and I'm disgusted with you too, McGraw. All right, so we got that going for ourselves. This one is from Florida. If you read my previous text before midnight on the air, I'd love to allow you to my contact info. For now, I'm just down in Daytona. How well do you remember your first night? My first night on America at Night, I remember it quite well. It was a disaster. We had all sorts of technical difficulties. Please stand by. I promised myself that I would tell that story on the one-year anniversary. If I make this show a year, Richard, on the very first, what would that be, December 1st of 2026? I will tell the story of our very first night. I haven't told that story on the air. I'm going to hold off for the one-year anniversary. But let me just let you know that it was a total and utter debacle. And I blame Richard. It certainly wasn't my fault. It was all Richard's fault. No, it was nobody's fault, but I will tell the tale of that first night. Thank you very much. Glenn in New Mexico, did you get the message about the Enola Gay and the box car droppings on the atomic bombs on Japanese City? No, I did not get that message. Danny from Rolla, your fellow Missourian Harry Truman said, if you can't stand the heat, get out of the kitchen. I don't know what that means. Here's another one, Raymond in Oregon. Why can't you entertain Danny's opinion about the fact that you lean more left than you didn't say anything about it? In my bones, I feel like you're a big Trump hater. You're the first to always attack him. That's Raymond in Oregon. Let's go to Eduardo in Tampa, Florida. Eduardo, you're on America at Night.
10: Yeah, thank you for taking my call. Sure. You know, I was an election judge here in Tampa Bay, and I'm checking people's ID here. And I'm thinking the SAFE Act would have done a lot of help. I don't know if in L.A., but I think it'd be a great help in a lot of these elections that are coming up with the midterms. Obviously, in L.A., New York, Chicago, there's a high ratio of Democrats over Republicans. So, you know, people got their hopes too high that Spencer Brad was going to pull that out. But, you know, the ratio is too high. But I think the SAFE Act is something that we definitely need to pursue, because there's got to be election integrity, that people that are U.S. citizens are voting and nobody else.
9: Yeah, well, it's against the law for non-citizens to vote. Yeah.
10: Right. Yeah.
9: Yeah.
10: Yeah.
9: So how does the SAFE Act get non-citizens? How does it stop them from voting?
10: Well, I think in places like in L.A. and New York and Chicago, I think there it doesn't.
9: Well, but there's no evidence. There's no evidence of non-citizens voting.
10: Yeah. Yeah, but it has happened.
9: Is there? Well, yeah, I mean, I'm sure it happens, you know, at one-offs and two-offs, but I mean, you know, there's not widespread thousands and thousands of non-citizens.
10: Right, right, right. Yeah.
9: Yeah, I mean, maybe a one or a two here or something.
10: I think the SAFE Act is a pretty good law that should be enacted, in my opinion.
9: Yeah. But I mean, how does that stop people from breaking the law?
10: Well, I mean, there has to be good oversight as far as, you know, who's conducting these elections, you know.
9: Yeah, but I mean, if you have to show your birth certificate, as opposed to showing your driver's license, if you're gonna make a fake driver's license, wouldn't you make a fake birth certificate? Besides, my birth certificate doesn't have my birth certificate doesn't have my picture on it. My birth certificate's from, you know, 56 years ago. So what good does that do me?
10: But also the mail-in ballots. I mean, it's like people that can vote in person should be able to vote in person, and not everybody shouldn't be getting that mail-in ballot. I don't understand that.
9: Yeah, well, I mean, there's lots of places that have mail-in ballots. That, yeah. You know, again, like, I'm not an election expert, but I know Arizona has mail-in ballots, and in the Scottsdale area, and, you know, Republicans win all the time there. I mean, there's places that Florida has mail-in ballots. Our soldiers, our military around the country have mail-in ballots.
10: Sure, I mean they're serving overseas. Yeah, I mean, that's understandable.
9: Yeah, do you want to make it harder for somebody in the military to vote?
10: No, not them. But I think we get such a grace period to vote. I mean, in Chicago, they used to let us out like 90 to 2 hours before our shift ended. I just don't understand what was the problem. You can vote early. I mean, so many opportunities to vote early. I mean, I don't understand why, you know, people have to get mail-in ballots or, you know.
9: Yeah.
10: You should be able to vote in person, unless you have a handicap.
9: Yeah. Well, I mean, there's a million different reasons why people vote early. They're not going to be in town. They're going to be out of town. I know people who vote early just because they don't want to deal with the crowds on election day.
10: On election day, sure. That makes sense. Yeah.
9: Yeah. Yeah.
10: Yeah.
9: And I know a lot of places.
10: I was an election judge. Yeah, I know that. Yeah.
9: I know a lot of places where Republicans like to vote early and in the mail. So if Republicans better be careful, because if they keep pushing this, you know, only vote on election day, that could hurt them in some ways. It's not just a Democratic phenomenon where Democrats vote early and or mail-in ballots. Yeah. All right. Thanks for the phone call, Eduardo. Music says we got a break. America at Night, back in a moment.
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17: Partly cloudy tonight with a chance for storms. Lows around 70. South winds 8 to 15 miles per hour. Partly cloudy tomorrow. Slight chance for storms. Daytime highs approaching 90. Mainly clear tomorrow night. Chance of thunderstorms. Lows dip down to about 59. Storms likely Thursday with highs in the mid-70s. Bright sunshine Friday. That's the weatherology forecast for AM 1300 KGLO. Right now, it's 81 degrees.
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0: Diane from Michigan, a disabled senior citizen trying to get by.

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1: From ABC News, I'm Dave Packer. U.S. Central Command launched retaliatory strikes on Iran following the downing of an

0: If you had to make a list right now of all the things you'd like to see in your lifetime, what would they be? 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
1: Here's your updated forecast brought to you by QuickStar, supporting local weather in communities across the state. Slight chance for storms overnight, otherwise partly cloudy skies. Lows dip down to about 70. Winds out of the south, 10 to 15 miles per hour. Sunshine mixed with clouds at times again. Wednesday, slight chance of thunderstorms. Daytime highs approaching 88. That's the weatherology forecast for AM 1300 KGLO. Right now, it's 79 degrees.
2: So that's where Coast to Coast AM comes in and George Norrie comes in. Because you're going to have people on here that will give the government investigators an idea where to look, how to look, and what to look for. So it really does a lot of validation of the history of this show, and this is a huge step forward to getting to the truth, because for the first time, we have the U.S. government admitting that there's something to this, really admitting there's something to this, and that's a big step for all of us.
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0: How'd you go there? That was so scary. And I'd say, well, you don't have time to be afraid when something happens. You're more like, did you see that? You're more amazed and intrigued than afraid. I'm not saying I'm a hero, but I'm more interested and I'm more in awe, I think I am, than in fear of them.
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0: The Native community is big for me. Makes me feel good to pass on our Arapaho traditions. 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I like to tell people the Sundance is about family. 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
1: Chance of thunderstorms overnight, otherwise mainly cloudy skies. Lows level off around 70. South winds 8 to 15 miles per hour. Partly cloudy Wednesday. Chance of thunderstorms, high of 88. Slight chance of thunderstorms Wednesday night. Lows level off around 60. Mainly clear skies. Mid 70s Thursday with a chance for storms. Low 80s. Sunny skies Friday. That's the weatherology forecast for AM 1300 KGLO. Currently, it's 77 degrees.
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1: Microsoft co-founder Bill Gates is expected to be on Capitol Hill today to answer questions about Jeffrey Epstein from the House Oversight Committee. Gates has said he never participated in anything illegal. Just days away from the UFC fight on the lawn of the White House, there is a new lawsuit that could stop it. The suit says there are issues with the construction of the stage for the fight. The Trump administration says the suit is being brought by people who, quote, believe they have superior taste and want to spoil the event. A Texas teen has now been sentenced to 35 years behind bars after being convicted of murdering another teenager at a high school track meet. Police say 19-year-old Carmelo Anthony stabbed Austin Metcalf in the chest. Defense lawyers say it was self-defense. Here's ABC's Matt Rivers.
2: We can't ignore the racial impact of all of this. The jury being all white, the black community there in McKinney, Texas, very upset about in the beginning. And the discourse online that has come out from the very beginning of this, where it was a black defendant, a white victim in this now convicted murder, that has certainly shaped the online discourse and made it quite heated at this point. So it's going to be interesting to see what happens in the community there.
1: And some thieves have a new target, the airbag in your steering wheel. Chicago has seen thousands of thefts of airbags already this year, compared with less than a couple of hundred in recent years. Police suggesting drivers start using steering wheel locks like the old days to try to ward off the crooks. Sherry Preston, ABC News.
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4: Chance of thunderstorms overnight, otherwise mainly cloudy skies. Lulz of aloft around 70. South winds 8 to 15 miles per hour. Partly cloudy Wednesday. Chance of thunderstorms, high of 88. Slight chance of thunderstorms Wednesday night. Lulz of aloft around 60. Mainly clear skies. Mid-70s Thursday with a chance for storms. Low 80s, sunny skies Friday. That's the weatherology forecast for AM 1300 KGLO. Currently, it's 77 degrees.
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0: From the City of Angels near the Pacific Ocean, good morning, good evening, wherever you may be across the nation, around the world. I'm George Norrie. This is Coast to Coast AM. Later tonight, the Ghost Professor joins us. Here's what's happening. President Donald Trump defended more U.S. strikes against Iran, calling the response very strong, very powerful, after Iran reportedly shot down a U.S. Army Apache helicopter. No U.S. injuries. U.S. Central Command said the American forces completed strikes on Iranian air defense systems, ground control stations, and surveillance radar sites near the Strait of Hormuz. 20 sites were hit. Here's Tom Danheiser with more. Tommy, what do we have?
1: Well, George, the United States has launched military action against Iran, with U.S. Central Command announcing its forces began launching self-defense strikes. The operation was carried out in response to yesterday's downing of a U.S. Army Apache helicopter.

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1: Chance of thunderstorms overnight, otherwise mainly cloudy skies. Low civil off around 70. South winds 8 to 15 miles per hour. Partly cloudy Wednesday. Chance of thunderstorms, high of 88. Slight chance of thunderstorms Wednesday night. Low civil off around 60, mainly clear skies. Mid-70s Thursday with a chance for storms. Low 80s, sunny skies Friday. That's the weatherology forecast for AM 1300 KGLO. Currently, it's 77 degrees.
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0: lasting longer, which provides that broader spectrum coverage.
1: The ultraviolet filter has been allowed in Europe and other places for years. The Department of Justice pushing back on a lawsuit challenging this weekend's planned Ultimate Fighting Championship on the White House lawn.
2: The Justice Department attacked the plaintiffs who brought the suit, calling them, quote, two people who believe they have superior taste and want to spoil the event for everyone else. They also argued the case lacks any reasonable standing, while describing the timing of the filing as, quote, inexcusable, given the event was first announced nearly a year ago. The Trump administration describes the UFC fight in its filing as, quote, one of the most highly anticipated events in a series to celebrate the 250th birthday of the United States, at one point likening it to the annual Easter egg roll on the South Lawn and congressional picnic. Peter Harlamus, ABC News.
1: When it comes to the U.S. economy, inflation is still inflating. Labor Department's Consumer Price Index for May drops this morning, and experts are expecting it to show that prices are 4.2% higher than they were a year ago. Sherry Preston, ABC News.
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5: Chance of thunderstorms overnight, otherwise mainly cloudy skies. Lows level off around 70. South winds 8 to 15 miles per hour. Partly cloudy Wednesday. Chance of thunderstorms high. Chance of thunderstorms tomorrow. Daytime highs approaching 76. Overcast skies. Low 80s Friday. Upper 70s Saturday with a slight chance for storms. That's the weatherology forecast for AM 1300 KGLO. Currently, it's 79 degrees.
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8: This is America in the Morning from Westwood One. Good morning, I'm John Trout. It's Wednesday, June 10th, 2026. Here's what's coming up on America in the Morning.
9: The U.S. military is giving details after their helicopter went down near the Strait of Hormuz. Sagar Meghani, Washington.
10: Maine candidate Graham Plattner wins his primary convincingly as elections are held in South Carolina, Nevada, and North Dakota as well. I'm John Stolness in Washington.
11: A verdict handed down in the murder trial of a teenager accused of killing another teen at a Texas high school track meet. I'm Clayton Nettle.
12: It took a nearly united front for Republicans to pass a bill that would fund immigration and border enforcement agencies for the next 3 years. Jennifer King, Washington.
13: Social Security's Retirement Trust Fund is projected to face a funding shortfall in 2032. I'm Lisa Dwyer.
14: Stadium workers near Los Angeles say they've reached a tentative contract deal, averting a strike. I'm Ed Donahue.
8: All ahead on America in the Morning. It's 7 after. The fragile ceasefire between the United States and Iran took a dark turn after Iran shot down a U.S. Apache attack helicopter near the Strait of Hormuz. And in retaliation, the United States, in what CENTCOM described as a proportional response, targeted Iranian air defense and radar sites near the vital shipping waterway. Although President Trump at first downplayed the helicopter shoot down Tuesday morning, the Wall Street Journal reports that Defense Secretary Pete Hegseth and Chairman of the Joint Chiefs of Staff, General Dan Kane, recommended military action during an afternoon briefing, which led to the U.S. strikes Tuesday evening on the orders of the president. Iran's foreign minister said his nation will not allow any attack or threat to go unanswered. Washington correspondent Sagar Meghani reports there are new details about how the military rescued two Army aviators from their downed helicopter.
15: There's a report that an Army helicopter went down on the strait. Can you give us an update on that? Are the soldiers okay?
16: The pilots are fine, yeah.
15: And what?
16: Nobody injured.
7: but the pilots are

0: before they can place wagers on events tied to corporate performance or national security. Kalshi says the goal is to identify people with access to confidential information and block them from trading. The move comes as prediction markets face growing scrutiny from lawmakers who argue the platforms create opportunities for insider trading. Dave Packer, ABC News.
1: Among those accused of insider trading, a soldier who allegedly made $400,000 using classified information about the capture of Venezuelan leader Nicolas Maduro, and former Congressman George Santos, who made a prediction about whether he himself would be attending the State of the Union address. I'm Sherry Preston, ABC News.
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4: Good morning. Here's a look at local news this hour. For the KGLO Newsroom, I'm Bob Fisher reporting. As right now we have a partly cloudy sky, we're at 75 degrees. 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Authorities have released the identity of the victim in a Mason City murder case. Police were called to 628 3rd Street Northeast on Saturday morning for a welfare check on a female. On arrival, police say 58-year-old Julie Helfrich was found dead, with a further investigation finding that she did not die from natural causes. Shortly before 11:15 a.m., officers performed a traffic stop at the 400 block of 7th Street Southwest, with the driver, 75-year-old Stephen Stotts, who lives at 628 3rd Northeast, being detained as a person of interest. Stotts was later charged with first-degree murder and taken to the Cerro County Jail, where he remains being held on $750,000 cash-only bond. His preliminary hearing is scheduled for June 17th. Police say it's an ongoing investigation, and anybody with information is asked to contact the Mason City Police Department at 641-421-3636. A plea change hearing has been scheduled for an Albert Lee man who faced numerous drug charges after a traffic stop in Worth County in March. According to a criminal complaint filed by the Iowa State Patrol, 45-year-old Seth Larson was the driver of a vehicle that was pulled over for an equipment violation near the top of Iowa Welcome Center on the night of March 30th. Allegedly found at Larson's feet were about 7 grams of a substance consistent with methamphetamine. Suspected cocaine was seized from Larson's person, while marijuana and marijuana paraphernalia were seized from a bag in the vehicle. Larson was charged with a Class B felony level controlled substance violation, failure to affix a drug tax stamp, as well as 2 counts of possession of a controlled substance. Larson's trial was scheduled to start on June 24th, but court could show a plea change hearing. It's been scheduled for July 6th at Worth County District Court. The temperatures in the upper 80s and lower 90s in the next few days. People need to be making sure that their pets are being taken care of. Sybil Sukup of the Humane Society of North Iowa says the best thing to do is to keep them inside, or bring them inside if they're normally outside, and keep them cool. Keep them in the house and give them plenty of fresh water. Sukup says when seeing a pet in a vehicle, don't think about breaking the window to get them out. Survey the situation, including if the car is running.
5: Take a visual of the animal that's in there, of the dog, and see what they look like. Are they panting? Are they just chilling out on the seat? Do they look like they are in a state of distress? If so, call the police department in your community. In Mason City, there's an animal control department that they will dispatch an animal control officer. In other communities, they will dispatch a police officer, and they will ascertain the situation. They have the authority to break open a window if need be, but they will try to locate an owner first. But they will break open a window if need be and rescue that animal.
4: Sukup says it only takes a short amount of time in a vehicle for a pet to suffer permanent damage or death. Democrat Rob Sands says Zach Lane, his Republican opponent in the governor's race, should have run for governor of Kansas rather than Iowa. Lane, a Northwest Iowa native, says he moved back to Iowa in 2023, and he's registered to vote in Iowa's 2024 election. The one registers reported Lane flies back and forth to Wichita about once a week to see some of the children that he and his wife have from previous marriages.
6: I want to use the words that were his words that he used when he talked to the Des Moines Register. He said, if elected governor, he'll change his living situation to be in Iowa as much as humanly possible. Most of us just live here.
4: Lane told the newspaper, blended families are complicated and the flights keep him connected to the couple's children in Kansas. In last week's primary, Lane scored a narrow victory over Republican

0: Congressman Randy Feenstra. Lane Feenstra and the three other Republicans are running for governor, but accused Sand of falsely claiming to be a moderate.
1: I wish they would tell everybody that I have actually more Iowa Republican donors than any of the Republicans that were running against me.
0: Sand suggests the top three or four vote getters advancing out of the primary and the candidates with the most votes in the general election would be the winner if the open primaries were established.
1: Republican donors than any of the Republicans that were running against me.
0: Sand suggests the top three or four vote getters advancing out of the primary and the candidates with the most votes in the general election would be the winner if open primaries were established in Iowa rather than requiring participants to be registered as a Republican or a Democrat. Sand appeared over the weekend in Iowa Press and Iowa PBS. State Senator Julian Garrett of Indianola has died at the age of 85. O.K. Henderson with more on this report.
2: Julian Garrett announced in March he was being treated for prostate cancer and would not seek re-election this year. Garrett, a Republican, was first elected to the Iowa legislature in 2010. Garrett was a lawyer, and he led the Consumer Protection Office in the Iowa Attorney General's office for a dozen years. He also raised Charlet cattle on a farm in southern Warren County. Senate Republican leader Mike Klemisch says Garrett was committed to conservative policies, was deeply respected by his colleagues, and will be missed as the Senate faces another loss. Garrett is the third state senator to die in the past year. Radio Iowa, I'm O.K. Henderson.
0: State Senator Rocky DeWitt, a 66-year-old Republican from Lawton, died of cancer last June. State Senator Claire Selsey, a Democrat from West Des Moines, died last fall at the age of 59 after a long battle with an undisclosed medical condition. Senate Democratic leader Janice Winder says as the Senate grieves the loss of yet another colleague, she sends her deepest condolences to Garrett's loved ones. The University of Iowa's Center for Intellectual Freedom will have to dramatically expand to fulfill a new state law. It will soon require all students at the three state supporting universities to take two civics classes in order to graduate, and the Center for Intellectual Freedom is in charge of providing those courses for U of I students. Christine Hensley is the chair of the Center's Advisory Council and says it's been a whirlwind.
3: You're looking at, you know, potentially 6,000 students, and that's going to require a significant amount of faculty to be hired, and the faculty are going to have to be hired before the courses start in the fall of 28.
0: Former State Senator Liz Mathis, a Democrat who serves on the Advisory Council, says her goal is focusing on what's best for students.
4: I'm just questioning if we are to be a center for intellectual freedom, why it is mandatory. It's mandatory that the students have to take this class.
0: Republican lawmakers created the center in 2025 to address what they say is liberal bias in higher education. The center's advisory board is in the process of screening candidates to be the center's permanent director. Iowa Secretary of State Paul Pate says a new state law is a good first step to address scammers using an actual Iowa address when filling out online forms to register the name of a fake business.
5: What they're doing to these poor homeowners is now setting them up for concern about what liabilities they have. Does that mean the bill collectors and other people will come knocking at their home literally, to ask them what's going on?
0: Now, the new state law gives the Secretary of State's office authority to investigate these kinds of complaints and remove a business name from its records if the registered agent for the business does not respond to a certified letter within 21 days. The Federal Trade Commission estimates Iowans lost at least $52 million in 2024 due to financial fraud. Another deadline to avoid a federal government shutdown looms in September, and there's already bitter division between the two parties over defense spending. President Trump is asking for $1.5 trillion for the military, which Democrats say is far too much. Republican Senator Chuck Grassley says the war in Iran has turned the tables and the Pentagon needs more backing. Grassley says there's an immediate concern about America's stockpile of weapons, especially missiles and ammunition.
6: We've emptied our war material warehouses about empty, and they got to be replenished. I haven't reached a determination on the amount, but we got to spend more than we typically spend.
0: If there's a supplemental spending bill on defense, Grassley says he'll try to add an amendment authorizing the nationwide sale of E-15 year-round. And the Southwest Iowa town of Clarendon will be honoring its most famous native son with the 51st annual Glenn Miller Festival opening tomorrow. Several renowned big bands will perform. In addition to the scholarship competitions, educational programs, and new attractions. Sherry Greenwood's the executive director of the Glenn Miller Birthplace Society and says 20 of the top student musicians from near and far will be in town for the

0: event
1: from 8 to 4:30 will be the scholarship competition for the instrumental and vocal kids who have applied. Now, the prize pool in this year has tripled. We've had tons and tons and tons of applicants, and we've narrowed them down to 10 vocalists and 10 instrumentalists who will be coming to town and perform on Thursday.
0: There'll be a picnic and a concert Thursday evening featuring the Glenn Miller Orchestra on the town square, and a host of other big bands will play at various Clarinda venues on Friday and Saturday, with the finale being on Saturday night. This year's festival theme is the Glenn Miller Story, with special presentations and question and answer sessions featuring members of the Glenn Miller Orchestra. That's a look at local news this hour. From the KGLO Newsroom, I'm Bob Fisher reporting. 6:14, we take a look at the weather situation next.
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0: 6:18 here on the KGLO Morning Program. We'll get to that Success Journal report for today coming up in just a couple of moments. Well, we're going to take a look at the weather first, as looking at the latest from the Weather Service of Des Moines. Basically, east and west, right down the middle, is where we're seeing this. On the east, it's an enhanced risk of severe weather. To the west, during part of our listing area, it's a slight risk of severe weather. Either way, the main round of storms today expected in the afternoon and evening, with the highest risk in the eastern half of the state. Another round of severe storms increasing the likelihood Thursday morning starting overnight.

0: So we're going to keep an eye on the weather situation throughout the day today into tonight, as we could see some severe weather throughout the area. And, of course, keep it right here. We'll keep you up to date on the latest in the weather situation. Your weather forecast for the rest of the day today, mostly cloudy with some scattered storms during the daytime, with a high of 88, winds out of the south at 15 to 20. Tonight, there's mostly clear, slight chance for a scattered storm early, a low of 60, west winds at 8 to 15. Partly cloudy with a good chance of scattered thunderstorms on Thursday with a high of 76, east winds at 8 to 15. Clearing off Thursday night, a low of 54. Friday, sunny with a high of 81. About a 35% chance of scattered storms, otherwise a blended clouds and sun with a high of 80. Sunday, partly cloudy with a high of 72. Monday, partly cloudy with a slight chance for a scattered shower, a high of 72. And Tuesday, a cloudy, partly cloudy sky with a slight chance for a scattered storm with a high of 74. Right now, we see some very strong storms over to the north of Estherville, but right now, the immediate listing, you don't see anything on the radar at this hour. In Mason City, we have a south wind at 12, relative humidity at 87%, and the barometric pressure is on the fall at 29.66 inches. We have a mostly sunny sky here at Radio Park at this hour. We're at 75 degrees here at your hometown news station, AM 1300 KGLO. Success Journal and the Iowa Business Report coming up, but let's get a look at the how the farm market numbers closed yesterday from Brownfield here on KGLO.
1: Soybeans and hogs were lower, corn was mixed, cattle were mostly higher. 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Stein invented short stature corn, then perfected it. 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Soybeans were lower on fund and technical selling. The good to excellent rating for beans fell a percent this week to 65%. The trade is also looking for signs that China is purchasing soybeans. There has been nothing confirmed. July beans down 2 at 11.13 and 3 quarters. August beans down 2.5 at 11.18 and 3 quarters. Corn was mixed on spread trade. The good to excellent rating for corn is 67%. The USDA reported a sale of 120,000 metric tons to unknown destinations for the current marketing year. July corn was up 3 quarters at 419.5. September corn unchanged at 427.5. The wheat complex was mixed. Winter wheat harvest is 11% complete. Spring wheat is rated 52% good to excellent. There are concerns that production in the southern hemisphere could be reduced because of higher energy costs. In Chicago, July wheat was up 2 at 585.25. September wheat up a penny at 596.75. In Kansas City, July wheat was up a penny at 630.75. And in Minneapolis, July wheat was up 2, down 2 at 617.5. Live and feeder cattle were mostly higher on tight ready numbers, waiting for direct business to develop. Fox beef was mixed at midday. August live's up 297 at 239.70. October live's up 277 at 232.12. August feeder cattle were up 345 at 354.15. Hogs were lower on fund and technical selling and ongoing concerns about demand. July lean hogs down 122 at 96.15. August lean hogs down 145 at 94.70. I'll have closing cash numbers on Brownfield coming up.
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1: Direct cash cattle trade activity was pretty quiet Tuesday. A few bids did surface in Nebraska at $403, but those were passed. Current asking prices in Texas are at $258 to $260 live, but no bids were on the table. Box beef closed mixed with light and moderate demand for solid offerings. Choice up 70 cents at $392.90. Select was $1.16 lower at $376.93. Estimated cattle slaughter was 109,000 head. Cash hogs closed higher with a solid negotiated run. Barrows and gilts at the National Daily Direct up $1.37 with a weighted average of 97.48. The Iowa Minnesota closed $1.34 higher with a weighted average of 97.52. The Western Corn Belt up $1.37 with a weighted average of 97.48. Pork values closed sharply lower, down 250 at 95.96. Butts dropped more than $8 on Tuesday, and estimated hog slaughter was 485,000 head. I'm Megan Grebner.
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8: From ABC News, Wall Street Now. U.S. stocks fell overnight after military strikes on Iran that the White House calls self-defense. During Tuesday trading, the Dow Jones pulled off an 86-point gain to close at 50,872. The S&P lost 0.25%. The Nasdaq gave up 1%. Troubling news for retirees. The trust fund that helps to pay monthly Social Security benefits is projected to be depleted in the last 3 months of 2032. Without congressional action, retirees then would see a 22% drop in benefits. What's old is new again, even in the world of crime. Police departments nationwide are seeing a sudden increase in the number of automotive airbag thefts. The Honda Civic and Honda Accord are some of the most popular targets. And there's a new flavor of M&M's, banana nut bread. It's the latest in the candy maker's bakery collection. Bananas, though, are not a key ingredient. The list only mentions natural and artificial flavors. Jim Ryan, ABC News.
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10: 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Here's Chris Whitting.
11: 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With the oil, Henry decided to open a chain of gas stations. Today, his company has 15,000 stations nationwide. The name of Henry Dougherty's company? 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Citgo. 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They've really struck oil. With the Success Journal, I'm Chris Whitting.
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17: 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A Coralville-based business, the Watts Group, has turned its charitable nature into support for a large building project for Camp Courageous near Monticello. 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
18: It's about a $5 million project. It's going to be the biggest project we've ever taken on. The Watts Group, it's a fascinating story, a fun story. So Gary Watts, who runs the Watts Group, is very big into giving back. So every year, every employee there would come to Camp Courageous and do work jobs. You know, they'd spend 1 or 2 or 3 days. I said, look at all this talent and everything, and they're out raking leaves and things like that for camp, and it's not that that's not needed. We need volunteers to rake leaves, so they're all loving it. But I said, you know, look at the mental resources here. You know, there's nearly 100 people that have incredible talent that if we could tap into that talent, I'd be on cloud nine. The last 2 years, we've been working together on trying to figure this all out and get the blueprints and get the renderings. They are going to continue to take the lead on the whole construction aspect of this.
17: 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I'm Jeff Stein for the Iowa Business Report.
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19: ABC News, I'm Sherry Preston. In a post this morning, President Trump says Iran is, quote, taking too long to negotiate a deal, and that now, in his words, they will have to pay the price. This comes after stepped-up attacks on both sides following an Iranian drone strike that knocked down an American Apache helicopter. Both the pilots rescued by a Navy surface drone. ABC's Martha Raddatz.
20: The drone boats find the pilots. The pilots may have been in communication with encrypted radio. The pilots climb on to this unmanned boat, and they are whisked away to another location. And at that next location, in the water, of course, U.S. helicopter hovers over that unmanned boat and hoists these pilots into the helicopter. Wow. And off to safety.
19: A Texas 19-year-old sentenced to 35 years in prison after being convicted of killing another high school track athlete in a fight at a track meet in a Dallas suburb. This is ABC News.
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21: 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I'm Roger McCullough. 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
21: Recently, the federal bureaucracy was dealt a blow. Relying on a 2024 Supreme Court opinion, a federal appellate court ruled that when an agency's claim shares a common core with traditional common law, the Constitution requires the dispute to be tried before a neutral judge in a real Article III federal court, not an internal agency tribunal. For agriculture, this is a potential lifeline against federal overreach. If a federal bureaucrat tries to drag you into an internal hearing over heavily regulated matters that mimic common law rights, the court's opinion provides a roadmap to demand a move to federal court. This strips the agency of its home field advantage and forces it to face a higher burden of proof and strict constitutional protections. Perhaps the era of untouchable administrative enforcement is facing a constitutional reckoning. This has been the Agricultural Law and Tax Report. I'm Roger McCullough.
0: Thanks, Roger. 6:34, we're coming up on here at KGLO as we take a quick look at the weather before we get into the Iowa Agribusiness News from Brownfield. Mark Doran Camp waiting, and also waiting is Alita McNamee with our KGLO Morning Farm News as well. And that'll be heard about 6:40 this morning. I am getting sports ready, and we'll have that at 6:50. And, of course, that'll lead us up to the top of the hour in ABC News, then the KGLO Morning News again. Well, we keep our eye on severe weather today as our area split right pretty much down the middle. The eastern half and an enhanced risk of severe weather, a slight risk of severe weather, which is a tier lower on the scale for the western part of our listing area. But keep tuned right here. We'll keep you up to date with the weather situation here. And, of course, we'll update you on our KGLO News Facebook page as well. Mostly cloudy, scattered storms, especially this afternoon, late morning and afternoon. The high of 88, winds out of the south at 15 to 20. Slight chance for scattered storms early, otherwise skies are clear out tonight, 60 for a low. Partly cloudy, scattered storms will move in again tomorrow during the day with a high 76. Things will clear off tomorrow night, a low 54. Cloudy, mostly sunny with a high of 81. Saturday, chance for scattered storms, otherwise partly to mostly cloudy with a high of 80. Sunday, partly cloudy with a high of 72. Currently 75 and partly cloudy here at KGLO.
1: USDA reorganization. Hello, everyone. I'm Mark Dorenkamp with Agribusiness News on Brownfield. 100 years ago, our founders had a vision that transformed the future of agriculture, and we've been innovating ever since. See how it all started at pioneer.com/100. The Deputy Secretary at USDA says the agency's reorganization is on track, with most elements expected to be completed by the end of the year. Brownfield's Kara Hart reports.
2: We're moving full speed ahead.
23: Stephen Vaden tells Brownfield thousands of USDA employees are expected to relocate. He says discussions are happening now with labor unions.
2: Every employee currently at USDA, his or her job is secure if they stay with the agency. No one will be asked to leave. There are no reductions in force. Plan.
23: He says farmers shouldn't notice many changes.
2: Their FSA county office. They won't notice changes at their Natural Resources Conservation Service county office. They won't notice changes at their Rural Development county office. None of those employees are moving or even being bothered.
23: Considered one of the largest reorganizations of the USDA, the agency is assigning mission areas to 5 regional hubs.
2: By the end of the month, every mission area will have had its reorganization announcement and will be fully into the implementation phase.
23: I'm Kara Hart for Brownfield.
1: A market analyst says tight margins are contributing to the decline of small cow-calf operations. Matt McQuaig with Cattle Facts says the U.S. has seen a 30% decline the last 3 decades.
24: We've seen a really sharp decline in the less than 50 head operations, as well as the 50 to 200 head. The only place that we've seen an increase in the number of operations is actually those 500 head plus operations.
1: An ag economist says some producers are concerned continued development will impact the ag land market. Michael Langemeyer is the director of Purdue Center for Commercial Agriculture.
25: Usually, the index of current conditions is closely linked to the Farm Capital Investment Index, but it's also usually closely linked to short-term land value expectations, but they moved in opposite directions. The most important factor was outside interest in agricultural land.
1: Farmland values are mixed in south-central Minnesota. Compeer Financial Certified Appraiser Jeremy Fliggy says he uses 3 benchmark properties to evaluate the market.
26: One of the markets has actually gone up in the last 12 months due to some high sale prices in November of 2025. The rest of the areas that I cover are mostly down to flat.
1: He tells Brownfield there's still strong demand for high-quality ground.
26: But what's bringing down the overall average is the marginal to lower quality acres.
1: And Southwest Iowa farmer Ray Gasser says the growing season is off to a strong start.
27: My corn is basically knee high. The bean stands are pretty good.
1: He says some producers in his area have dealt with soybean emergence issues. I'm Mark Dorenkamp with Brownfield Ag News.
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0: I'm Helena McNamee, and it is time for our weekly Iowa State University Extension and Outreach Update. And joining me today is Farm Management Specialist Ryan Droletti. Ryan, thanks so much for taking the time to talk with us today.
1: Pleasure to be here today, Helena.
0: So right now, the opportunity to market grains is starting to kind of come to a close. So now is the time to really start projecting cash flow. Tell us a little bit about how that is done and why it is so important.
1: Typically, individuals that pre-market their grain or even old crop, we're looking at that the time frame of March, April, May, and into June. And typically, most individuals, as we watch a typical year with grain market and prices, by the 1st of July, we want to be mostly done with our pre-marketing. Those are the months that are typically the highest. And as we look at this year's historical record right now, let's not call it historical because it's in the past, November beans and December corn for this year, we had 6 days where the futures price on corn got above $5, $5 and above, and there were 6 days where soybeans hit $12 and above. That was around the first few weeks of May when those numbers hit on the futures market. Now, granted, your local markets are going to be slightly different in price depending on the basis. And I look at my market here on the eastern side of the state, and right now I can look at $4 corn, and my beans are looking at just shy of $11. I can squeeze out maybe $11 right now on beans, right? So I'm already a dollar lower than I could have marketed here a month ago. And so most individuals, as they're wrapping up their pre-market harvesting, hopefully you sold a bunch of bushels back in the 1st of May at that $5 and $12 mark on beans on the futures, and we're able to plan ahead. So now at this point, as I'm going to say, that marketing window kind of starts to close, and for some it's closing fairly rapidly. Others, you're sitting there going, oh, I still have an opportunity to market. Now is the time when you sit there and you go, okay, how much did I market? At what price? We're still figuring out, planning ahead based on historical yields. And based on the weather patterns as of today, a lot of the state's gotten a lot of rain over this past week. So hopefully we can sit there and go, well, I hope it's going to be a typical yield moving forward. And I hopefully have marketed. And now I'm sitting there going, I know potentially what my gross or what my revenue is going to be per acre, per bushel. Now, you also have a lot of those costs already in place as well. So I'd say it's a great time of year to sit down and go, okay, what's my profit potential? And if I've got shortfalls, now's the time to sit down and go, what is the contingency plan if, I've still got 50% of my bushels that I still need to market, and the price goes down to, $3.50. If I'm sitting at $4 today, if it goes down to $3.50 or $4, what is the contingency plan to make sure that I'm able to have enough cash flow to meet my cash flow needs? And also, what am I going to do not just for my cash flow for this year, but if I've got machinery purchases or other long-term investments that I was looking at, is it time to put those on pause? Or did I market enough? Do I have enough cash flow? This is the time of year that this is where I'm going to start saying you need to look at those cash flows now as opposed to later. And you can do that right now based on how much you've marketed.
0: And it can be quite stressful or quite intimidating to kind of realize that there may be a shortfall. So how can the farm management specialist team or the extension in general help those people kind of work through that stress of figuring out that?
1: It's a wonderful question. We have several resources on the Ag Decision Maker webpage, right? I have different spreadsheets that individuals can go to. So look at, I've even got a resource on there that talks about, looking at those contingencies, where should my cash flow be and looking ahead. The other thing I would say is we do have a resource for the Farm Financial Associates is what we call them. That is a group of individuals that work part-time for Iowa State on an hourly basis. It's a free resource for individuals to use if they're working through their cash flows and going, I'm going to be short. So what it is these individuals, we've had this group around since the farm crisis of the late 70s and the 80s. There's one that's been an associate since that time and has been doing it ever since. But you can go to them with your financials, putting through a balance sheet, looking at the cash flows, and doing some projections on your farm and going, okay, do I need to change what my farm looks like? I mean, I remember one scenario where the individual they still had some sows that they were running, and they were running some cattle, and they were running their crop ground. And they broke out the different enterprises to go, okay, which one of those enterprises is profitable? And then doing the scenarios of if the cropping enterprise went away tomorrow, or if we sold off the hogs and we got out of the hogs or the cattle, how would that change your balance sheet? How would that help you then to become profitable again? Or what things can we do on the short term versus long term of cash flow needs that we have? The other resource that I say that individuals have is if you are having a cash flow issue and you know that you're going to be short, start today the conversation with your lender and say, this, I know I've got this much marketed. This is what the price is. You know, I'm going to have a shortfall. I would say farmers are the eternal optimists. And I'm grateful for that. They're always looking for the brighter thing. The yields are going to be great. Prices are going to be great. And I always hope that they are. But also on the reality side of it is if it is going to have a shortfall, start those conversations today.
0: And before we wrap up this conversation, is there anything else that you would like our listeners to know?
1: There's a lot of resources out there to help you. If you have struggles finding the Farm Financial Associates online, give your local extension office a call and say, this is what I'm looking for. And then they'll try to help you find those resources that are available to you. But there's a lot of resources out there to help individuals that are maybe feeling some financial stress, also some mental stress as well. And we're here to help, and we're here to educate as well, to help individuals through trying times and shortfalls and even through the good as well.
0: Again, that was Ryan Droletti, a farm management specialist with the Iowa State University Extension and Outreach. And with this Connoisseur Media Ag Update, I'm Helena McNamee.
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6: .650, time to take a look at KGLO Sports. Well, the Minnesota Twins opened up their three-game series with the Detroit Tigers last night. They had to sit through some rain in last night's game. Let's get the update from Chris Atterbury.
7: Well, the Twins grabbed an early lead against the Detroit Tigers when Byron Buxton walloped the very first pitch of the game from Troy Melton for his 26th career leadoff home run. Twins led 1-0 after a nearly two-hour rain delay in Detroit. But Dylan Dingler, a home run in the bottom of the first inning. Then Riley Green, a home run to lead off the second inning. Twins tied it at 2 with a Josh Bell home run in the third inning. And you're kind of getting the idea where this is going. Riley Green made it 3-2 in favor of the Tigers with a sack fly in the third, but then Brooks Lee and Cody Clemens go back-to-back. Twins led 4-3, but every time the Twins scored in the game, they gave runs back in the next half inning. That was certainly the case in the bottom of the fifth after the Twins went back-to-back. Dingler a lead double off Taj Bradley, and then it was Kerry Carpenter. This one hit high in the air to right field. I think the Tigers have the lead they do. Home run. Carpenter's ninth. Kerry Carpenter had been one for his last 10. That one was a home run and make him 2-for-11 with two long balls. And this was a lead that the Twins were unable to recover from as they were down 5-4, and it would get worse in the sixth inning. A triple for Zach McKinstry. Then Gleyber Torres hit by a pitch from Eric Gorsey. Taylor Rogers came on. He struck out Kevin McGonigal, but Dylan Dingler blasted his second home run of the ballgame, part of a four-hit night, a three-run shot. Then two more runs score in the seventh, and the Tigers run away and hide. Tigers heating up. They've won 6 of 7. They blast the Twins 10-4 on your home for Twins baseball.
6: 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Thursday, it's tomorrow, it's 11:30 with the pregame, 12:10 the first pitch here on KGLO. Then the Twins come back for a quick three-game set with St. Louis at Target Field on the Friday night, Saturday afternoon, and Sunday afternoon. Then they head off to a road trip to go to Texas and Arizona. High school softball last night. Clear Lake softball team bounced back for their first loss of the season Monday night with a 22-1 four-inning win over Central Springs at Lions Field. As you heard last night on KRIB and KRIBAM.com, Taylor Schwinn had a home run and three runs batted in. Aspen Hill had a three-run triple, while Michaela Johnson and Taylor Benford also knocked in three in the victory. Number 15 and 3A Clear Lake is 12-1 overall. They'll travel to Iowa Falls Alden tonight. Newman won their annual Cross City Showdown with Mason City High last night with a 6-4 10-inning victory. Sammy Krukenberg had two runs batted in and picked up the win in the circles, striking out 14. The number 3-1A Knights improved to 10-1 on the season. They'll host Central Springs tonight. Mason City drops to 2-7. They'll host Des Moines Lincoln tonight. Other softball, 11th-ranked at 3A Osage over Decorah 8-0. 14th-ranked at 1A North Union over West Hancock 8-0. North Butler over Rockford 6-3. Forest City over St. Ansgar 11-8. North Iowa over West Bend Mallard 7-5. Belmont Clubby over Clarion Goldfield Downs 9-0. Waterloo Columbus over Lake Mills 10-2. Newman picked up a 4-1 win over Clear Lake in non-conference baseball last night in Mason City. Logan Vasky pitched 6 innings and struck out 9 to pick up the win for the Knights, who improved to 12-4 of the season. They'll host Central Springs tonight. Clear Lake drops to 5-7. They'll host Garner Hayfield Ventura on Thursday. Mason City High baseball team picked up a doubleheader sweep at Waterloo East, winning 17-1 and 10-0. Lincoln Burning fired a 10-strikeout shutout in the second game, while Andreas Ochoa picked up his first varsity win on the mound in the opener. Gabe Reese knocked in 5 runs on the ninth to lead the River Hawks, who are now 10-6. On the season, they will host Des Moines Lincoln tonight. Other baseball, it was St. Ansgar over Lake Mills 5-0. Going to Hayfield Ventura over Northwood Kensett 13-7. Humboldt over Forest City 9-2. Charles City swept Crestwood 17-5 and 11-6. Hampton did my caliber Osage 3-1. Clarion Goldfield Downs over Belmont Clemmy 11-1. The Minnesota Wild signed center Michael McCarron to a 6-year, $20 million contract that takes one of their impending free agents off the market after his productive arrival following a midseason trade. The 31-year-old McCarron played in 20 regular season games for the Wild after he was acquired for the Nashville Predators for a 2028 second round draft pick. The 6'6 McCarron had his best NHL season this past season in his games with Nashville and Minnesota with several career highs. He had 2 goals, 2 assists, 27 hits, and a team-leading 14 block shots over 11 games for the Wild in the playoffs. Rookie Olivia Miles had 24 points, 7 rebounds, and 6 assists. Caleb McBride added 22 points. The Minnesota Lynx used a big first half to cruise past the Dallas Wings 100-76 for their 8th straight victory. Natasha Howard scored 21, and Courtney Williams added 16 for Minnesota. As they are now 10-2 on the season, they're the first WNBA team to reach 10 wins this season. McGrime made 4 of Minnesota's 7 three-pointers. Paige Beckers led Dallas with 23 points. Summer workouts are underway for the Drake men's basketball team. The Bulldogs are looking to bounce back from a disappointing first season under coach Eric Henderson, which they finished with a record of 14-20. It snapped a string of seven straight seasons of 20 wins or more.
8: We got 14 total guys. We have, you know, six of our guys we retained. So six guys that were on our roster last year. So then, you know, that means eight others, and four of them are freshmen, and three of them are from the transfer portal, and then we got one junior college kid. So that's what our roster looks like right now.
6: Six players returned from last season. Henderson says they were looking for players who had been successful at their previous school.
8: We got two guys in the portal that led their league in rebounding, which was another area that was something that we really wanted to address. And so we felt we, you know, did that in the portal. We're super excited about that. And then, you know, we still, at the end of the day, you know, we want to be a program that helps develop young men. And so we're still going to bring in high school kids that we feel like have, you know, an upside that is really, really high. And so we were excited about the guys that we brought in.
6: Henderson was asked if the new roster is old enough.
8: We got guys with a lot of experience. You know, even the guys that are returning, you know, many of them are in their third and fourth year. So, you know, as far as old enough, I think we're plenty old enough. At the end of the day, it's going to be about how connected can we get and how can we complement each other in a quick manner.
6: And Henderson likes the amount of success the new additions to the roster have had.
8: Experienced in, you know, conference championship games, you know, NIT games, big games that, you know, that they helped and were a big part of winning. And so that was something that is important, you know, for us as we looked to bring new guys in, you know, so that was pretty cool to see the guys that we brought in and be able to do that.
6: Brickman's basketball coach Eric Henderson. And Iowa native Zach Johnson will highlight this week's field at the Principal Charity Classic in Des Moines. The 12-time winner on the PGA Tour and 2-time major winner has made an impact on the PGA Tour champion since reaching the age of 50. In six starts, Johnson has one win, a second-place finish, as well as a third place.
9: When he became eligible and was playing down in Florida at the James Hardy and won the tournament, we started to feel pretty optimistic that he'd like to call Champions Tour his primary tour for the season. And at that point, we talked to his team and just try to see what his plans would be for the year. And immediately they shared how excited they were to come back to Des Moines and be a part of this tournament.
6: It's Alex Bacardi, the tournament director of the Principal Charity Classic, who feels the tournament is a great fit for the Cedar Rapids native.
9: He's obviously has his own philanthropic efforts that he does in Cedar Rapids and with different things that he's involved with. And so I think there's a great, you know, there's a lot of synergy there with our overall charitable mission and what he does personally. Whether it's coming back to Wakanda and, you know, his old stomping grounds from his time at Drake and just being able to compete in front of his home state fans, I think he was excited about it. But they've been great. His team has been great the whole time. We can't wait to get him here and let him show off a little bit here at Wakanda.
6: And McCarty says that Johnson's inclusion has created added buzz leading up to this week's tournament.
9: We've seen, you know, increased interest, whether it's ticket sales or people just wanting to come out. It really kind of boosts everything that we do. And at the end of the day, we hope that he can play well and have his name up on the leaderboard and compete against some of those other legends of the game that you'll see out here.
6: Johnson won the Masters in 2007, and in 2015 he won a playoff to capture the British Open. Let's get the Twins tonight, game two of the series, 5 o'clock of the pregame, 5:40 the scheduled time for the first pitch here on KGLO. That's a look at KGLO Sports. We'll have ABC News coming up here at the top of the hour. And coming up, the KGLO Morning News after that at 7:05. Later on in the 7 o'clock hour, we'll talk with Pete Helmstead with the Iowa Department of Transportation. You're on KGLO.
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11: From ABC News, I'm Sherry Preston. President Trump posting this morning on social media that Iran is taking too long to negotiate a deal, and because of that, quote, now they will have to pay the price. It's not immediately clear what that means, but back and forth strikes overnight are again raising the question of how long this ceasefire can last. Here's ABC's Martha Raddatz in Jerusalem.
12: Multiple missiles and armed drones fired from Iran, taking aim at those Mideast countries hosting American bases, from Kuwait to Bahrain to Jordan. all of them intercepted, none of them causing injuries or damage. This just hours after the U.S. launched retaliatory strikes against Iran at President Trump's direction, hitting air defenses, ground control stations, and surveillance radar sites near the Strait of Hormuz.
11: Those strikes in retaliation for the shooting down of an Army Apache helicopter near the Strait of Hormuz, both pilots picked up by an unmanned drone boat and are fine. In the closely watched Maine Senate race, Democrat Graham Plattner will be taking on Susan Collins this fall. Plattner at his watch party telling the crowd,
13: I will stand up for you and against billionaires and greedy corporations. Yeah. I will serve you, the people of Maine, not some lobbyist or party boss. I will be the champion for your dreams as if it were my own, no matter the challenge or the expense.
11: In California, Stephen Hilton, a Republican, goes on in the governor's race against Democrat Javier Becerra. And in North Carolina, Congresswoman Nancy Mace lost her bid for governor. A Texas teenager sentenced to 35 years in prison after he was found guilty of murdering another high school student at a track meet last year. Pope Leo visiting Barcelona prison on his trip. In a few hours, he would celebrate Mass. You're listening to ABC News.
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11: Game 4 of the NBA Finals tonight will be in New York, and it'll look a little different than the first two away games. ABC's Sophie Flay.
20: 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After nearly two dozen people were arrested and several police officers were injured

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2: Mostly sunny skies at 77 degrees. Good morning. 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In the news this morning, authorities have released the identity of the victim in a Mason City murder case. Mason City police were called to 628 3rd Street Northeast on Saturday morning for a welfare check on a female. On arrival, police say 58-year-old Julie Helfrich was found dead, with a further investigation finding that she did not die from natural causes. Shortly before 11:15 a.m., officers performed a traffic stop on the 40 block of 7th Street Southwest, with the driver, 75-year-old Stephen Stotts, who lives at 628 3rd Northeast, being detained as a person of interest. Stotts is later charged with first-degree murder and taken to the Sergrano County Jail, where he remains being held on $750,000 cash-only bond. His preliminary hearing is scheduled for June 17th. Police say it's an ongoing investigation, and anyone with information is asked to call the Bay City Police Department at 641-421-3636. Plea changing has been scheduled for an Albert Lee man who faced numerous drug charges after a traffic stop in Worth County in March. According to a criminal complaint filed by the Iowa State Patrol, 45-year-old Seth Larson was the driver. The vehicle that was pulled over for an equipment violation near the top of Iowa Welcome Center on the night of March 30th. Allegedly found at Larson's feet were about 7 grams of a substance consistent with methamphetamine. Suspected cocaine was seized from Larson's person, while marijuana and marijuana paraphernalia were seized from a bag in the vehicle. Larson was charged with a Class B felony level controlled substance violation, failure to affix a drug tax stamp, as well as 2 counts possession of a controlled substance. Larson's trial was scheduled to start on June 24th, but Cora could show plea change hearing. It's been scheduled for July 6th in Worth County District Court. Now, the temperatures in the upper 80s and lower 90s, people need to be making sure their pets are being taken care of. Sybil Zukup of the Humane Society of North Iowa says the best thing to do is keep them inside.
3: Keep them inside, or bring them inside if they normally are outside. And keep them cool, keep them in the house, give them plenty of fresh water. If they are pets that just require to be outside or like to be outside, make sure they have access to fresh water all day long and shade. Make sure they have a cool, shady place to stay.
2: Circumstance beyond pets get overheated, need to treat them right away.
3: If you suspect your pet of being overheating, cold towels, compress on your dogs, cats, just give them a cool place. They're probably going to allow you to do a cold compress, but call your veterinarian and ask for advice, you know, if you suspect serious issues.
2: Zukup says when seeing a pet in the vehicle, don't think about breaking the window to get them out. Survey the situation, including if the car is running.
3: Take a visual of the animal that's in there, of the dog, and see what they look like. Are they panting? Are they just chilling out on the seat? Do they look like they are in a state of distress? If so, call the police department in your community. In Mason City, there's an animal control department that they will dispatch an animal control officer. In other communities, they will dispatch a police officer, and they will ascertain the situation. They have the authority to break open a window if need be, but they will try to locate an owner first, but they will break open a window if need be and rescue that animal.
2: And Zukup says the heat of the vehicle puts a pet in a dangerous situation.
3: About a decade ago, we took a co-worker's car and parked it in the front lot, put some stuffed animals in it, you know, teddy bears and stuff, and then an oven thermometer. We had it in the sun at like 10:30 in the morning on a day like today. By like 1 in the afternoon, it was like 130 degrees in that car. When we cracked the windows, it dropped it by maybe 2 degrees. So it does not make a difference to crack windows. Being parked in the shade does not make as much of a difference as it would need to be on a day when it's this hot out.
2: Zukup says it only takes a short amount of time in a vehicle for a pet to suffer permanent damage or death. Democrat Rob Sands says Zach Lane, his Republican opponent in the governor's race, should have run for governor of Kansas rather than Iowa. Lane, a Northwest Iowa native, says he moved back to Iowa in 2023. He registered to vote in Iowa's 2024 election. The Des Moines Register's report.

0: Lane flies back and forth to Wichita about once a week to see some of the children he and his wife have from previous marriages.
1: I want to use the words that were his words that he used when he talked to the Des Moines Register. He said, if elected governor, he'll change his living situation to be in Iowa as much as humanly possible. Most of us just live here.
0: Lane told the newspaper blended families are complicated and the flights keep him connected to the couple's children in Kansas.
1: I don't know why he's not running in Kansas for governor. Iowans deserve a full-time governor. This is a big job. We need to have somebody who knows this state, who's been across this state. I do 100 town halls every year. I'm going to be here.
0: A spokesman for Lane says Lane is a sixth-generation Iowan who tells the truth about who he is. And Lane's campaign will not be lectured about authenticity by a European underwear model. Sand worked as a model during college. In last week's primary, Lane scored a narrow victory over Republican Congressman Randy Feenstra. Lane Feenstra and the three other Republicans who are running for governor have accused Sand of falsely claiming to be a moderate.
1: I wish they would tell everybody that I have actually more Iowa Republican donors than any of the Republicans that were running against me.
0: Sand says he's not a fan of the two-party system and has called for open primaries rather than requiring participants to be registered as a Republican or a Democrat in order to cast a ballot.
1: I don't like the two-choice system. I think it's broken. I don't think that most people are in love with either party. I know I'm not.
0: If Iowa were to have open primaries, Sand suggests that the top three or four vote-getters advancing out of the primary and the candidate with the most votes in the general election would be the winner. Sand made his comments over the weekend at Iowa Press on Iowa PBS. State Senator Julian Garrett of Indianola has died at the age of 85. O.K. Henderson with more.
2: Julian Garrett announced in March he was being treated for prostate cancer and would not seek re-election this year. Garrett, a Republican, was first elected to the Iowa legislature in 2010. Garrett was a lawyer, and he led the Consumer Protection Office in the Iowa Attorney General's office for a dozen years. He also raised Charley cattle on a farm in southern Warren County. Senate Republican leader Mike Klemisch says Garrett was committed to conservative policies, was deeply respected by his colleagues, and will be missed as the Senate faces another loss. Garrett is the third state senator to die in the past year. Radio Iowa, I'm O.K. Henderson.
0: State Senator Rocky DeWitt, a 66-year-old Republican from Lawton, died of cancer last June. State Senator Claire Sulcy, a Democrat from West Des Moines, died last fall at the age of 59 after a long battle with an undisclosed medical condition. Senate Democratic leader Janice Wider says as the Senate grieves the loss of yet another colleague, she sends her deepest condolences to Garrett's loved ones. KGLO News Time is 7:12. 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
0: Breeze as the KGLO Morning News continues here on your hometown news station, AM 1300 KGLO. The University of Iowa Center for Intellectual Freedom will have to dramatically expand to fulfill a new state law. The center require all students at the three state-supported universities to take two civics classes in order to graduate, and the Center for Intellectual Freedom is in charge of providing those courses for U of I students. Christine Hensley is the chair of the center's advisory council and says it's been a whirlwind.
4: You're looking at, you know, potentially 6,000 students, and that's going to require a significant amount of faculty to be hired, and the faculty are going to have to be hired before the courses start in the fall of 28.
0: Richard Lowry is a University of Texas finance professor who's on the center's advisory board and says the hiring process in higher education isn't quick, and the advisory committee needs to start outlining the curriculum for the classes.
5: We've got 2 years and change to get a small set of classes that will be delivered to a massive number of people. I think we need to start working on this now.
0: The center offered classes this spring, but only 19 students signed up. Former State Senator Liz Mathis, a Democrat who serves on the advisory council, says her goal is focusing on what's best for students.
6: I'm just questioning if we are to be a center for intellectual freedom, why it is mandatory. It's mandatory that the students have to take this class.
0: Republican lawmakers created the center in 2025 to address what they say is liberal bias in higher education. Hensley says the center's classes will address the lack of knowledge college students have about American freedoms.
4: It needs to be emphasized that the civic courses are an important part of our culture and our history, and just ensuring that individuals have that knowledge.
0: The center's advisory board is in the process of screening candidates to be the center's permanent director. The University of Iowa economics professor has been the center's interim director for the past year. Iowa Secretary of State Paul Pate says a new state law is a good first step to address scammers using an actual Iowa address when filling out online forms to register the name of a fake business.
7: What they're doing, these poor homeowners, is now setting them up for concern about what liabilities they have. Does that mean the bill collectors and other people will come knocking at their home literally, to ask them what's going on?
0: Chris Coleman, the president of the Iowa Better Business Bureau, says a group of neighbors in West Des Moines found out their addresses have been hijacked by a scammer.
8: And it was mainly because the Secretary of State sent them a letter saying thanks for creating a corporation in Iowa. And they were like, I didn't do that. And then the Secretary of State didn't have tools to turn it off right away.
0: Now, the new state law gives the Secretary of State's office authority to investigate these kinds of complaints and remove a business name from its records if the registered agent for the business does not respond to a certified letter within 21 days. Pate would like to go farther than just taking the fraudulent name off the state's list of incorporated businesses.
7: I'm looking to other states for best practices that we can implement here so that we can not only stop them from doing it, but I'd like to make sure we can prosecute some of these people, lock them up.
0: Now, Pate says it's difficult, though, because many of the scammers are based in other countries. The Better Business Bureau's Coleman says many Iowans have been subjected to Internet fraud.
8: We know that fake addresses have been used to sell high-ticket items on the Internet. It gives people a legitimacy. Here's my address. I'm going to ship it from here to you.
0: Federal Trade Commission estimates Iowans lost at least $52 million in 2024 due to financial fraud. Now, the deadline to avoid a federal government shutdown looms in September, and there's already bitter division between the two parties over defense spending. President Trump is asking for $1.5 trillion for the military, which Democrats say is far too much. But Republican Senator Chuck Grassley of Iowa says the war in Iran has turned the tables, and the Pentagon needs more backing.
9: We need to spend more on defense, whether that's $1.5 trillion or $1.4 trillion or whatever. We've fallen behind during the Biden administration. We got to make it up.
0: Grassley says there's an immediate concern about America's stockpile of weapons, especially missiles and ammunition.
9: We've emptied our war material warehouses about empty, and they got to be replenished. I haven't reached a determination on the amount, but we got to spend more than we typically spend.
0: If there's a supplemental spending bill on defense, Grassley says he would try to add an amendment authorizing the nationwide sale of E-15 year-round.
9: Since the war has increased the price of input costs for farmers, getting E-15 passed would be some help to the tune of $14 billion of increased income for corn farmers.
0: The U.S. House passed a bill last month that eliminates the EPA rule that cites spawn concerns as the basis for preventing fuel with a 15% blend of ethanol from being sold during the summer, but that bill has stalled in the Senate. And finally, Southwest Iowa town of Clarinda will honor its most famous native son with the 51st annual Glenn Miller Festival opening tomorrow. Several renowned big bands will perform in addition to scholarship competitions, education programs, and new attractions. Sherry Greenwood's the executive director of the Glenn Miller Birthplace Society and says 20 of the top student musicians from near and far will be in town.
10: From 8 to 4:30. Will be the scholarship competition for the instrumental and vocal kids who have applied. Now, the prize pool in this year has tripled. We've had tons and tons and tons of applicants, and we've narrowed them down to 10 vocalists and 10 instrumentalists who will be coming to town and perform on Thursday.
0: There will be a picnic and a concert Thursday evening featuring the Glenn Miller Orchestra on the town square and a host of other big bands playing at various Clarinda venues and Friday and Saturday, and the finale is on Saturday night.
10: We wanted to do something a little bit different on Saturday night. So they proposed the idea of doing a battle of the bands with the Glenn Miller Orchestra and the Tommy Dorsey Orchestra, which is something that hasn't been done here, and we're excited.
0: This year's festival theme is the Glenn Miller Story, with special presentations and question and answer sessions featuring members of the Glenn Miller Orchestra. Lovers of big band music from around the world come to this festival, and there's a long list of performers.
10: We have one of our favorites, Gooch and the Guys, coming back. This year, Moonlight Serenade Orchestra will be here. Another big one for us is always Adam Swanson, the kid from Shenandoah that's made it big to the ragtime piano playing business.
0: The festival will also feature several new attractions, including a display of traditional Japanese instruments and a World War II aviation exhibit at the Clarinda Municipal Airport, along with two 1940s-era bombers that will be offering tours. The legendary band leader was born in the Page County community in 1904. Coming up on 7:21 here on KGLO as we take a look at the weather situation and the Storm Prediction Center. I'm just going to see if they have done an update. Sometimes they do an early update around 7 o'clock. They usually don't do it until about 8 o'clock, but they have not updated it as I just look at things. Basically, the eastern part of our listing area is underneath an enhanced risk of severe weather for today. The western half of the listing area is underneath a slight risk of severe weather as storms once again expected to brew up. The main round of storms this afternoon and evening, the highest risk in eastern and southern Iowa. Scattered showers and storms, we'll see some of those this morning too. Now, another round of severe storms is increasingly likely Thursday morning starting overnight, and that we'll see watch the threats into Thursday morning as well. As right now, we're the second day is slight risk of severe weather in our listing area. But the all types of severe weather are possible for today. The highest tornado threat is in eastern Iowa into Minnesota and Wisconsin. And we'll, of course, keep you up to date on the weather situation all day long here on KGLO, as well as our KGLO News Facebook page. KGLO weather for the rest of the day today. Might see some scattered thunderstorms throughout the day with a high of 88, with winds out of the southwest at 20 to 25 as things will cloud back up again. Mostly clear tonight after a chance of scattered storms early, a low of 60, winds out of the west at 8 to 15. Tomorrow partly cloudy with a chance for scattered thunderstorms likely again with a high of 76, winds out of the southeast at 8 to 15. Thursday night, things will clear out to a low of 54. Friday, sunny with a high of 82. Friday night, mostly clear, low of 58. Saturday, partly cloudy with a about a 40% chance of scattered storms with a high of 80. Saturday night, about a 40% chance of scattered storms, otherwise partly cloudy, a low of 53. Sunday, partly cloudy with a high of 72. Sunday night, a slight chance for a scattered shower, otherwise mostly cloudy with a low of 50. Monday, a slight chance for a scattered shower, otherwise partly cloudy with a high of 72. Partly cloudy on Monday nights with a low of 50. Slight chance for a scattered storm on Tuesday with a high of 74. Record high for the state was 98, set back in 1933. The record low, 33, set back in 1913. And the high for this time of the year is 78. The normal low is 56. High yesterday was 89, and we got down to 75 this morning for the overnight low. Around the region this hour, it's mostly sunny skies as temperatures in the mid to upper 70s, 73 in Hampton is the cool spot, 75 in Charles City, 77 in Algona, Clarion, as well as in Forest City, Webster City, and Iowa Falls. And it's 76 in Fort Dodge, and actually Estherville is the low spot at 70. In Mason City, south winds at 13, the relative humidity at 82%, and the barometric pressure is on the fall at 29.65 inches. Mostly sunny at 77. 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
14: Burnett. We'll begin in Las Vegas, where the Carolina Hurricanes defeated the Vegas Golden Knights in Game 4 of the Stanley Cup Final, behind two goals from Carolina's Jordan Staal to even the series at two games apiece.
15: Now this best of seven is about to become a best of three. As Carolina wins the draw, they'll roll it back in. 5 seconds left here at T-Mobile Arena. Brandon Bussey, his first ever playoff start, will be a win in the Stanley Cup Final in Game 4. And we're headed back to Raleigh, tied at 2. Canes with a 5-3 win in Game number 4.
14: That from 99.9 The Fan. Staal becomes the fourth player age 37 or older with a multi-goal game in the Stanley Cup Final.
16: We got a deep squad when it comes to that stuff, and we're going to need it. It's massive to have everyone finding ways to create offense.
14: Game 5 coming your way on Thursday night on ESPN. San Antonio Spurs star Victor Wembanyama will not receive a flagrant foul for his shove to the upper body of Knicks guard Jalen Brunson in Game 3 of the NBA Finals. Game 4 is later tonight from Madison Square Garden. Tip-off set for 8 p.m. on ABC. Listen live right here on ESPN Radio. And the Big 12 athletic directors held a spirited call on Tuesday with Commissioner Brett Yormark to air grievances from a judge's decision to allow Texas Tech quarterback Brendan Sorsby to play this season following his gambling admissions. Sorsby, who admitted to wagering over $90,000 on several sports, including Indiana football, while he was a member of the team, will sit the first two games of the 2026 season. He will then suit up in time for conference play week 3, September 18th, at home against Houston.
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19: These are your political insights from ABC News. Tuesday saw primary elections in Maine, South Carolina, Nevada, and North Dakota. In the Maine Democratic Senate primary, ABC News projecting Graham Plattner will move on to face Republican Susan Collins in November. Plattner faced questions after the New York Times reported several former girlfriends described what they called unsettling behavior. Tuesday night, Plattner telling supporters,
20: "If you believe, as I do, that we can change our politics and change our country, then you must also believe that people can change."
19: Maine Governor Janet Mills ran against Plattner in the Democratic primary, but suspended her campaign on April 30th. In South Carolina, ABC News projects incumbent U.S. Senator Lindsey Graham will win the Republican primary for U.S. Senate. And more than a week after the primary in California, ABC News can now finally project Republican Steve Hilton will face Democrat Javier Becerra in the race for governor. Dave Packer, ABC News.
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21: Preston, President Trump this morning declaring Iran will now have to, in his words, pay the price for waiting too long to reach a peace deal. Just yesterday, the president told ABC he still believes he can get to a deal. This comes as stepped-up attacks on both sides happen overnight after an Iranian drone knocked down a U.S. Army Apache helicopter near the Strait of Hormuz. Despite recent controversies, political newcomer Graham Plattner easily winning the Democratic Senate primary in Maine.
20: I love every single one of you, everyone who has shown up at a town hall, who has knocked on a door, who cast their vote, not for me, but for a vision of a life in Maine that you can afford.
21: He will face incumbent Senator Susan Collins in the election in November. Pope Francis continues his trip through Spain. Today he's been visiting with inmates at a prison and later will celebrate Mass at the Sagrada Familia Basilica in Barcelona. This is ABC News.
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0: 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Wednesday mornings at this time, we talked, I'm tongue-tied, obviously, Pete. We typically talk with Pete Helmstead with the Iowa Department of Transportation. Thank you for helping me get through that time of stuttering or whatever. So
23: I thought it sounded very smooth.
0: Well, I'm not sure if it was totally smooth, but it is what it is. But
23: there you go.
0: Because what was going through my mind was, you know, we've got several things we could talk about today, and there's a few things that we've talked about in the past in our updates. But you know, the first one, I want to go over to Northeast Iowa and that project at Lansing with the bridge, and kind of a special, unique thing that's going to happen with that bridge construction project coming up later this week.
23: Yeah, that's right, Bob. We have both sides of the bridge. The contractor, Kramer, has built out from the Iowa side as well as from the Wisconsin side as far as they can. Don't ask me to get into the engineering details, but that bridge is cantilevered, which means it more or less it self-supports a lot of itself. So they have built out as far as they can, and there is about, I believe it's about a 200-foot gap in the middle. Well, that 200-foot gap, that center section, has been built on barges just north of the bridge by the Lansing Marina. It was actually supposed to happen tomorrow, but with the weather we're expecting and the weather we've had this week, it slowed things down a little bit. So on Friday, they will be using tugboats to move the barges and the center section of the bridge in place to where it needs to be, right below the bridge. On the bridge, there are things called strand jacks, and they will be hooked up to that center section, and then those jacks will slowly lift that center span in place. Steel workers will be there, obviously, and they will position it as needed and start putting in the last of 150,000 bolts that go into that bridge. So it's going to be an amazing thing to see. It's something you obviously don't get to see very often. It'll probably be the only time I get to see it in my career. And I've actually been able to say that a lot of times about that project just because of how unique it is. But yeah, it's going to be pretty amazing. If you're interested, you can go to YouTube and look for strand jacks and bridges. And there's a good one out of Pennsylvania that really shows just how it works and what people can expect to see. Now, it's not a fast process. It's going to, we are closing the river in that area from 6 a.m. to 6 p.m. on Friday. That means, you know, we are obviously working with the Army Corps of Engineers, the U.S. Coast Guard. All barge traffic will be shut down through the area that time. It's a very interesting, very big milestone part of the project, but it's also pretty all-encompassing for everybody who works around the area. The ferry, the free car ferry that we have running, will obviously be shut down on Friday because the river shut down. So it's a big milestone. It's gonna be pretty impressive to watch.
0: With everything you just mentioned, especially my thought was the barge traffic, especially that's got to be a little bit of a complicated process to get this all in place to be able to do this.
23: Yeah, you're exactly right. This entire project on a border bridge like that, Iowa and Wisconsin DOTs both have jurisdiction. The bridges kind of alternate going north to south, who is the lead on each project. Like the bridge in Marquette, Wisconsin is the lead. The bridge in Lansing, we're the lead. So we've been the lead agency, but you've also got the DNR involved in this. You've got the Army Corps of Engineers, as I mentioned. You've got the Coast Guard. Boy, what am I missing? I know there's the city of Lansing, Crawford County in Wisconsin. There's a lot of different government agencies that we have been working with. And I'm going to be totally honest with you. I know government agencies don't always get the best rap, but they have all been great. You know, we've all worked together, and there's a lot of moving pieces in this thing. It hasn't gone as smoothly as we had hoped with some of the other complications we've run into, but everybody has been able to pivot. Everybody has made this a priority when we needed to change or needed to move things forward. And it's exciting to see where we're at right now.
0: And of course, you know, the other complication as well we've mentioned in the past too is obviously the original plan was to have that old bridge up for the time that the new bridge project was going. And obviously that had to fall by the wayside just because of safety.
23: Yeah, you summed it up perfectly. The safety aspect came into play, and once that bridge, and you know, of course, everybody second guesses, which is human nature. But I remember getting some questions of, "I can't believe you didn't expect that this might happen, working right next to this old bridge, that it might affect it." And my answer back was, "Well, we did expect it, and that's why." We didn't expect it to this point, but we knew that it was a chance of it happening, and that's why we had vibration monitors on the old bridge. So if anything did happen, we were able to react, shut it down before anything horrible would happen, and as I said, pivot and move forward.
0: Well, one of the other things that we talked about here in the last couple of before I forget, is there a webcam that people can access if they want to watch that?
23: Great point, Bob. Yeah. iowadot.gov/Lansing Bridge. There is a live webcam there that is up 24/7, and obviously it will be focused on the center span lift on Friday, and then we hope to have a time lapse of it done, and we'll get that posted on the Facebook page by Monday. And I also plan to be over there with the drone to get some pictures of it as well. So we'll have all kinds of things to look at when you come back on Monday.
0: All right. Well, the 5-year plan for the The Iowa Transportation Improvement Program was approved by the Iowa Transportation Commission earlier this week, and that did include a project we talked about a couple of weeks ago, and that's the rebuild of State Highway 122 on the west side of Mason City.
23: Yeah, it did. Like you said, we talked about it a couple of weeks ago, and we mentioned then as well that it's very, very, very rare for a project to enter the five-year program except for in the fifth year of the program. And, well, I think, like I said before, this just goes to show how the leadership of the DOT in Ames and the Transportation Commission, how important they feel this project is, because we actually have construction scheduled to start in 2028 in the Taft area. So it's going to happen fast, and it's happening fast because people realize that this is a project that is really, really needed, and they see the benefits of it.
0: Obviously, we've got the project going on the segment of Highway 122 there by the hospital, but it sounds like there at least will be some relief with having 2027 be somewhat construction-free and on that highway.
23: You get a year. Yeah, so drive up and down with your on 122 with your windows down, and yeah. No, there will be a year where there will be no construction. We'll be wrapping up the current project this fall. But yes, the plan right now is 2028 that you will see more construction on 122 out to the west in the Taft intersection area. And as it gets closer, we will be having public meetings. We will have more information out for people as those dates get closer and the contractors get ready to do the letting and move in and start doing the work.
0: And it will be basically through that 4 or 5 years, will be basically staggered with what section of that area of highway will be done.
23: Yep, that is correct. It'll be done in segments, and it will stretch, I believe, I can't remember for sure right now, but I believe the last year of construction is 2031 or 2032. So it's going to be a lot of construction going on, and there's going to be a lot of impacts to not just the people who drive through there, but the businesses. And we're going to work with everybody we can, like we have with the 122 project by the hospital, like the 65 project through town. We will continue to work with everybody as much as we can to make things go as smoothly as possible.
0: But once it's done, it's going to be well worth that wait.
23: It is. You know, it's going to be a cool gateway coming into Mason City. It really, really will be. You look at some of the changes that are going to be made with the frontage roads, and roundabouts are a real possibility. They haven't been officially done deal yet, but that is the way we are leaning, and there's a lot of different things that have to be approved yet, but again, that is the way we are leaning, and it's going to be an adjustment. And again, we're going to be here to hopefully educate everybody. We've got some really cool videos on our Iowa DOT webpage, traveler safety videos that show you very, very easily how to go through a roundabout. So we'll be doing things like that to promote it. Like I said, we'll have public meetings. I'll be available to talk to as many service clubs or anything that is needed, as I have been doing over the past several years. So let me know, and let's get this thing done.
0: There was at least one other project that was from the area that was included in the five-year plan, and Super 2 improvements on US 18 in Hancock and Kossuth counties. And first of all, I saw this in the release, and I'm like, what is a Super 2 improvement?
23: Great question. If you have driven anywhere between Clear Lake and pretty much Algona, you have seen what Super 2 improvements are. They are passing lanes. They are also turn lanes. We are doing offset right turn lanes that eliminates shadowing, is what we call. So if you're sitting at a side road and somebody wants to make a right-hand turn, and if you have the traditional turn lane that's right against the lane of traffic, the car in that turn lane can actually hide a car on the mainline through lane from the people on the side road. When you do an offset turn lane like that, it moves that car over and opens up the line of sight. So We do that. We do left turn lanes at intersections. So that's more or less what a Super 2 is. You know, a lot of people want to see a four lane. The traffic just doesn't warrant a four lane. So the other approach is a Super 2. And like I said, we've done that project like in the Wesley area a couple of years ago, Sexton to Algona. That's a Super 2 project. So we've been doing quite a few of those throughout the area. And Highway 18 is one of the targeted stretches of highway in the state that was set up and looked at again by our commission and our leadership in Ames, as well as the leadership here in the district, to do a Super 2 project.
0: Were there any other area projects included in the five-year plan that I missed?
23: There were some other, you know, bridge work and things like that throughout our 19-county area, but you hit on the two big ones that are going to be happening in this area.
0: All right, just running out of time. We better get people up to date on the other projects that are going on now. And the traffic lights are up and working on 122 in Monroe, but they were in flashing red mode, I know, last night. And I don't know if you can get us up to date on that stretch or not.
23: That's really... You're very observant, Bob.
0: Well, that's what happens when I'm driving through that stretch last night, and I'm like, okay, I've got to worry about getting back into the normal lane, and oh, by the way, there's a red light there that I suppose I should stop for.
23: Yeah, 122, the Monroe intersection opened, I believe, Monday night, and as you mentioned, the traffic signals are up. They are flashing red, which means everybody's got to stop, like a four-way stop. The reason they're flashing red, we touched on a couple weeks ago, somebody decided to go in there and get into one of the cabinets and steal all the components out of those cabinets. So we don't have the capabilities with those traffic signals that we should. We're hoping to get the new components in soon, get them installed, and then we'll get the traffic signals operating as they should be. But for now, they are flashing red. So now that that intersection is open, they have done most of the work to the railroad bridge, and underneath the railroad bridge is still a little bit of work under there, but they will now be tearing out Crescent Drive on the south side and moving west with the project. So it's moving. It's progress is when you see things being torn up. So we'll keep moving forward.
0: All right. Any other updates you want to give us before I let you go?
23: I think that pretty much covers everything else that we've talked about is still as is. The one good thing I will talk about really quick is the bridge project that is on 65 between Sheffield and Rockwell. On that one, the new piers are up, the abutments, they're built, they're ready for beams. The beams will hopefully be here either Thursday or Friday of this week or Friday or Monday of next week. So things are moving there. We're hoping to get that thing open by mid-August, as we had said when it closed.
0: Pete, as always, we appreciate it. We'll talk to you next week if you're around.
23: I should be. Thanks again, Bob.
0: All right, you bet. It's Pete Helmstead with the Iowa Department of Transportation here on your hometown news station, AM 1300 KGLO. 747, bottom line reports, and also we have coming up the Iowa Almanac as well here on KGLO, and that'll lead up to sports.
1: The sell-off in corn futures the last 2 weeks looks overdone in our view. I'm Mark Oppold with your bottom line report at midweek. July corn set new contract lows early week near the 412 level. December new crop closing in on lows from back in August 2024, near 438 and three quarters. The sell-off the second half of last week took net long positions to no more than 60,000 contracts. Just 30 days ago, net long positions were over 340,000. Weather is heating up in many areas, some areas reaching triple digits first time this year. India launching an E15 campaign, starting with 500 outlets, plans to have 5,000 outlets selling E15 by this time next year. Elsewhere, tomorrow's crop report looks to be a non-factor in our view. Final acreage numbers and quarterly stocks coming on June 30th, much more important. Again, looking for the corn trade, oversold and finding some support late week. This is the Bottom Line Report. Image Wellness says your health is your greatest wealth. Connect with a certified health and wellness coach to help you live your best life. 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
5: The Villisca Presbyterian Church held its Children's Day program on the evening of June 9, 1912. Local businessman Josiah Moore was there with his wife Sarah and their four children. After the event, the family returned to their home, and two of the Moore children's friends stayed overnight. It was the last time anyone saw any of the eight alive. When Joe Moore was not there to open his implement business on Monday morning, his brother Ross, the town druggist, went to investigate. He found all eight had been killed with an axe. The town was in a panic. Who was involved and why? But there were no answers. 4 years later, a Kansas City private detective accused a local man, Senator Frank Jones, of hiring someone to commit the crime. A grand jury refused to indict Jones due to lack of evidence, but his political career was over. A year later, a Nebraska minister named George Kelly was indicted for the crimes. He had preached at that Children's Day program. He talked about the crimes to others, and his checkered past included several Peeping Tom arrests. At first, he confessed, saying he received a command from God to go and slay, slay utterly. But then he recanted. His trial ended in a hung jury more than 5 years after the murders. Now, more than a century later, the Villisca murders remain unsolved. We may never know who killed eight people in Josiah Moore's home with his own axe on this date in 1912. And that's Iowa Almanac for June 10th. Follow us on Twitter at Iowa Almanac. Until tomorrow, I'm Jeff Stein.
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8: 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Well, the Minnesota Twins sat through a long rain delay at the beginning of things last night in Detroit, but it was Detroit outslugging the Twins 10-4 in a game that featured 8 home runs. 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It'll be 11:30 with the pregame, 12:10 the first pitch. Clear Lake softball team bounced back from their first loss of the season Monday night with a 22-1 four-inning win over Central Springs at Lions Field. Shared on KRIB and KRIBAM.com. Taylor Schwinn had a homer and 3 runs batted in. Aspen Hill had a 3-run triple. Michaela Johnson and Taylor Bedford also knocked in 3 in the victory. 15th ranked at 3A Clear Lake, 12-0 overall. They'll travel to Iowa Falls Alden tonight. Newman won the Angle Cross City Showdown with Mason City High last night with a 6-4 10-inning victory. Sammy Krukenberg had 2 runs batted in and picked up the win of the circle, striking out 14. The number 3-1A Knights are now 10-1 of the season. They'll host Central Springs tonight. Mason City drops to 2-7. They host Des Moines Lincoln tonight. Other softball last night, it was Osage over Decorah 8-0. North Union over West Hancock 8-0. It's North Butler over Rockford 6-3. Forest City over St. Ansgar 11-8. North Iowa over West Bend Mallard 7-5. Belmont Clubby over Clarion Guildfield Downs 9-0. And Waterloo Columbus Silver Lake Mills 10-2. Newman picked up a 4-1 win over Clear Lake in non-conference baseball last night in Mason City. Logan Vasky pitched 6 innings and struck out 9 to pick up the win for the Knights, who are now 12-4 on the season. They'll host Central Springs tonight. Clear Lake drops to 5-7. They'll host Carter Heathfield Ventura on Thursday. Mason City High baseball team picked up a doubleheader sweep at Waterloo East, winning 17-1 and 10-0. Lincoln Birding fired a 10-strikeout shutout in the second game. Andreas Ochoa picked up his first varsity win on the mound in the opener. Gabe Reese knocked in 5 on the night to lead the River Hawks, who are now 10-6. They'll host Des Moines Lincoln tonight. Other baseball from last night, St. Ann's River Lake Mills 5-0. Got a Heathfield Ventura over North McKenzie 13-7. Humboldt over Forest City 9-2. Charles City swept Crestwood 17-5 and 11-6. Clarion Guildfield Downs over Belmont Clemmie 11-1. Hampton Dubois Caliber Osage 3-1. Minnesota Wild signed center Michael McCarron to a 6-year, $20 million contract that takes one of their impending free agents off the market. After his productive arrival following a midseason trade, the 31-year-old McCarron played in 20 regular season games for the Wild after he's acquired for the Nashville Predators for a 2028 second-round draft pick. Summer workouts underway for the Drake men's basketball team. The Bulldogs are looking to bounce back from a disappointing first season under coach Eric Henderson, which they finished with a record of 14-20 and snapped a string of 7 straight seasons of 20 or more wins.
11: We got 14 total guys. We have 6 of our guys we retained. So six guys that were on our roster last year. So then, that means 8 others, and 4 of them are freshmen, and 3 of them are from the transfer portal, and then we got 1 junior college kid. So that's what our roster looks like right now.
8: Henderson likes the amount of success the new additions to the roster have had. Iowa native Zach Johnson will highlight this week's field at the Principal Charity Classic in Des Moines. The 12-time winner on the PGA Tour and 2-time major winner has made an immediate impact on the PGA Tour champions since reaching the age of 50. In 6 starts, Johnson has 1 win, a 2nd-place finish, as well as a 3rd-place finish.
12: When he became eligible and was playing down in Florida at the James Hardy and won the tournament, we started to feel pretty optimistic that he'd like to call Champions Tour his primary tour for the season. And at that point, we talked to his team and just try to see what his plans would be for the year. And immediately they shared how excited they were to come back to Des Moines and be a part of this tournament.
8: That is Alex McCarty, the tournament director of the Principal Charity Classic. He feels the tournament is a great fit for the Cedar Rapids native.
12: He's obviously has his own philanthropic efforts that he does in Cedar Rapids and with different things that he's involved with. And so I think there's a great, there's a lot of synergy there with our overall charitable mission and what he does personally. Whether it's coming back to Wakanda and, his old stomping grounds from his time at Drake and just being able to compete in front of his home state fans, I think he was excited about it. But they've been great. His team has been great the whole time. We can't wait to get him here and let him show off a little bit here at Wakanda.
8: McCarty says Johnson's inclusion has created added buzz leading up to the tournament.
12: We've seen, increased interest, whether it's ticket sales or people just wanting to come out. It really kind of boosts everything that we do. And at the end of the day, we hope that he can play well and have his name up on the leaderboard and compete against some of those other legends of the game that you'll see out here.
8: Johnson won the Masters in 2007. In 2015, he won a playoff to capture the British Open. Let's go to the Twins tonight. Game two of the series with Detroit. 5 o'clock pregame, 5:40 first pitch here on KGLO. And then tomorrow, the series wraps up 11:30 with a pregame and 12:10 with the first pitch here on KGLO. 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
14: From ABC News, I'm Sherry Preston. The last time inflation was this high was 3 years ago. The Labor Department this morning releasing new information on prices for the month of May. Here's ABC's Jim Ryan.
15: The Consumer Price Index for May rose 4.2% year over year, the highest reading since April of 2023. The surge is being driven largely by gas and grocery prices that have soared since the start of the U.S.-Iran conflict. Strip out energy and food from the number, and inflation rose less than 3% between last May and this.
14: Much of the reason, as Jim mentioned, prices are so high, the war in Iran, which began back in February. The United States launching new airstrikes overnight, and Iran firing back at the U.S., allies in the region, including Jordan and Kuwait taking part. The president posting on social media that because Iran took too long to make a deal, they will now pay the price.
16: President Trump says this retaliation was necessary in this case and still believes a deal is possible. But this morning, the Iranians are saying they will have to reassess negotiations. Meanwhile, we are now well into the fourth month of this war that the administration said would last 4 to 6 weeks.
14: ABC Chief Global Affairs Correspondent Martha Raddatz. Today, the president signs the Immigration Enforcement Reconciliation Bill from Washington. Here's ABC National Correspondent Stephen Portnoy.
17: The measure provides $70 billion for immigration enforcement over 3 years, fully funding the agencies through the end of President Trump's second term. The bill's passage, nearly along party lines in both houses, brings to a close the months-long debate over whether laws should be changed to reform practices at ICE and the Border Patrol. Despite the demands of Democrats, the answer from the GOP-led Congress to the question is no.
14: Hong Kong has charged 7 people and 2 companies with offenses including manslaughter and conspiracy to defraud over their involvement in a fire last year that raced through 7 high-rise apartments and killed 168 people. You're listening to ABC News.
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14: As we grow towards November, another election day is in the books. Oyster farmer Graham Plattner wins the Maine Senate Democratic primary. Congresswoman Nancy Mace loses the South Carolina governor's race. And, says ABC's Jay O'Brien,
22: in California, in the race to replace that state's governor, Gavin Newsom, Republican Steve Hilton, a former Fox News commentator backed by President Trump, getting enough votes now to advance to the general election. He'll face off against the Democrat Javier Becerra, the former HHS secretary under President Biden.
14: The co-founder of Microsoft has a date with the House Oversight Committee today where he's being interviewed about Jeffrey Epstein.
23: Bill Gates has called his relationship with Epstein a mistake and said he first began meeting with Epstein in an attempt to leverage his connections with the wealthy to support the Gates Foundation's philanthropic efforts. After documents released earlier this year by the Department of Justice showed Epstein pitching Gates on a new charity fund idea, the Gates Foundation said it was undergoing an external review of its past engagement with Epstein, as well as its policies for vetting philanthropic partnerships. The foundation says it never transferred money to Epstein or employed him. Peter Haralambos, ABC News.
14: A lawsuit has been filed challenging this weekend's planned Ultimate Fighting Championship on the White House South Lawn. Plaintiffs have been described by the Justice Department as two people who think they have superior taste and want to spoil the event for everyone else.

0: Sunny skies at Radio Park and 79 degrees. Good morning. Here's a look at local news this hour from the KGLO Newsroom. I'm Bob Fisher. Be pulled in. Authorities have released the identity of the victim in a Mason City murder case. Mason City police were called to 628 3rd Street Northeast on Saturday morning for a welfare check on a female. On arrival, police say 58-year-old Julie Helfrich was found dead, with a further investigation finding that she did not die from natural causes. Shortly before 11:15 a.m., officers performed a traffic stop on the 400 block of 7th Street Southwest, with the driver, 75-year-old Stephen Stotts, who lives at 628 3rd Northeast, being detained as a person of interest. Stotts was later charged with first-degree murder and taken to the Sergrado County Jail, where he remains being held on $750,000 cash-only bond. His preliminary hearing is scheduled for June 17th. Police say it's an ongoing investigation. Anybody with information is asked to call the Mason City Police Department at 641-421-3636. Police chief hearing's been scheduled for an Albert Lee man who faced numerous drug charges after a traffic stop in Worth County in March. According to a criminal complaint filed by the Iowa State Patrol, 45-year-old Seth Larson was the driver of a vehicle that was pulled over for an equipment violation near the top of Iowa Welcome Center on the night of March 30th. Allegedly found at Larson's feet were about 7 grams of a substance consistent with methamphetamine. Suspected cocaine was seized from Larson's person, while marijuana and marijuana paraphernalia were seized from a bag in the vehicle. Larson was charged with a Class B felony level controlled substance violation, failure to affix a drug tax stamp, as well as 2 counts possession of a controlled substance. Larson's trial was scheduled to start June 24th, but court can show a plea change hearing has been set for July 6th in Worth County District Court. And with the temperatures in the upper 80s and lower 90s the next few days, people need to make sure that their pets are being taken care of. Sybil Sukup of the Humane Society of North Iowa says the best thing to do is keep them inside, or bring them inside if they're normally outside, and keep them cool and give them plenty of fresh water. Sukup says when having a pet in the vehicle, she says when seeing a pet in the vehicle, don't think about breaking a window to get them out. Survey the situation, including if the car is running. And if you survey that situation and you think the pet needs help, call the police department. They will help you take care of that situation. Sukup says heat in the vehicle puts a pet in a dangerous situation.
1: About a decade ago, we took a co-worker's car and parked it in the front lot, put some stuffed animals in it, you know, teddy bears and stuff, and then an oven thermometer. We had it in the sun at like 10:30 in the morning on a day like today. By like 1 in the afternoon, it was like 130 degrees in that car. When we cracked the windows, it dropped it by maybe 2 degrees. So it does not make a difference to crack windows. Being parked in the shade does not make as much of a difference as it would need to be on a day when it's this hot out.
0: Sukup says it only takes a short amount of time in a vehicle for a pet to suffer permanent damage or death. Democrat Rob Sands says Zach Lane, his Republican opponent in the governor's race, should have run for governor of Kansas rather than Iowa. Lane, a Northwest Iowa native, says he moved back to Iowa in 2023, and he registered to vote in Iowa's 2024 election. The Des Moines Register has reported Lane flies back and forth to Wichita about once a week to see some of the children that he and his wife had from previous marriages.
2: I want to use the words that were his words that he used when he talked to the Des Moines Register. He said, if elected governor, he'll change his living situation to be in Iowa as much as humanly possible. Most of us just live here.
0: Lane told the newspaper, blended families are complicated and the flights keep him connected to the couple's children in Kansas. State Senator Julian Garrett of Indianola has died at the age of 85. O.K. Henderson with more.
3: Julian Garrett announced in March he was being treated for prostate cancer and would not seek re-election this year. Garrett, a Republican, was first elected to the Iowa legislature in 2010. Garrett was a lawyer, and he led the Consumer Protection Office in the Iowa Attorney General's Office for a dozen years. He also raised Charlet cattle on a farm in southern Warren County. Senate Republican leader Mike Klemisch says Garrett was committed to conservative policies, was deeply respected by his colleagues, and will be missed as the Senate faces another loss. Garrett is the third state senator to die in the past year. Radio Iowa, I'm O.K. Henderson.
0: State Senator Rocky DeWitt, a 66-year-old Republican from Lawton, died of cancer last June. State Senator Claire Selsey, a Democrat from West Des Moines, died last fall at the age of 59 after a long battle with an undisclosed medical condition. Senate Democratic leader Janice Winder says as the Senate grieves the loss of yet another colleague, she sends her deepest condolences to Garrett's loved ones. The University of Iowa Center for Intellectual Freedom will have to dramatically expand to fulfill a new state law.

0: as it'll soon require all students at the three state supporting universities to take two civics classes in order to graduate. And the Center for Intellectual Freedom is in charge of providing those courses for University of Iowa students. Christine Hensley is the chair of the center's advisory council and says it's been a whirlwind.
1: You're looking at, you know, potentially 6,000 students, and that's going to require a significant amount of faculty to be hired, and the faculty are going to have to be hired before the courses start in the fall of 28.
0: Center offered classes this spring, but only 19 students signed up. Republican lawmakers created the center in 2025 to address what they say is liberal bias in higher education. Hensley says the center's classes will address the lack of knowledge college students have about American freedoms.
1: It needs to be emphasized that the civic courses are an important part of our culture and our history, and just ensuring that individuals have that knowledge.
0: Center's advisory board is in the process of screening candidates to be the center's permanent director. Iowa Secretary of State Paul Pate says a new state law is a good first step to address scammers using an actual Iowa address. They're filling out online forms to register the name of a fake business.
2: What they're doing to these poor homeowners is now setting them up for concern about what liabilities they have. Does that mean the bill collectors and other people will come knocking at their home literally, to ask them what's going on?
0: Chris Coleman, the president of the Iowa Better Business Bureau, says a group of neighbors in West Des Moines found out their addresses have been hijacked by a scammer.
3: And it was mainly because the Secretary of State sent them a letter saying thanks for creating a corporation in Iowa, and they were like, I didn't do that. And then the Secretary of State didn't have tools to turn it off right away.
0: The new state law gives the Secretary of State's office the authority to investigate these kinds of complaints or remove a business name from its records. If the registered agent for the business does not respond to a certified letter within 21 days, Pate would like to go farther than just taking the fraudulent name off the state's list of incorporated businesses, and he'd like to make sure they can prosecute some of those people and lock them up, but Pate admits it's difficult because many of the scammers are based in other countries. Another deadline to avoid a federal government shutdown looms in September, and there's already bitter division between the two parties over defense spending. President Trump is asking for a $1.5 trillion for the military, which Democrats say is far too much. But to Republican Senator Chuck Grassley of Iowa says the war in Iran has turned the tables and the Pentagon needs more backing.
4: We need to spend more on defense, whether that's $1.5 trillion or $1.4 trillion or whatever. We've fallen behind during the Biden administration. We got to make it up.
0: Grassley says there's an immediate concern about America's stockpile of weapons, especially missiles and ammunition. Back to look at local news this hour. From the Key GLO Newsroom, I'm Bob Fisher reporting. 8:13, and we have funeral announcements followed by weather coming up next here on Key GLO.
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0: 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Providing families with a lasting tribute to someone they've lost, trust Major Erickson Funeral Home, honoring loved ones since 1863. Clarence Paulson, 92, of Clear Lake, passed away on Saturday at Mercy One North Iowa Medical Center. Funeral service will be held on Monday, June 22nd at 11 a.m. at Trinity Lutheran Church in Mason City. A visitation will be held an hour prior to the service time on Monday. Major Erickson in charge of the services. Kenneth Buffington, 84, of Forest City, passed away on Friday, June 5th. Gathering of friends and family will be held from 4 to 6 on Friday, June 12th, at Shop Funeral Home in Forest City. Service will be held at 3 o'clock Saturday, June 13th, at the Emmanuel Lutheran Church in Forest City. Joan Ardith Swanson, 93, of Forest City, passed away on Monday, June 1st, at the Good Samaritan Society in Forest City. Memorial services 10:30 on Saturday at the Emmanuel Lutheran Church in Forest City. There'll be a gathering of friends and family at 9:30 a.m. until the time of the service at the church on Saturday. Shop Funeral Homes in charge of the arrangements. Randall Hole, 77, of Mason City, died on Saturday, June 6th at the Heritage Care Center of Mason City. Private graveside service will take place at Elmwood St. Joseph Cemetery. A visitation will take place from 5 to 7 on Friday at the Hogan Bremer Moore Colonial Chapel in Mason City. Mary Ann Hendricks, 95, passed away on June 6th at the Rockwell Community Center, Rockwell Community Nursing Home, rather, in Rockwell. Celebration of life at 11 a.m. Friday at Ward Vance Lake Colonial Chapel in Clear Lake. Visitation will take place beginning from 9:30 until 11. Robert Chip Fisher, 88, of Missouri, formerly of Clear Lake, passed away on June 2nd. Memorial service, 11 o'clock Thursday at Ward Vance Lake Colonial Chapel in Clear Lake. Family will greet friends an hour prior to the service at the funeral home. And Eleanor Shook Schmidt passed away on Sunday at Oakwood Care Center in Clear Lake. 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Tomorrow at Clear Lake United Methodist Church. Visitation 1 hour prior to the service. That is a look at funeral announcements today here on KGLO, brought to you as a courtesy of Major Erickson Funeral Home in Mason City. 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
2: 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Hello. 8:21 here at KGLO as we take a look at the weather situation and looking at the chances for severe weather today and the Storm Prediction Center in Normal, Oklahoma updating their outlook for severe weather just about 20 minutes ago or so. Really, nothing's changed. For the most part, eastern half of our listing area underneath an enhanced risk for severe weather. Western half of our listing area underneath a slight risk for severe weather today. Could see all modes of severe weather as during the afternoon and evening today. And then again on Thursday, the main round of storms today is expected in the afternoon and the evening with the highest risk in the eastern and southern Iowa. Another round of severe storms increasingly likely on Thursday morning starting in the overnight hours. And that could have be interesting to watch how that develops throughout the overnight hours tonight into tomorrow. So, of course, we'll keep you up to date with the weather situation right here on KGLO and the latest weather situation as well on our KGLO News Facebook page. We'll continue to update things there as well. KGLO weather for the rest of the day today calls for some chances for some scattered storms later on this afternoon. Chances increase as we go along through the day with a high of 88. Winds out of the southwest at 20 to 25. Tonight, mostly clear after a slight chance of a scattered storm early. A low of 60. West winds at 8 to 15. For tomorrow, another chance for thunderstorms. Likely, partly cloudy otherwise. 76 for a high. Winds out of the southeast at 8 to 15. Thursday nights, clearing off, a low of 54. Friday, sunny with a high of 82. Friday night, mostly clear, a low of 58. Partly cloudy with a chance for scattered storms. Saturday with a high of 80. Saturday night, partly cloudy with a chance for scattered storms, a low of 53. Sunday, partly cloudy with a high of 72. Sunday night, slight chance for scattered showers, otherwise mostly cloudy with a low of 50. Monday, slight chance for a scattered shower, otherwise partly cloudy with a high of 72. Monday night, partly cloudy, a low of 50. And a slight chance for a scattered storm on Tuesday, otherwise partly cloudy with a high of 74. At the 8 o'clock hour, it's mostly sunny skies across North Central Iowa this hour, as the temperatures range from some spots already crossing the 80 threshold. It is 77 in Hampton and Estherville, 79 in Clarion, Fort Dodge, Forest City, and Webster City, 79 in Charles City. It's 80 in Iowa Falls this hour. In Mason City, and actually it's 81, that's the warm spot here in North Central Iowa. Now in Mason City, southwest winds at 14, the relative humidity at 79%. Barometric pressure steady at 29.65 inches. Sunny at Radio Park, and it's 79 degrees here at your hometown news station, AM 1300 KGLO. 8:24, managing for profit from the Brownfield Network coming up here, an ABC News update. 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
3: Purdue University's Digital Innovation and Agri-Food Systems Laboratory is using AI to help strengthen the food supply chain. I'm Erin Anderson, and this is Managing for Profit on Brownfield. Purdue University's Jared Sutton says using practical AI applications could help the ag sector stay ahead of product demand. We'll find out more right after this on Brownfields.
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3: Jared Sutton, Dial Ventures Managing Director, says using practical AI applications could help the ag sector stay ahead of product demand. 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
3: Using a solution-driven approach will help producers make on-farm decisions.
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6: Agriculture and food companies are facing significant pressure around AI adoption. Also, workforce productivity, supply chain visibility, operational efficiency. The industry is moving from talking about AI to actually implementing AI. And we believe the best solutions are going to be built alongside the operators that are closest to these challenges. AI specifically is a tool, and it's important that we all recognize that. It's not a silver bullet. It's not a one-stop solution. It is an amazing tool that enables hyper everything, hyper testing, hyper scaling, hyper fixing, hyper solutioning. And so we have been studying, learning, and embracing the AI tools that are available in the marketplace today. And there are a handful that continue to provide unique value that we see to the agri-food industry, and we have to build those with industry partners, helping us identify the key problems and challenges to then apply those resources and unlock the full potential that AI brings to our industry.
3: Sutton says Purdue Dial Ventures Fund 2 research will begin this summer with an emphasis on helping the agri-food industry navigate the changes in AI adoption, supply chain visibility, and workforce management. I'm Erin Anderson, and this is Managing for Profit on Brownfield.
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16: News. I'm Sherry Preston. Inflation hasn't been this bad in 3 years. The Consumer Price Index showing prices in May 4.2% higher than a year ago. The increase largely driven by higher prices for gas and groceries. And Bankrate's Stephen Cates says they won't subside until the war with Iran ends.
17: I think that we may start to settle, you know, into a bit of a high level, higher for longer here. So I don't think that we're necessarily going to keep accelerating at this pace. But we're going to have inflation that's elevated for the duration of this conflict.
16: President Trump this morning saying Iran will, quote, pay the price after he says the Iranians have waited too long to strike a peace deal. This morning, the president signs a $70 billion measure to fund immigration enforcement. Democrat Graham Plattner winning his Senate primary in Maine. Despite some recent controversies, he will face incumbent Susan Collins in a race that could help decide the balance of power in the Senate. This is ABC News.
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0: 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Golden Years Education Conference coming up at North Iowa Area Community College, and we thought we'd, with that coming up here in just a little bit, hear back from a conversation with the Aging Services Coalition of North Iowa members, Jenna Mentzer with Rock Steady Boxing and Anthony Romaldo from the IOF home here in Mason City. Well, let's talk about what's coming up on June 15th and the Golden Years Education Conference. Maybe just talk a little bit about what this is going to be all about.
1: Yeah, so Jenna and I belong to the Aging Services Coalition group, and you know, the purpose of our group is, you know, we're just a collection of individuals that work primarily servicing aging individuals, retirement and older, and we get together. Everyone there is a volunteer. You know, we dedicate our time. Some of us are on the clock, but we represent our organizations, and we brainstorm ideas on how we can bring education and awareness of the services we all offer, because believe it or not, a lot of the times there is lack of awareness of what services there are available for people that need help. And we are hosting a conference at NIAC in order to get all these experts together in one place. Normally you have to pay for this sort of information, a lot of money, and I know one of our first speakers that we have coming up is Dave Groters. He is going to be talking about asset management, and we just feel information reaching our of that nature, reaching our community, is very beneficial, especially for those entering their golden years.
0: Yeah, I was going to just about ready to ask you, now, who should be attending this necessarily?
2: Yeah, so it's a wide range, right? So we're targeting topics that are important for people who are retired or retiring soon, right? So there's everything from retirement planning, Medicare, like that key decision on Medicare Advantage. Is it really an advantage? Or what do you need to know about all the different parts of standard Medicare, right? So we're targeting folks that are either coming into retirement or in retirement, or maybe it's even a family member of somebody that they want to help know the services that are up here, where they might have a parent or an aunt, uncle that they're trying to help know what services are up here in North Iowa. Because to Anthony's point, there's a lot more services than a lot of people probably realize.
1: Not only that, but the processes too to obtaining some of these services can, you know, there's sometimes a lot of information overload that we find, right, and people just need assistance with just having the right information.
0: Well, I know you talked about, you know, Dave talking about asset protection, and looks like there's three different groups or three different sessions going on at the same time, and maybe just we can just walk through what some of these sessions will be about. So you mentioned asset protection, eating well. You've got Jen Art with Ritz Nutrition. Obviously, she can offer some great information for everybody.
2: Yeah, for sure, right? As we age, our bodies need different things to help us live the life we want to, and also our brains, right? So I think if you'd probably do a survey, most people are worried about that dementia component. And so she's going to talk to us and, again, remind us of those important things to help maintain our bodies and our minds. And so she's actually going to be available for two sessions. We're very thankful that she's able to do that. So that's one of the topics that day.
0: One of the other topics, and we're just going to kind of go through some of what some of the topics are going to be for people to learn more about. Worry less, smile more.
1: Yeah, I mean, I think we all live in an age where we have a lot of stress, especially, you know, in the workplace and life. Things are more expensive. You know, single-income households are sometimes not feasible anymore. A lot of people are working. A lot of people are dedicating their time just to survive. Just natural stresses of living, you know, get to us. So I think finding ways to be able to mitigate stress is very important, because stress is also detrimental to your health. Kind of piggybacking off of what Jana was talking about with eating healthy, I think also taking care of your mental health is very important.
0: Financial health is, of course, heading into retirement is a big thing as well, and retirement planning is another of the topics.
2: Absolutely. Mike and Terry from First Citizens Wealth Management are going to be there to talk about Social Security. Again, when do you start Social Security? What are the trade-offs of starting early versus late? How do you extend all those assets that you work so hard to earn all those years, and how do you make them continue for all the duration that you need to? Again, another service that's available here. Often you go pay to do it. Now you get to come have a conversation and learn from those guys. Maybe you already have your financial advisor, but right. or it's your uncle sitting at the Thanksgiving table, and you want to know whether or not that's really the right advice or not, right? Yeah. So you can come and just hear somebody else give perspective, and it's another opportunity for folks to learn.
1: Yeah, a couple of years ago, I did for our employee newsletter, I did an article on financial literacy, and I don't remember exact number, but I think it was like somewhere around the neighborhood of 67% of Americans are financially illiterate, meaning they don't manage their finances properly. So that gives you some perspective on what people's retirement outcomes look like in the future. A lot of people don't even have retirement savings, and by the time they reach retirement age, I think like $10,000 or less is what they have. That's scary, considering you know Social Security is also something that is beginning to diminish for people. So,
0: well, Anthony, before you walked in the door, Jan and I were talking about organizing and clearing clutter in the studio, but I'm sure that's probably not.
2: I did think about mentioning this to you, Bob.
0: We have a couple of file cabinets, Anthony, that just need to be cleared out of stuff that does not need to be kept anymore. But anyway, that is another topic of the conference here.
1: Yeah, especially when you're getting to that stage where you should be kind of downsizing, because you start wanting to think about who's gonna get your stuff when you pass or when you downsize. But one thing people don't consider is the injuries. We do see that happen, especially as you age. If you have a lot of clutter at home, things that are in your way that restrict your ability to navigate your own home, it could lead to injury. You know, you trip on something, you don't bounce back the way you used to. I mean, I'm only 32, I'll be 33 this summer, and I find myself finding it more difficult to bounce back from injuries. Yeah.
2: And sometimes we just need those small tips, right? Mm-hmm. Because it can feel overwhelming, or it's the project that you put off. My father is one who says, I'm not cleaning out this garage. That's your problem, right? Yeah. And so these, you know, Kelly's going to come and give tips. She actually runs a business that helps people clear out the clutter. And so here again, she's coming to offer tips and let people know there's options, so that doesn't feel overwhelming for folks or for families.
0: And I think you, in your first comments, Anthony, deciding, you know, what should be going to what relatives. I mean, sometimes that is a great step to have now, as opposed to later when you're gone, because you don't want those family fights happening.
1: Right, too. Exactly. Yeah.
0: Hospice and palliative care.
2: Yep. So maybe not a fun topic, but again, if we're coming into retirement or retirement, we might be helping care for parents that we're trying to figure out whether or not they can stay in their own home. They've got different conditions coming on. And so this is going to talk about hospice and palliative care. Hospice has changed over the years. It's not the same word that we might have thought it was 15 or 20 years ago, right? And then palliative care, and what's the difference? And the folks at St. Croix Hospice, they have amazing programs. They have a grief support group so that, you know, folks who have lost a loved one, even if they didn't use hospice or palliative care, you can join their support group and help with that grieving process. And again, we're not saying that the people attending are dying, right? We're just, it's a fact of life, and we're trying to give people the tools that they need to manage it as easily as can be done, enjoy life.
1: Yeah, and coming from a nursing home background, one of the things we see often is, I mean, nobody plans to end up in a nursing home. It just kind of happens. Your health deteriorates. Honoring the wishes of the person we're caring for, making sure we are making them feel comfortable in their end of life care, and making sure that we are caring for them the way they would have wanted to be cared for. I know it's a difficult topic, like Jana mentioned. Oftentimes, you know, your parents' health is deteriorating, and you don't want to make hard decisions. But ultimately, if you talk about it early, figure out how would you want to be cared for, then at least you can ensure that when the time comes, you're caring for them comfortably.
0: And senior housing and services is another topic that we talked about.
2: Oh, go ahead, Anthony.
1: Yeah, I mean, again, kind of just piggybacking off of that, nobody really plans to end up in a care center. It just kind of happens. We do see people that come in, they've been prepared for a long time. They've got their long-term care insurance. They have 401ks, assets that they could use. But cost of living, especially for the elderly, assisted living, nursing homes, independent living, can be very expensive. A lot of the times we see people that don't have the financial capability to pay for these services, while a lot of facilities do take Medicaid, it is still difficult because essentially they end up losing everything. You do see that happen often where they don't have any assets. Maybe they just have their home, and in order to come to a facility and get cared for, they end up needing to liquidate their assets. So all of it, as you can see, kind of ties in together. Yeah. The financial planning, the asset management, and then the pre-planning for the possibility that you could end up in a care center and how it's going to be paid for.
0: And CHIP and Medicare, obviously, a big topic as well.
2: Absolutely, right? For me, that's one of the key topics. I'm going to be at that session because you hear so many different advertisements about what Medicare should be and whether you should do Advantage, and to just have somebody who is not selling the product but are there to help advise and get information and have it be more than a 30-second sound clip and then you call and, mm-hmm. and you're on their distribution list and phone list forever, right? This is an opportunity. Again, there's CHIP, which is a local operation. They help people work through the Medicare questions. And this conference is in June, so you have plenty of time to further meet with them and investigate what decisions you might need to make for that upcoming enrollment period.
0: A couple of the other topics, one of the other ones, motion and medicine.
2: Yep, so that's the YMCA. Again, when we think about all the services that are available, the YMCA, as well as other entities here in town, have many different programs. I think Taylor's plan is to actually talk through exercises that folks can do at home, as well as things that they can enhance by going to the YMCA and doing some of their classes or programs. So again, we want to help people no matter what stage they're at in those retirement years, whether you're thinking about long-term care or assisted living. Taylor's on the other end of the spectrum. How do I keep you moving so that you can stay in your home and as independent and strong and have your balance for as long as possible, maybe your entire life, right? But that takes energy. That takes people mm-hmm. wanting to kind of learn and do those things. It just doesn't happen just by hanging around, right?
0: Right. And loyal companions, pets?
2: Yep. So we are lucky to have Molly's Mission, Linda, coming from that. You know, pets are a wonderful thing for people when their life is changing, right? You went from working and with people 40-plus hours a week to now you're at home. Some of the biggest scare of why people don't retire is they don't know what they're going to do and who they're going to talk to. Mm-hmm. And pets can amazingly kind of fill that void for folks, right? That is that loyal companion. It is the person or the entity that greets you at the door with their tail wagging.
1: Yeah, I can attest to that. I got three dogs.
2: Right? And so it's not just about they teach obedience classes, but it's also about that companionship, how you get that interaction and that trust level with an animal, whether it's a new puppy or whether maybe you're getting something from the Humane Society as well, right? But she's going to come talk through that. So that's not a stressful thing. It's a joyful thing to bring that little kitty or puppy or dog into your house and enjoy it fully.
0: Well, this is a day-long conference on Monday, June 15th from 8:30 to 3:30. And, people are hearing this and they're interested in taking part in this education conference, what do they need to do?
1: Yep. You just get a hold of NIAC Continuing Education. We do have flyers out on our Facebook page, and we also have a variety of our partners who are hanging up information. Where else can they find the information, Jana?
2: Yep, so on the Facebook page, which is the Aging Services Coalition Facebook page, I just reposted this morning the schedule, and I'm actually doing some of the highlights on the different speakers as well. So, again, the Aging Services Coalition Facebook page. And to register, you do need to pre-register because we are limited on the size of rooms for the breakouts at NIAC. So we do need people to call and register with NIAC Lifelong Learning. So that number is 641-422-4358. So again, call, sign up, get your breakout sessions reserved so you've got a spot in those, because we are limited in that. I know people are already calling, and so I think we're getting close on a couple of the sessions. So call soon and get your spot. Again, that's 641-422-4358. And you can find more details on the speakers and the schedule on the Aging Services Coalition Facebook page.
1: Yep, and then a lunch will be provided as well.
2: Absolutely. Thanks, Anthony. It's $15 to join for the entire day. So all those, you get four different sessions you get to pick from, and you're getting lunch. And so essentially you're paying for lunch. The rest of it is being offered. Mm-hmm. From all these wonderful folks in North Iowa.
1: Right. Yeah, man, we just want to give a huge thank you to anyone who has sponsored and helped us with this event, for sure.
2: Absolutely.
0: All right. Jana and Anthony, we appreciate you stopping in to talk a little bit more about this event, and hopefully we can get some of our listeners out there. So.
2: Sounds great. Thanks, Bob.
1: Thank you.
0: Jana Mentzer and Anthony Romaldo of the Aging Services Coalition of North Iowa, here in your hometown news station, AM 1300 KGLO.
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6: 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We're on the air at 5 o'clock. 5:40 is our first pitch.

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3: Self-defense argument doesn't apply. 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You can't meet shove with a stab. And the defense argued that Metcalf and his twin brother were big, but Anthony small. And the prosecutor said that argument doesn't work. You know, you can't get to kill someone because they're bigger than you. Or reasonable belief. This is a belief held by an ordinary, prudent person. What an ordinary person, prudent person would do. Would a reasonable person not have, you know, would not have plunged the knife into Metcalf because of a, quote, shove or touch.
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5: 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What's in a name? Up until recently, there were more corn acres planted in the U.S. than any other crop. But in English-speaking countries, corn is the most commonly used name for that country's biggest cash crop. Thus, in England, corn refers to wheat. In Scotland and Ireland, the term corn is used for oats. And of course, in the U.S., Canada, and Australia, corn is the common name for maize, which actually originated in central Mexico more than 3,000 years ago. And that's today's American Agriculture History Minute. I'm Mark Oppold.
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6: 8:53, let's get into KGLO Sports to wrap up the KGLO Bowling Program. The Minnesota Twins started their series with the Detroit Tigers last night after sitting through a rain delay. Chris Anniberry with the details.
0: Well, the Twins grabbed an early lead against the Detroit Tigers when Byron Buxton walloped the very first pitch of the game from Troy Melton for his 26th career leadoff home run. Twins led 1-0 after a nearly two-hour rain delay in Detroit. But Dylan Dingler, a home run in the bottom of the first inning. Then Riley Green, a home run to lead off the second inning. Twins tied it at 2 with a Josh Bell home run in the third inning. And you're kind of getting the idea where this is going. Riley Green made it 3-2 in favor of the Tigers with a sack fly in the third. But then Brooks Lee and Cody Clemens go back-to-back. Twins led 4-3. But every time the Twins scored in the game, they gave runs back in the next half inning. That was certainly the case in the bottom of the fifth after the Twins went back-to-back. Dingler a lead double off Tosh Bradley. And then it was Kerry Carpenter. This one hit high in the air to right field. And I think the Tigers have the lead they do. Home run. Carpenter's ninth. Kerry Carpenter had been one for his last 10. That one was a home run and make him 2 for 11 with two long balls. And this was a lead that the Twins were unable to recover from as they were down 5-4, and it would get worse in the sixth inning. A triple for Zach McKinstry. Then Gleyber Torres hit by a pitch from Eric Gorsey. Taylor Rogers came on. He struck out Kevin McGonigal, but Dylan Dingler blasted his second home run of the ballgame, part of a four-hit night, a three-run shot Then two more runs score in the seventh, and the Tigers run away and hide. Tigers heating up. They've won 6 of 7. They blast the Twins 10-4 on your home for Twins baseball.
6: 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The Lakes softball team bounced back from their first loss of the season Monday night with a 22-1. Four-inning win over Central Springs at Lions Field last night. You heard that game on KRIB and at KRIBAM.com. Taylor Schwinn had a home run and three runs batted in. Aspen Hill had a three-run triple. Michaela Johnson and Taylor Bedford also knocked in three runs of the victory. Number 15 and 3A Clear Lake, 12-1 overall. Traveled to Iowa Falls Alden tonight. Newman won their Angel Cross City Showdown with Mason City High last night on the softball field. 6-4, 10 innings. And that victory, Sammy Krukenberg had two runs batted in and picked up the win of the circle, striking out 14. The third-ranked in Class 1A Knights improved to 10-1 on the season. And they will host Central Springs tonight. Mason City drops to 2-7. They'll host Des Moines Lincoln tonight. Other softball last night, 11th-ranked at 3A Osage beat Decorah 8-0. 14th-ranked at 1A North Union beat West Hancock 8-0. North Butler over Rockford 6-3. Forest City over Sedansker 11-8. North Iowa over West Bend Mallard 7-5. Belmont Columbia over Clarion Guildfield Downs 9-0. Waterloo Columbus over Lake Mills 10-2. High school baseball last night, Newman 4-1 over Clear Lake in non-conference action. Logan Baskey pitched 6 innings and struck out 9 to pick up the win for the Knights, who are down 12-4 on the season. The host Central Springs tonight. Clear Lake drops to 5-7. The host Gardner Hinkle Ventura on Thursday. Mason City High baseball team picked up a doubleheader sweep at Waterloo East, winning 17-1 and 10-0. Lincoln Burning Fire to 10 strikeout shutouts. In the second game, Andreas Ochoa picked up his first varsity win on the mound in the opener. Gabe Reese knocked in 5 on the night to lead the Riverhawks, who improved to 10-6. The host Des Moines Lincoln tonight. Sedans River Lake Mills, another baseball 5-0. Gardner Hinkle Ventura over Northwick Kensett 13-7. Is Humboldt over Forest City 9-2. Charles City swept Crestwood 17-5 and 11-6. Hampton did my caliber Osage 3-1. Clarion Guildfield Downs over Belmont Clemmy 11-1. Now, summer workouts underway for the Drake men's basketball team as the Bulldogs are looking to bounce back from a disappointing first season under Coach Eric Henderson, in which they finished with a record of 14-20. That snapped a string of 7 straight seasons with 20 wins or more.
7: We got 14 total guys. We have, 6 of our guys we retained, so six guys that were on our roster last year. So then, that means 8 others, and 4 of them are freshmen, and 3 of them are from the transfer portal, and then we got 1 junior college kid. So that's what our roster looks like right now.
6: 6 players returned from last season, and Henderson says they were looking for players who had been successful at the previous school.
7: We got 2 guys in the portal that led their league in rebounding, which was another area that was something that we really wanted to address. And so we felt we did that in the portal. We're super excited about that. And then, we still, at the end of the day, we want to be a program that helps develop young men. And so we're still going to bring in high school kids that we feel like have, an upside that is really, really high. And so we were excited about the guys that we brought in.
6: Great coach Eric Henderson. Iowa native Zach Johnson will highlight this week's field at the Principal Charity Classic in Des Moines. The 12-time winner on the PGA Tour and 2-time major winner has made an immediate impact on the PGA Tour champions since reaching the age of 15. In 6 starts, Johnson has 1 win, a second-place finish, as well as a third-place finish. Principal Charity Classic Tournament Director Alex McCarty feels the tournament is a great fit for the Cedar Rapids native.
8: He's obviously has his own philanthropic efforts that he does in Cedar Rapids and with different things that he's involved with. And so I think there's a great, there's a lot of synergy there with our overall charitable mission and what he does personally. Whether it's coming back to Wakanda and, his old stomping grounds from his time at Drake and just being able to compete in front of his home state fans, I think he was excited about it. But they've been great. His team has been great the whole time. We can't wait to get him here and let him show off a little bit here at Wakanda.
6: And McCarty says that Johnson's inclusion has created added buzz leading up to the tournament.
8: We've seen, increased interest, whether it's ticket sales or people just wanting to come out. It really kind of boosts everything that we do. And at the end of the day, we hope that he can play well and have his name up on the leaderboard and compete against some of those other legends of the game that you'll see out here.
6: Johnson won the Masters in 2007 and in 2015 won the playoff to capture the British Open. Twins in Detroit tonight, 5 o'clock pregame, and 5:40 the first pitch. Tomorrow, 11:30 pregame, 12:10 first pitch here on your hometown news station, AM 1300 KGLO.
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9: From ABC News, I'm Sherry Preston. President Trump has said that prices will go down as soon as the war with Iran ends, but the war is still going on and prices are still going up. The Labor Department reporting today that inflation is at its highest level in 3 years and gas prices are leading the way.
10: In the 12 months leading up to May, consumer prices, with food and energy included, rose 4.2%. To illustrate just how much more we're paying, Moody's Analytics says the average American household has pumped an extra $510 into the family car since the start of the Iran war.
9: ABC's Jim Ryan. Airline fares jumped 2.7% in May and are nearly 27% higher than a year ago. Electricity rates up almost 6% since last year, and clothing is 4.2% more expensive. The United States and Iran exchanging fire overnight, as President Trump says Iran has taken too long to reach a peace deal, so will now pay the price. ABC News security analyst Mick Mulroy says Iran is using the Strait of Hormuz as leverage.
11: Right now, Iran thinks that controlling the straits gives them a lot of leverage. They're asking for everything up front before the U.S. even gets to a nuclear agreement. Sanctions relief, unfreezing assets, all these things that Iran wants, but they want it to simply open the strait, which isn't theirs to control in the first place, and obviously was open before the war started.
9: Microsoft co-founder Bill Gates on Capitol Hill today telling the House Oversight Committee what he knows about Jeffrey Epstein. Before heading in, Gates said,
12: "Glad to be here voluntarily to testify, to help with the committee's work. I'll start with an opening statement in the hearing room. I hope my testimony is helpful to the work, important work of the committee to find justice for the victims."
9: Gates' name mentioned thousands of times in the Epstein files. California vote counting is over. Republican Steve Hilton will face Democrat Javier Becerra in the governor's race this fall. You're listening to ABC News.
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9: The NBA Finals resume tonight in New York with a quieter presence around the Garden.
15: The city will still enforce a multi-block security perimeter. A large watch party planned for just outside the arena has been scaled down and will now be a ticketed event. Madison Square Garden, which is owned by Trump ally James Dolan, issuing a statement calling the mayor and police commissioner party poopers, saying Monday's restrictions were never about the president, just a convenient excuse to restrict how and when Knicks fans celebrate.
9: ABC's Sophie Flay. Looks like Bill Pulte will be getting the director of national intelligence job, at least in an acting capacity, despite the revolt by several lawmakers who say he's not at all qualified for the job.
11: Right now, Iran thinks that
15: the president is moving forward with Bill Pulte as acting director of national intelligence, despite bipartisan concern about his lack of experience. Democrats now threatening to oppose reauthorizing the Foreign Intelligence Surveillance Act, or FISA, as long as Pulte remains in the position. FISA allows the government to collect the communications of non-citizens overseas.
9: ABC's Karen Waugh. Say hello to new sunscreen.
16: I just can't emphasize enough how much dermatologists and the broader skincare community have been like clamoring for this for so long. And I think the bottom line here is that American sunscreen is about to get a huge upgrade.
9: And it's Tony Salzman with the ABC News Medical Unit says the FDA has added a new ultraviolet filter to sunscreen. Sherry Preston, ABC News.
17: 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Because you know you. Like, you know that hiking isn't for you. Sure, it sounds nice to be in nature while exercising, but that's what a gym and houseplants are for. I mean, you don't even like walking upstairs. So why would you walk up a hill for miles to what? End up high in

0: Welcome back to the Ramsey Show in the Fair Winds Credit Union Studios. Christine is in Oklahoma. Hi, Christine. How are you?
1: I'm good. How are you doing?
0: Better than I deserve. What's up?
1: So I had a question related to my career. I'm in my first year as an attorney. So I graduated last May, took the bar, 8 months pregnant, passed the bar, had my baby in September, started work as a 2 months later. And I'm currently working right now, and I really don't like it. I took out $115K in student loans to get this degree, and I really liked law school, but I am not liking it right now, and so I'm kind
0: of out of
1: the
0: way. What did you love about
1: sure.
0: law school?
1: I loved learning about the law. I loved the reading. What I'm struggling with right now is a lot of the billable hours. The job I'm in is a pretty fast-paced, high-earning firm, and so the billable hour requirements are pretty high. And with a nine-month-old, I'm just really struggling.
2: Is it the So it's not the work, it's the pace that you have to do the work because of the baby.
1: Yeah, I would like to be home with her more and have more flexibility. And I think when I went into law school, I wasn't planning on having a baby till a couple years down the road into my career. And I wasn't anticipating feeling so much more like I just want to be home with her.
2: Sure.
1: So,
2: I mean, that's fair.
0: You're obviously married. What does your husband
1: yes.
0: make?
1: He makes about 60, 65K. He's a high school teacher and football coach.
0: Yeah. And you make what at the high-powered, high-billing law firm?
1: I make 105 base, and I got a sign-on bonus of 10. So.
0: A bonus of 10?
1: Yep.
0: Okay. So and you've been a lawyer since September?
1: I passed the bar in September, and I started working as an attorney in November. That's when I went back to work okay. after the baby.
0: All right. So 7 months.
2: Have you explored other options where the pace is not quite so fast or the hours aren't as high?
1: I'm just not sure being in my first year. Well, for one, I'm in Oklahoma, and a lot of the jobs that aren't as high billing don't pay as much. And with my amount of student loans, I thought maybe I could last a year or two, get them knocked out, and be done with it, and then go do whatever.
2: I mean, how quickly can you pay off $15,000 on $170,000? Oh, I'm sorry. I misheard. And I saw it on there. Okay. $115,000.
1: Yeah. Yeah. $115,000. And then my husband has like $12,000. So around $130,000. I mean, I think I could get it knocked out pretty quick. I mean, it wouldn't be less than a year, though.
0: No,
1: I mean,
0: it wouldn't. It would take 18 months. Yeah.
1: Yeah, because go ahead, sorry.
0: There's two things we can do. One is, I think you're extrapolating the situation that you're in to all lawyers, and all lawyers don't face what you're facing. So there's other ways to utilize the law degree and make a good living. Maybe not make what you're making at this instance 7 or 10 months into your career. That's possible. You're not going to make more that you're probably not going to make this if you did something else. But, but you can't go postpartum and say, I'm going to throw away the amount of years and the amount of money invested into this, just based on the fact that I'm pretty stressed out at this particular moment. Instead, we have to look at other ways to dial the stress down without going all the way to zero.
1: Yeah.
0: And so if you can't, and I can't put myself in your skin, only you and your husband can prayerfully consider this. If you can't suck it up and run the gauntlet for 18 months and clear the student loan, then the second thing, and that's the best thing.

0: But that
1: I agree.
0: But that's very hard to do. And I'm not saying everybody can do that, and I'm not saying you have to. I'm just saying that's option one. That's actually plan A. Okay.
1: Yeah.
0: Plan B would be, how can we utilize the law degree, maybe make more, but maybe make a little less, and be in a situation where I can actually breathe and I'm not just about to punch everybody out because I'm so stressed out all the time and I'm trying to raise a baby. And so that's cool. That's fine. So that's position B. But I'm not going all the way to position Z where we do nothing.
1: Yeah. And I'm not.
0: You gave up the option of being a full-time mom, sit at home with the baby, when you made the decision to go $115,000 in debt. You gave that up.
1: I agree. 100%.
0: Okay.
1: And I don't want to not work. I've never been that type of person that can just sit around. I mean, that's kind of why I went to law school.
2: You need option B. You need an option that will allow you to.
0: Well, here's the thing. If you can get a real clear picture, like actually go interview for the job for option B, and you know it's there, sometimes if I have at least that, I don't feel as trapped. And then I can gut something out for a little while longer.
2: Yeah, because you know if you have to pull that.
0: But if it feels like this is extended for 10 years, it feels like it's forever. I just can't do it. I lose my hope, you know?
1: Yeah. Yeah.
0: So
1: I agree.
0: Yeah. I think that's probably the way to go there. So, guys, Christine's obviously a very bright lady, and I'm glad we were able to help her. Setting her particular situation and her particular self aside for a second, this is how the student loan crisis occurred. This is how we have almost $2 trillion now in student loan debt out there. Because we told people that your life, if you go get an education, your life is going to be exactly what you want it to be. And it never works out that way. I talked to a lady not long ago who's making $400,000 a year as an MD, and she had a special needs child. And now she's faced with this desperate desire to be at home with a special needs child versus her $400,000 income and her $600,000 in student loan debt. And so she's trapped between this in that situation. That's a more extreme version of what Christine is facing. But as Christine so eloquently said, they don't tell you this when you're in law school.
2: No, they don't.
0: That as soon as you hold that baby in your arms, things change. Things change. And you can't anticipate this until you're in it. And you can't see that coming. It's impossible. They don't tell you this when they say, you're going to make so much more money because you got a degree.
2: Yeah, when you're in your late teens and mid-20s, you're not thinking about the day you might have a baby. You're thinking about getting your education and doing whatever it takes to do so.
0: You're not thinking about all the... That's a positive thing that could happen, but all the negative things that can happen.
2: Absolutely.
0: The tragedies that can come across your path. And those things happen to people every day.
2: Yeah.
0: So, yeah, don't sign up for these trips because you get trapped. The borrower is slave to the lender, and Jesus said it's hard to serve two masters. You'll hate one and love the other.

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1: Okay, today's question comes from Keith in California. He says, my wife and I are in baby step two with $10,000 of remaining debt. We generally agree on our budget, but we have one reoccurring disagreement. I spend about $40 every 3 months on a haircut, which fits our budget. My wife would prefer that I visit a professional barber every month at a cost of around $110 per visit. Her argument is that it makes me look better, it helps my professional image, and, I love this one, it makes her feel better when my hair and beard are styled. I don't think the barber is a waste of money, but my concern is that a $110 monthly bill doesn't seem to fit our budget or align with the intensity of baby step two. Is this the type of expense that should wait until we're debt-free, or is it reasonable to include it in the budget because of the personal and professional benefits? I have some opinions on this.
0: I can't wait. Because I don't.
1: My first thought is, this woman is desperate. Like, there's something.

0: she's trying to be nice, but it sounds like you're really in the need of some grooming to be done. That's what I mean.
1: He goes and gets a $40 haircut. They don't groom there.
0: Every 3 months? 3 months, that's a quarter. That's a long time. And his beard, I'm imagining this guy with a long beard. Oh, okay. You know, if you don't condition your beard, it's scraggly, starts smelling weird. I think that this is a desperate woman speaking. However, you are on baby step two. Is there a way? Here's what comes to mind.
1: I don't have a point of perspective, so I have to interrupt you. Okay. What does Sam spend?
0: I think it's probably around 110 or so.
1: A month.
0: Mm-hmm.
1: Because I think George Camel spends somewhere around $1,400 a minute.
0: Oof.
1: I'm kidding. Yeah. I made that up.
0: Well, George has more hair than Sam.
1: George Camel he's got serious hair.
0: He does.
1: And he works at it really hard. So,
0: yeah. I think the amount is not an abnormal amount that she's
1: saying.
0: That's
1: what I was, because I don't have nothing to base it on, because I haven't been to a barber in 30 years.
0: Yeah.
1: So I don't know.
0: I don't think, I mean, what do you guys think, James? James,
1: you're
0: shaven.
1: Well coiffed.
2: I mean, I
1: coiffed.
2: I get my hair cut every 5 weeks, and it's like $50 maybe?
0: $50.
2: I don't know.
0: Yeah.
2: I do like a membership thing, so I don't know what it is every single time.
0: So that being said, I think you could probably split the difference. I think you can go more than once a quarter, and I think that you can spend less than $110 a month. I think you could probably spend $60 or $70 and do it
1: every
0: month.
1: He is in California. Does that matter?
0: That might matter. He's having Esteban do his beard.
1: I can't tell if we're dealing with a ZZ Top beard here or what. A smelly beard. I
0: Listen,
1: didn't run into
0: you
1: that
0: gotta
1: one.
0: Okay. Condition it with the oils. I think.
1: I didn't know.
0: If this
1: Nobody
0: is a point of
1: me.
0: Contention, she's not digging what's going on there. Or you could shave the beard. That's half of the haircut. Go clean shaven, and just do the top layer. Could do that. Mm-hmm. There's options here. I think you need to meet your wife halfway because, like he says, there are personal benefits, it sounds like, on the line. Personal and professional.
1: Hmm.
0: And for that reason, I'm going to say half the budget. What do you say?
1: The first thing that occurs to me is it's just not a lot of money we're talking about.
0: No, it's not.
1: And so, I mean,
0: unless they don't make hardly any money.
1: Yeah, they live in California, so I don't know. I mean, it's not a lot of money difference, but I also see a lot of. I mean, you can get a haircut and have a professional image,
0: yeah,
1: without going over the top. I suppose I haven't ever done it, so I don't know.
0: I mean,
1: but
0: he might be getting a really bad Sports Clips haircut for $40 once a quarter, and that can make it look
1: really unprofessional.
0: Yeah, not the best.
1: Guess they're not going to be a sponsor.
0: Sorry, Sports Clips. You know, when they accidentally cut off too much of your sideburns, it's not good. A bad haircut. It's not blended.
1: Yeah, I... Yeah.
0: You've never had a bad haircut, so maybe you don't.
1: Yeah. There's just so many things I could say that are not funny here, but...
0: I would love to hear just one of them.
1: I mean, it's like the guy that called in the other day about hair replacement. I'm not the guy to ask.
0: Like hair plugs?
1: Obviously, I did a pass on that one. And so, you know, I'm not the guy to ask. I'm not sympathetic or even empathetic. So, this is so interesting.
0: Did they want to go into debt for the hair plugs?
1: No,
0: we
1: wanted
0: to
1: use the house down payment. Yeah.
0: Wow.
1: That got a hard no. But
0: I gotta go back and listen to that one.
1: Yeah. House is better than shallow. Yeah. So
0: the real discussion is there's a deeper discussion here. There's the money side of it, but then it's like if one of your spouses is saying that's an unattractive quality, I need you to do something about that. I feel like you need to run and fix that. What do you think?
1: Yeah. I mean, that's why God sent you them. They take care of your blind spots. But, yeah. But the thing that's bothered me,
0: Is it the 110?
1: No, it's this idea that that somehow you can't get a good haircut except this one that makes you professional. And I'm just going, yeah.
0: Judging from the number, I think that he's probably getting the worst haircut you can get. And she's probably like, can you just go to a normal barber? Do you have to go to a discount place? Can you just go and get a fine haircut? And can you just please get it done once a month, please? That's what I'm hearing.
1: Yeah, I have no idea. Okay.
0: He's like, it doesn't matter.
1: I really just don't have anything to add. Intelligent. John is in Indianapolis. Hey, John, what's up?
3: How's it going?
1: Better than I deserve. Ask me something I know the answer to, please.
3: So I have completed baby steps 1 through 4. I'm on 5.
1: Good.
3: Trying to figure out how much I should be contributing to a 529 account. I have $13 extra a month after my 15% of my household income saved. So I'm really not clearing a bunch at the end.
1: Yeah, so you're really not putting anything in your 529.
0: How many
1: $13 a month is not going to do it. Yeah.
0: How many children do you have?
3: Yep. Just one.
1: Okay. What's your household income?
3: Single, 117.
1: Okay. All right. Yeah. Until some things shift around in your budget, you're probably just not starting your baby step 5. That's okay. It's why it's after 4. 4 is first, 5 is second, 6 is next. I mean, that's why we have them in order. They're numbered that way for a reason, and do them in that order. And you're not going to go the rest of your life and do nothing for college, but you may not be able to do something substantial for right now. And you can't open a mutual fund account for $13 a month. They don't have them.
3: Right.
1: So,
3: right.
1: Yeah. I mean, that's just, if you want to pile that money in the corner or something and have Junior a little, piggy bank or something, that's okay. But,
3: how much do you need for a 529 account?
1: Well, I mean, what I would recommend people do, and I don't want you to do this too stringently today because you can't really do anything today and we don't want you stressed out or anything. But if you wanted to actually have a mathematical target, you could just contact your, the University of Indiana, your state school, right, and say, or whatever in-state school tuition, which is usually going to be right now in the 10, 12 grand range, something like that,
3: yep.
1: plus room and board, times 4. And so, okay, that's our target, and we've got a lot of years to get there, so we will be accruing some gains on the mutual fund, some interest, so to speak. And so I don't have to have that much in actual dollars because some of it's going to be growth, and I'm going to put it in a 529. And then you could sit down with your Smart Investor Pro and figure out what per month you need to do to hit that target. But you don't have to worry about that today. You can't do it today.

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0: 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Kristen is in Connecticut. Hi, Kristen. How are you?
1: Hi. Oh, my goodness gracious. Thank you all so much for taking my call.
0: Thank you. What's up?
1: So I am looking for advice. My husband and I, we were on baby step number two, working on three, and now we're back to number one. My husband is in sales, and that occupation requires work expenses to be paid up front, like out of our pocket. It does get reimbursed, but it takes a month. So my ask is, how do you recommend taking my husband and I's personal income, our family expenses, and separating it from his work expenses in addition without using credit cards?
0: What does the monthly expense run?
1: It can range because it really depends if he travels or not, which he travels a couple times a month. So the expenses
0: in a month, it takes a month for it to come back. What does he spend?
1: I would say between $3,000.
0: Okay. All right. And what's your household income?
1: Our combined is $374.
0: And why is $3,000 a problem?
1: It ranges
0: $30,000 a month.
1: To $6,000. Well, we are investing a lot. We do have a lot of bills, but like for example, I would say like an Uber last month. Ubers was $800, and we have client dinners.
0: That's $3,000 out of $30,000. Why is that a problem?
2: Even if it were six,
0: you're spending a lot on other stuff.
1: Yeah, you do. I mean, there's a lot spent on restaurants and
2: right. But all it takes, Kristen, is for 1 month for you guys to set that $6,000 aside.
0: And put $5,000 in on a separate checking account and put a debit card on it and spend it down, turn in the receipts. They give you $5,000 back from the company. They put the $5,000 back in that account, spend it down, turn in the receipts. They give you $5,000 back from the company. You put it in that account. All you got to do is fund it one time and prime the pump.
2: And then it recycles.
0: But you're acting like him being on the road and having expenses is your household problem. It's not. You have $30,000 a month coming in, and you've put a bullseye on this $3,000 like it's the problem. It's not. You guys got other problems. You're spending like you're in Congress at home.
1: We don't have $30,000 coming in.
0: That's $360,000.
2: It's because you're investing a ton. I get it.
0: How much are you investing?
1: We're investing just about total, like 15, or sorry. Sorry, 10. Oh, I have here 11%.
0: Okay, 11%.
1: Between our LERP, two IRAs, a LERP, a 529, two 401ks.
2: Then I still don't think that's even the problem. I think the problem is exactly what Dave said.
0: That's $3,000 a month.
2: Uh-huh. I think you guys are just spending without a plan, and we'd love to give you a plan because I wish that you were investing 15%.
0: How much debt do you guys have?
1: So our credit cards are $10,000. I do have a student loan of about $90,000, and our daycare is $2,500 a month. The real kicker is our mortgage.
0: How much is your mortgage?
1: Trying to get around that.
0: How much is your mortgage?
1: About $10,000 a month.
2: Okay. How long have you been making this kind of money? Is this new for you, or have you guys been earning like this for a while?
1: It is new. He got promoted a year ago, and then in January I got promoted, so I'm making an extra $13,000. So it wasn't always like this, but I think having a second checking account is a great idea. I would like to try that.
2: When did you get the mortgage?
0: You won't do anything to keep from facing the fact that you have a $10,000 mortgage that you can't afford.
2: Yeah,
0: you worked really, really hard in this conversation to never bring that up.
2: Is that new? Did that happen? Did that happen after the promotions, or did you have that before?
1: So we had it before because we knew we were getting promotions. So, but we can't sell the house until we've been here 2 years because we pay capital gains tax. But
2: has it gone up that much in value? What's it gone up in value?
1: I think it's projecting 100K a year. So we put 250K down, and we're looking at getting about that in return.
0: Yeah, so there's no capital gain because there's no gain.
1: Yeah, not right now. Yeah.
2: So you don't have to worry about that.
0: So you don't have to worry about capital gains. That's a false flag, too.
1: Oh, so we don't
0: If you don't have a gain, you don't have capital gains tax.
1: Okay.
2: Here's what I think. I think you guys have gotten way, way, way, way, way, way, way too comfortable and way, way, way, way, way too sloppy. And I think it's coming back to bite you in the butt. And what a shame, because you make such good money, but you're not able to fully experience it because you guys have gotten so sloppy and you're just adding more and more to this mess.
0: Yeah. So here's what I would say. Mm-hmm. Okay. Mathematically, his expense account is not your problem. Mathematically, because it's $3,000, okay? Mathematically, 11% going into investments is not that much. It's only $3,000. That's only $6,000 between the two. So you can cover both of those with $3,000. And so those really aren't the issue, but they're straining. Are they exposing a budget that is desperately strained by a house payment that you probably can't afford? So here's what I would try. I assume you like the house, right?
1: Dream house.
0: Okay. Well, turned into a nightmare, but let's leave that to the side. I have been in sales my whole life. I grew up in a salesman's household, and for a long, long time, so as a salesman, I really thought, I didn't think this intellectually, but I acted as if I thought that I could out-earn my bad decisions, out-earn my stupidity. And so salesmen have a tendency to think that, because salesmen are glass half full people. They're optimists. I'll go knock another deal down. We'll be just fine, honey. And this guy's obviously a very good salesman. He's even sold himself on getting into this mess. But that salesmen have a tendency to, those of us that are good at it, and I'm in the same bucket. That's how I can smell it. We have a tendency to try to out-earn our own stupidity. So what I want you to do is I want you guys to get on a very, very tight budget. Stop your investing for a minute. Get the $5,000 in a separate account on the debit card so you can control the business expenses. And then we don't have arguments over $800 Uber or dinner out with clients, because he's closing deals and he needs to do the $800 Uber and he needs to go out with dinner on clients, because that's what's causing all this money to come in. And so we need to protect that, but we need to not spend the expense money on anything except business reimbursable expenses. We need to stop investing temporarily, get the budget under control in detail, and see if you can afford to keep this house. I think you're going to find you can't keep it, but I want you to try to keep it first.

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0: Our scripture of the day, Proverbs 16:28, a troublemaker plants seeds of strife. Gossip separates the best of friends. Teddy Roosevelt said, if you could kick the person in the pants responsible for most of your trouble, you wouldn't sit for a month.
1: Oh, wow. Plot twist.
0: You gotta love Teddy Roosevelt. Donald in Boston, what's up?
2: Good afternoon, Dave.
0: Afternoon. How can we help?
2: Well, I'm 57. My wife's 64, and she wants to retire in 3 years. And I do not have a financial advisor, and I'm worried about running out of money. So I've been looking around, and I ran into somebody who wants to sell me an annuity, which doesn't sound like the best idea. So I thought I would touch base and see what your thoughts on it were.
0: Okay. You did not find a financial advisor. You found a life insurance agent that called himself a financial advisor. Because the typical financial advisor will not sell you an annuity except in very rare circumstances. They're not super bad, but they're not super good. It's the only way a life insurance agent can that doesn't have a securities license can get you into a mutual fund is through a variable annuity. And so they use that. So, no, don't do that and don't use that guy. So talk about your situation. How much money do you guys have saved now?
2: Well, in 401ks and IRAs, we have about $950,000.
0: Way to go, millionaire!
2: Not there yet.
0: That's awesome. You are there. I mean, you own some other stuff more than that, so you've got $1 million net worth. I'm proud of you. What's your house worth?
2: Maybe $550,000. Okay. It's paid off.
0: And it's paid off. So there's your $1.4 million net worth, $1.6 million net worth. Yeah, way to go, man. Proud of you. Did y'all start with nothing?
2: We were brought up poor, but I didn't discover you till 10 years ago when I was buried in debt, and I owe pretty much my debt-free lifestyle to you, actually.
0: So you did this whole thing in 10 years?
2: Mm-hmm.
0: From 45 to 55, or 57. Way to go, man. I'm proud of you. So,
2: yeah.
0: Hey, man, you got plenty of money. You stay away from an annuity. You simply need to get these 401ks all set up and your huge nest egg set up to work for you now instead of you working for it. You spent the last 10 years scratching and clawing and working to build it, and now it's time for it to work for you. So get online at Ramsey Solutions and get to a SmartVestor Pro and sit down and look at them and say, teach me. Until I learn, I do nothing. So teach me. That's their job is to teach you. And once you understand it enough to explain it back to them or back to me, then you're ready to do some more investing and to move some of this stuff around and get it to working in your favor. You got plenty of time. So let me give you an example. Your wife wants to work how long? 3 more years?
2: No, she'd quit today if she could, but I don't think we have the money.
1: What's she earn?
2: She earns $60,000.
0: What do you earn?
2: $175,000, but that's new as of 3 years ago.
0: Well, I mean, if she quit, why can't she live on $175,000?
2: We could, but again, that not understanding how much money I have.
0: Oh, you're thinking you don't have enough money in the nest egg.
2: I'm thinking that we're going to run out of money when I'm 85.
0: You're not. Let's walk through it, okay? You're in great shape. Here's some numbers for you. Number one, I want you to go on Ramsey Solutions and pull up the Ramsey Calculator Retirement and look at it and start running some numbers back and forth to get your head around this, okay? But here's a couple of things you can remember. Is your 401k and your retirement invested in good mutual funds?
2: Yeah.
0: Like we teach,
2: I don't know.
0: Okay. So if they're averaging 10%, that $1 million will double in 7 years. You'll be 64, you'll have $2 million if you don't touch it between now and then.
2: Okay.
0: And when you're 71, if you haven't touched it still, which is not likely, you will have touched some of it. But when you're 71, the $2 million will be $4 million. Without adding anything to it, that's what it'll do. It'll double every 7 years if you're averaging 10%. A lump sum will. Okay? That's the math. Now, if that's happening, well, you're roughly going to have $2 million to work with because you're going to live on, if you live on $175,000 between now and the time you're 64, and then you retire, and you can do that easy. You're going to have $2 million sitting there waiting on you, plus whatever you add to it between now and then. So you probably have $2-2.5 million, okay? Now, if you pull off 10% a year off of $2.5 million, that's $250,000 a year.
2: Okay.
0: If you pulled off half of that, mm-hmm. that's $125,000 a year.
1: And you're not even touching the...
0: And it's still growing. If it's invested and it's making 10 or 12%, and you're only pulling off 5 or 6, 7% to, you know, get back to the $150,000, you're not even touching the money. You're only pulling off the growth. Does that make sense?
2: Makes a lot of sense. I was more thinking that you're going to tell me I was in trouble financially.
0: No, you're not in trouble. You've done very well, my friend. You're a millionaire. I'm so proud of you. I'm so happy the stuff we taught you worked. I knew it did, but I'm just so happy it worked for you. So you're just awesome, man. You're one of Baby Steps millionaires. You're one of America's success stories. You're proof that we can do it still. And you're proof that the communist college professor that's teaching people the socialism works is wrong. Okay? And so you're the guy, man. You did it. I'm so proud of you. So just keep being the proof. So you're going to have $2-2.5 million if she quits today and y'all live on 175 and you keep adding a little bit to your 401k and you sit down with your SmartVestor Pro. And then if you want to live off of 5%, that's going to be $125,000. If you want to live off of 8% and it's growing at 10 or 12, it's still growing. You're not even touching it. So this runs to the point that you make this amount of money the rest of your entire life, and you still leave $2.5 million to your heirs because you never even touched the goose. You only lived off the golden eggs. And if you leave the principal alone and live off the income that it creates or some of the income that it creates, it runs in perpetuation to infinity and beyond, as Buzz Lightyear said, right? And that's it. So it just keeps going mathematically. So just have a big enough nest egg that you can live off of some of the income that it's creating, and you'll be just fine.
1: Love that. That's so exciting.
0: It's amazing. This is what happens when you get out of debt at 45 years old and tear into this. Of course, they're making 2.25 between them.
1: Yeah.
0: They're kicking it.
1: You have no debt and no house payment, that number that you need to pull off goes way down.
0: Boom. Right? Boom. Way to go, Donald. You inspired me today, sir. Yeah, that's it. So that's what you're looking for. So a good rule of thumb is if you can put it in, the market has averaged 11.8%, okay? And so if you leave 4% in for inflation, so it's growing, you're not only not touching your nest egg, but it's growing by 4% a year, and you pulled off 8, that's about the most you should do. And so per $1 million, that's $80,000 a year. So if you got $2 million, that's $160,000 a year if you did that, okay? And in his case, that's about right.
1: Perfect.
0: You know, 120, 160, somewhere in there without, you know, he's got continuous to grow by inflation. So, by the way, his 160 next year is going to go up because the balance has gone up, and he's living off a percentage of it. So it's 164, and then it's 169. And so every year as inflation kicks, you're leaving 4% alone, which, by the way, if you go back and look at the CPI, the Consumer Price Index, which is the measure of inflation, you will see over the last 100 years or so, it's averaged right around 4.2%. I know Biden had 9.7, but we've had other years it was 3. It's averaged about 4.2%. I know Jimmy Carter had 10%, but Ronald Reagan had 4, okay? And so you can argue about who, what, when, where, but go back, just look at the numbers. They're right there in the historical data. And you know, it's not a political, math is not political. Very good, Donald. Score, baby. I love it. That puts this hour of the Ramsey Show in the books. We'll be back with you before you know it. In the meantime, remember, there's ultimately only one way to financial peace, and that's to walk daily with the Prince of Peace, Christ Jesus.

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2: ABC News. I'm Sherry Preston. The Labor Department's latest numbers on inflation show prices 4.2% higher than they were a year ago, driven mostly by the cost of gas, but also clothing and food because of the rise in energy costs. Bank rate's Stephen Cates.
3: If you're traveling for work, if you're going to be going on vacation this summer, buying clothes for yourself or your children, obviously groceries every week, those are things that people are not necessarily going to be able to avoid. They may not have the ability to find lower cost substitutions. It's going to be difficult for people to sidestep these things without simply going without.
2: Inflation pushed up because of the war. President Trump posting on social media this morning, because Iran took too long to agree to a peace plan, they'll have a price to pay. This is the U.S. and Iran trade strikes overnight.
4: U.S. officials describing the strikes as a proportional response to unjustified Iranian aggression. That unjustified aggression, Iran's attack on a U.S. Apache helicopter near the strait, the Iranian drone sending the Apache crashing into the sea.
2: ABC Chief Global Affairs Correspondent Martha Raddatz. House Speaker Mike Johnson headed to the White House today to meet with President Trump about reauthorization of the Foreign Intelligence Surveillance Act.
5: It's the second such White House meeting this week, with Speaker Johnson aiming to find a path forward ahead of Friday's deadline. FISA Section 702 authorizes the warrantless wiretapping of foreigners overseas. Administrations of both parties have insisted on the program's importance, but Democrats and some Republicans have threatened to withhold their support for its reauthorization unless the president chooses someone other than mortgage watchdog and Trump loyalist Bill Pulte to be acting director of national intelligence.
2: ABC National Correspondent Stephen Portnoy. Bill Gates on Capitol Hill testifying that meeting with Jeffrey Epstein was a grave error in judgment. You're listening to ABC News.
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2: First catalytic converters. Now ABC's Jim Ryan reports thieves are after airbags.
11: The insurance industry estimates that 50,000 automotive airbags are stolen across the U.S. every year. Many are sold to unscrupulous mechanics who then pass them off as new.
12: These folks that are purchasing them and billing the insurance and using stolen airbags for that replacement.
11: Chicago City Council member Gilbert Villegas has proposed legislation going after not only the thieves who steal airbags out of cars, but the people who are buying them. Jim Ryan, ABC News.
2: Trying to avoid government oversight, the prediction markets are agreeing to safeguards against insider trading. Here's ABC's Dave Packer.
13: Prediction market Kalshi says it's adding new security measures designed to keep insiders from betting on information the public does not have. The company says some users will have to verify where they work before they can place wagers on events tied to corporate performance or national security. Kalshi says the goal is to identify people with access to confidential information and block them from trading. The move comes as prediction markets face growing scrutiny from lawmakers who argue the platforms create opportunities for insider trading. Dave Packer, ABC News.
2: Pope Leo honoring one of Barcelona, Spain's most sacred monuments today. He prayed at Montserrat, a mountain basilica revered for its Black Madonna statue. This afternoon, the Pope will celebrate Mass at the famous Sagrada Familia Basilica in Barcelona's city center. Sherry Preston, ABC News.
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15: Oh no, we made it for you, gradual breakers. You keep your eyes on the road, so you've seen it all. As long as it all happened directly in front of you, like a Swedish masseuse, your foot knows exactly the right amount of pressure to apply to the brake. That's why your passengers feel totally relaxed with you behind the wheel and occasionally super sleepy.

0: broke and common sense is weird. 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Christy is in Philadelphia. Hi, Christy. How are you?
1: Hi, I'm good. How are you?
0: Better than I deserve. What's up?
1: I was just calling to see if you could help me figure out how to live a life and not be burdened by so much financial issues.
0: Well, we can certainly try.
1: Okay.
0: What's going on?
1: So I'm single, so I make about $50,000 a year, and I just am always in the negative every month. And I can't, like, really enjoy life. I just work and get back in the negative.
2: So usually when people experience that problem, there's one or two things or both at play. So either your income, the money that you're bringing in is not enough, or there is something in your expenses that needs to lower, or a combination of both.
0: Or just sheer disorganization, which we have no idea where the money goes, and so it just leaves.
2: Mm-hmm.
1: Exactly.
2: That's a good point. Do you have a budget?
1: I don't, and I have no idea what's coming and going.
2: Like, okay. So then that's Dave's point.
1: I don't have, like, yeah.
2: So what we're going to set you up with is Every Dollar. Every Dollar is going to be the tool that's going to give you organization. It's the best budget app that's out there. And so when you open up Every Dollar, it's going to ask you some questions about yourself. It's going to ask you about your goals. But once you get into the actual budget, you'll have a place where you can list your income, and you'll have a place where you can list all of your expenses. And the goal is to list out everything that you could possibly spend money on until you hit zero. That's called a zero-based budget. You want to spend every single dollar of the money that you're bringing in on purpose. Now, when I say spend the money, I mean that's everything from rent, groceries, if you have car payments, if you have debt. And then if there's margin, you also need to assign that money a task, whether it's paying off the smallest debt or, you know, maybe you're behind on something. That's how that's going to work. Does that make sense?
1: Yeah.
0: So John Maxwell said it this way. He said that a budget is people telling their money what to do instead of wondering where it went.
1: Okay.
0: So on paper, on purpose, in this case on app, on purpose, you lay out what you want your month to look like, and then you be a grown-up and live what you laid out. No whining. It's your plan. Okay. You can put whatever you want to on it.
1: Okay.
0: But you obviously won't plan to be in the red. Okay. Now, do you have a bunch of debt?
1: I have about $10,000. So
0: okay.
1: It's not a lot. Well, to be honest with you, $4,000 of it is, you probably never heard of this, but it's called Affirm. So it's like a buy now, pay later plan.
0: Oh, I've definitely heard of it. So you've been impulsing your butt off.
1: Pretty much.
0: Yeah.
1: So I have, I have like $4,000.
0: This is like you put a T-shirt on three payments.
1: Mm. Pretty much. Yeah.
2: What's the other $6,000?
1: So, it's like a medical is $2,000.
0: No car debt?
1: And then I have no car debt.
2: Good.
0: Okay. And what is the medical? Have you been ill?
1: No, it's actually dental.
0: Oh, okay.
2: Do you know, are you
0: 6,000 dental?
1: No, 2,000.
2: Where's the other four?
1: Just spending.
2: Credit cards?
1: Just credit cards, yeah.
2: Okay. You got to cut the credit cards up.
1: I have a baby, and I tend to, like, put a lot of things for her on it. So, like, the $4,000, and I know this is cringy, but I made her, like, a playroom, and I just put everything on the Affirm. Like, I put everything on there just so I could.
2: How old's the baby? It's a baby in arms?
1: She's two.
2: She's
1: no,
2: two?
1: No, she's two.
2: Is she in daycare, or what's the plan there?
1: No. I don't have any child care expense as far as that. My mother watches her.
2: Okay, so step one was the budget. Step two also happens today. The budget happens today. Step two also happens today, which is you've got to cut up these credit cards. You can't, and please remember this, you cannot solve a problem while simultaneously creating

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2: Rudy is in New York. Hi, Rudy. How are you?
10: Hey, Dave. Good to be on the phone with you.
2: Good to be with you. What's up?
10: So currently, I'm just in a little bit, I feel like, in a dead-end situation, and I don't really know
3: what to do to get out of it. I'm currently about $6,500 in debt with personal and credit cards. 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
7: Why are you stuck with it?
3: It's a lease that I signed about 10 months ago for 3 years, and I wanted to get out of it. 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So I decided to keep the car for the moment. And
2: who gave you the fees? The dealer?
3: Yeah.
2: Yeah. Who'd you sign the lease with? 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
3: It's with Visions. Credit. Oh. Union.
2: It's who?
3: It's a Toyota. It's a Toyota, but they did it with Visions Credit Union.
2: Okay. And so you signed a lease. You got a lease through your credit union.
3: Well, it was through Toyota Financial. They hooked me up with Visions.
2: Oh, Toyota Financial set this up. That's who screwed you. Okay.
7: What's the early termination fee? Do you know what it is?
3: It was like $7,000, because

0: how she's not even worth replacement
1: to the side. That's it. Yeah, that's it. I mean, this is the way you have to think. And I did that. I drove a piece of crap when we were broke and getting out. And then I got a little better piece of crap, and it was so much better that I didn't think it was a piece of crap, although it was a piece of crap still. Yeah, I mean, and that's what you do for a little while so that you never have to do it again. It's not a way of life, but it's how you get out of these messes that we all find ourselves in when you wander into the finance office at Toyota Credit.
0: We've all done it. We've all done it. I remember when I met Sam, he had a Jeep Grand Cherokee.
1: Did he?
0: And he had finally made the final payment to pay it off.
1: And they're not a good car.
0: It's not a good car, but
1: it
0: he paid
1: breaks,
0: it off.
1: It breaks.
0: And I'd never seen anybody who didn't have a car note. And don't you know, he went right down there to the Hummer dealership
1: and
0: bought an H3.
1: Because we couldn't stand not having a car payment.
0: Well, the thought was, once your car hits 100,000 miles, it's going to start breaking down. It's going to start messing, you know.
1: Not a Jeep Cherokee. Once it hits 10,000 miles, it starts breaking down.
0: Yeah, and so we've all done stupid things, but the point is, I remember the feeling of then selling that H3. You're used to riding pretty nice.
1: Y'all were Miami Vice.
0: Man, I know that's
1: y'all were in Miami
0: right.
1: Riding around in the Hummer.
0: And then had to sell that, and you get used to it. My point in telling that story is it feels nice to drive a new car. It is a hit to the pride when you have to start driving something older and sell your things, but you do get used to it. Human beings are very flexible.
1: At the time, it is a hit to the pride. Later on, it's a badge of honor.
0: It is, yes, Dave.
1: I'm a grown-up, and I did what it takes to be a grown-up.
0: And I don't care what you people think about it.
1: Amen. High correlation between people who don't give a crap what other people think and those that build wealth. If you're worried about what other people think, you're going to be poor most of your life.

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0: Dustin is in Chicago. Hi, Dustin. How are you?
1: I'm doing good. How are you?
0: Better than I deserve. What's up?
1: So, I am recently married, and I have a baby coming in August. And about a year ago, I was a single guy living by myself, not really having a care in the world, and one day changed my life, and God blessed me with a beautiful wife and a to-be daughter.

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2: From ABC News, I'm Chuck Sievertson. Set to sign an immigration enforcement bill that funds ICE operations, President Trump at the White House hopes for a reduction in interest rates anytime soon may be dashed with this morning's latest consumer price index. ABC's Jim Ryan.
3: In the 12 months leading up to May, consumer prices, with food and energy included, rose 4.2%. To illustrate just how much more we're paying, Moody's Analytics says the average American household has pumped an extra $510 into the family car since the start of the Iran war.
2: The U.S. and Iran trading air attacks after President Trump ordered a response to the downing of a U.S. Army helicopter at the White House.
4: Well, we're going to be attacking them very hard.
5: Resuming bombing?
4: Based on the helicopter, I guess we have the right to do that.
2: In Jerusalem, ABC's Martha Raddatz.
6: Multiple missiles and armed drones fired from Iran, taking aim at those Mideast countries hosting American bases, from Kuwait to Bahrain to Jordan. All of them intercepted, none of them causing injuries or damage. This just hours after the U.S. launched retaliatory strikes against Iran at President Trump's direction, hitting air defenses, ground control stations, and surveillance radar sites near the Strait of Hormuz.
2: Bill Gates voluntarily appearing for an interview today by the House panel investigating Jeffrey Epstein.
7: Heading into the closed-door interview, Bill Gates told reporters,
8: I hope my testimony is helpful to the important work of the committee to find justice for the victims.
7: The Microsoft co-founder's prepared statement had him telling the House Oversight Committee he never victimized anyone and that meeting with Jeffrey Epstein was a grave error in judgment. Republican Chairman James Comer says he now aims to call in attorney Alan Dershowitz and would also like to hear from Acting Attorney General Todd Blanche, now the president's nominee to lead the Justice Department. Stephen Portnoy, ABC News, Washington.
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2: Prediction markets are moving ahead with new safeguards aimed at preventing insider trading and avoiding tougher government oversight.
15: Prediction market Kalshi says it's adding new security measures designed to keep insiders from betting on information the public does not have. The company says some users will have to verify where they work before they can place wagers on events tied to corporate performance or national security. Kalshi says the goal is to identify people with access to confidential information and block them from trading. The move comes as prediction markets face growing scrutiny from lawmakers who argue the platforms create opportunities for insider trading. Dave Packer, ABC News.
2: It's the first new ultraviolet filter for sunscreens in more than 20 years. The FDA announced it's adding an ingredient to its list of what is permitted in sunscreens. It's been engineered in a way where it can sit on top of the skin, not penetrating deeply, but still preventing UV rays from causing damage. ABC's Sony Salzman.
5: I just can't emphasize enough how much dermatologists and the broader skincare community have been like clamoring for this for so long. And I think the bottom line here is that American sunscreen is about to get a huge upgrade.
2: The ingredient has been in sunscreen in other countries for decades. Honda recalling more than 800,000 vehicles because rear suspension components may fail, increasing the risk of a crash. Recall covers some Honda Pilots, Ridgeline Passport, and Acura MDX vehicles. Chuck Sievertson, ABC News.
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18: Chance of thunderstorms today. Otherwise, cloudy skies with a few peaks of sun. High temperatures reach up to 88. Southwest winds 15 to 20 miles per hour. Mainly clear skies tonight. Slight chance of storms tomorrow. High temperatures reach up to 76. More clouds than sun. Clear skies Friday with a high of 82. 81, slight chance for storms Saturday. That's the weatherology forecast for AM 1300 KGLO. Currently, it's 79 degrees.
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0: at Stone X. And we're going to talk with farm broadcaster with the American Ag Network, Susan Littlefield, about conditions in Nebraska. They've had a rough go with drought and other issues, had some recent rains to help. We'll get an update and get her thoughts on World Pork Expo she attended just last week as well. So we have a busy show. Glad you've let us be part of your day. Thanks for joining us. Let's start things off, though, with our first guest, Brian Ernest, CoBank lead for animal protein, economist for CoBank. Brian, thank you for joining us. How are you?
1: I'm doing well, Mike. Thank you for having me.
0: You know, it has been interesting, a very pleasant surprise, I think, to see how strong beef demand has stayed while prices have been high. In the past, we've seen, you know, kind of a fall off and consumers looking for less expensive options, but we've seen a very strong, steady demand for beef, haven't we?
1: Yeah, it's been, I would say, somewhat of a refreshing change for analysts, kind of trying to figure out what's going on in the you know, the sector in general. Used to be we looked at the supply side of things, and that gave us a pretty good indication of what we had going on. But the demand side, we're seeing some developments there that I think are really interesting. And I keep trying to kind of dig into, you know, deeper into the woods of what's going on with consumer behavior and kind of pull out some interesting nuances that we're seeing there. And certainly the meat snack space is one that was appealing to me, just thinking about, hey, this is a topic where we've got some different consumer behavior going on and what's going on there.
0: Yeah, that is interesting. These new meat snack protein-rich products at a time when we know a lot of people are using different medications to help with weight loss, but they're still looking for protein, aren't they?
1: Yeah, and that's an interesting part of this as well. We took a kind of a deep dive on our team, you know, looking at what's going on with meat snacks and, you know, these GLP-1 medications. We're seeing a kind of increased use there, you know, over the last couple of years. And folks that are on these medications are looking for to include more protein in their diets, but not necessarily increasing their caloric intake. They're decreasing their caloric intake. So the protein that's being included in their diets is a much more important part of what they're consuming. And I think that's just one of these caveats of what we're seeing contributing to sales growth in the meat snacking space. Demographics plays a role as well. I think about, you know, families with little kids, kind of like mine. We're seeing more meat snacks be in the lunch bins and you know, take with them to school and that sort of thing. So it's become a convenient offering for protein at a time when the consumer seems to be asking for that.
0: I mean, we've seen a significant increase, right? Around 45% increase in just the last 3-4 years.
1: Yeah, we were looking at the Circana data on this to try and figure out within the category, you know, what's going on with meat snacks, and we're seeing sales, I think, last year reached $4.4 billion. So that was a 45% increase, you know, from what we're seeing in 2024. And, you know, over just the last couple of years, we're seeing pretty good growth there. And I think, you know, the next question is, well, how is this being supported across the overall animal protein space with respect to you know, the manufacturing process or what meat is available. And there I see some competition across, specifically in the beef category, where some of these cuts that, you know, may be ending up in or traditionally being utilized for beef jerky, you know, also make their way into grinds formulations as well. So some competition there in terms of what's available for the producers to utilize.
0: We're talking with Brian Ernest, lead animal protein economist with CoBank. Brian, this also, even though a lot of times we think of beef for these snacks, it also opens up market opportunities for the other proteins as well.
1: Yeah, and that's something I think folks are kind of looking for, some versatility in their diet as well. We traditionally just think of beef as kind of the dominant figure in the snacking space and beef jerky. But I think, you know, given the value proposition that chicken has shown itself and pork as well, we're starting to see some new offerings there that are appealing to the consumer. The thing I think about with pork, we traditionally think maybe of bacon as being the snack item.

0: for pork. But they're seeing quite a few new offerings in the, you know, in that beef jerky aisle that come up as pork or turkey or chicken. All of these kind of have their own attributes that set themselves apart from beef as the main competitor there at the aisle. But certainly some new offerings there are kind of off giving a consumer a different flair than what they're used to. So there, I think the producers are seeing the opportunity, and they're noticing what the consumer is doing, and you know, kind of bringing some new alternatives to the space. So we've seen the aisle just continue to expand as a result of the strong demand for protein.
1: Also interesting, who's wanting these meat snacks? It's not just the traditional market of young male. I mean, we're talking females who are wanting these snacks as well.
0: Yeah, and that's one thing I think kind of back to my childhood. I'm in my 40s, and thinking back to when I was growing up, I you know, this is an item that you know, typically was in the hand, but not as frequent as maybe it is today. And certainly seeing it across multiple demographics, you know, within the household. So this is an attractive space, I think, for growth. And we on the team, my colleagues Abby and Billy also were kind of digging into the data. And Abby went through some of the archives in terms of media outlets to try and figure out announcements of new processing. In the meat space, when you look at all of animal processing, we've seen a growth in production, you know, and announcements, somewhere around $8 billion worth of additional animal protein processing has been put in place since 2020. Roughly $1 billion of that has been in this meat snack space. So, you know, it's a small portion of kind of a growing trend to offer more convenience in the protein space. For the consumer, and really kind of lean into that value add that processors are looking to add as well.
1: Interesting. It looks like this is a growing market. It's going to keep going for a while, I would say.
0: Yeah, I think there's still some leg room. You know, it's an aisle that's expanded, but certainly there's still quite a ways to go there. Every time I go into like a Buc-ee's, for instance, I'm always looking at the fresh counter of what's available there, and it's got no shortage of traffic and activity around that space.
1: Yeah, real interesting. Brian, thanks a lot. Appreciate it.
0: All right, thank you.
1: Take care. Brian Ernest, lead animal protein economist with CoBank. All right, stay with us. Much more to come on the subject of meats. We're going to get the latest meat export numbers. That's coming up next. Stay with us. You're listening to AOA.
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8: 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Now back to Jesse Allen.
1: Welcome back to AOA. Mike Adams sitting in for Jesse, who will be back with you tomorrow. Well, let's continue on this topic of strong demand for protein. Joining us now is Dan Hallstrom, President and CEO of the U.S. Meat Export Federation. Dan, good to talk with you again. How are you doing?
9: I'm great, Mike. Good morning, and thank you for having me.
1: Good to talk with you again. And I was just talking with our guest in the last segment that it's been such a pleasant surprise to see beef demand stay strong, even with higher prices. We were talking domestically, but around the world, we continue to see strong demand, don't we?
9: Well, without a doubt. The demand for red meat protein, especially beef and pork as well, is it's not only is it strong and resilient in the face of lower supplies and higher prices, but we have areas of the world where it continues to grow. And I'd say, given all the headwinds in the world, one thing that's not a headwind is the demand for our high-quality products, so that's a very good place to be.
1: I think back to all the years and all the work that's been done in market development to try to create that demand or help build that demand. You're seeing the fruits of that labor now.
9: Really are. Yeah, we really are. We're sitting here to date on beef, you know, after the April stats that just came out, and we're down about 10-11% on volume, but if you take China out of the mix, we're just slightly ahead of the volume with China out of the mix, you know, year to date. So to me, that's a pretty good story. We're diversifying these locations away from being reliant on any one area and growing some of these emerging regions. So yeah, exciting things going on in this realm.
1: Well, let's break it down. What are the export numbers? What do they look like for beef, pork, and lamb?
9: Okay, starting with beef, as I said, April was down about 10-11%, and that's about where we're at year to date through April. But you look at some of the things that stand out, and Taiwan. We don't talk a lot about Taiwan, but we're up. We've been up for the whole year on Taiwan, up about 20% for the first 4 months of the year. You look at places like the Caribbean region, which has been up for several years now and continues to do well. Food service business is booming there. We're up big in the Southeast Asia region with Indonesia. We're up about 50%. For the year, and a lot of that is being driven by Indonesia. But then you look at some of the mainstay markets. You look at Mexico. Mexico is only down a couple of percent, and you know, for April, and we're steady year to date, which to me is amazing. Mexico demand at these price levels 5-10 years ago, even that recent, you wouldn't have seen that with these price levels. Now they're paying the price because they like our quality. So, and then Korea and Japan are down, but they're not down as much as you think they might be. So they're down 5-6% year to date. So I think demand in this situation on beef continues to be very, very, very strong. And looking, segueing into pork, pork's a much different story. And we've been on a roll there for several years now. And, you know, we're up in the month of April about 8% on the volume. We're up 4% year to date. And this is record growth. We're on record pace from the record set 2 years ago. And, you know, it'd be easy to give you a list of the markets that are not up, but just real quickly, Mexico is up 5% year-to-date. Japan's up 17% on pork. Japan's really making a comeback on pork. Central America on record pace up 8%. Canada, Caribbean, Southeast Asia, Taiwan all up. So the pork side, very, very strong. You might even make the case that the areas that don't have as much beef supply around the world might be substituting a little bit of pork in certain regions. Japan might be a good example. If you look at it in totality, very, very strong demand for our red meat product.
1: What about lamb?
9: Lamb continues to do quite well. Year to date on lamb, we're up slightly from a year ago, led by the Caribbean region as well. Mexico is down slightly, but still, those are the two big markets, the Caribbean and Mexico.
1: We're talking with Dan Hallstrom, President and CEO of the U.S. Meat Export Federation. All right, Dan, what are your biggest headwinds that you're facing in some of the markets maybe that are down or you're trying to develop? What are your challenges to try to increase in those areas?
9: Well, you have some macroeconomic challenges. You know, you have a continued strong dollar in Asia. You also, you know, have a situation where with energy prices the way they are, fuel and all this, I mean, we think $4.50 a gallon on gas in the U.S. might be expensive, but that's cheap compared to what some of the our customer countries like the Japan and Korea are paying. I mean, when you import 90-some percent of your petroleum, what's going on with pricing and the Strait of Hormuz currently is really paying a crunch in some of the spending power in some of these markets. That being said, those are macroeconomic factors that we seem to adjust to. The one more important thing to look at the moment is, you know, we are on the pork side. We had this pseudo-rabies issue that came up here about a month ago in Texas and Iowa. And this is a good example of something that could slow down the pork side of things. And what happened was that that Mexico basically banned variety meats, pork variety meats, into Mexico from the states of Texas and Iowa. And this happened back in early May. And now that's the bad news. And that cost us, we estimate, $6 to $7 million a week by not being able to export those variety meats to Mexico. Now, USDA, USTR have been on top of this. We've been working closely with Mexico. And we finally got the export library updated partially here a few days ago, but 5-6 weeks after the fact. And now we are able to export, you know, some of these variety meats. You know, it didn't impact the whole USA, only those two states. So we're making progress. But these are the sorts of non-tariff trade issues that pop up that, as you know, Mike, that we have to deal with. And so that was another example of something that's going to slow down. Now, that did not impact the April stats. This happened at the end of April. So when we get the May stats next month, you will probably see an impact in Mexico.
1: So you have good diversity of markets, diversity of products going into these markets. But we still often look at China because of the huge population. And you referenced them earlier. What is the situation with meat sales into China?
9: Yeah, overall, overall, the economy is very weak in China. Consumer purchasing power is down. That being said, they have a huge population, as you mentioned. So there's really two different things going on there. On the pork side, they are still large consumers of pork variety meats. And in fact, in the month of April, we actually saw year-on-year business grow. We're up 30% for the month of April on variety meats, which is good news because they tend to pay a little more for the variety meats because it tends to be center of the plate for them. So on the pork side, the muscle cut business, there's not a lot of volume, and that's a reflection of the weaker economy over there and probably a reflection of their large stocks of pork muscle cuts that they have domestically. Segue to the beef side, though. The beef side is a little more interesting. You know, we've been almost a year now with the 400 and some beef plants not relisted in their registration system, their CIFER system. And after the Xi-Trump summit here a few weeks ago, they came to an agreement and actually got those plants relisted. So those 400 and some plants are relisted, which is the first step in getting regained access for U.S. beef into China. And this was a market that topped out at $2.1 billion in 2022. And last year was at 300 and some million because after about April of last year, we really did not have access. So what's pending still is there's a second set of issues with non-tariff trade issues, residue violation issues, and a lot of plants, 70-some plants we've seen, be suspended for these residue violations. And I won't bore your listeners on the call, but the issue is that the methodology with which China is using to measure these various residue levels, MGA is the big one that stands out, and you know, they're applying a lean MRL to a fat composite that they're testing, which is a flaw in the methodology. So this is something that's being worked on. Right now, I'd say it's pretty risky for plants to ship until this is worked out. You know, we haven't seen any new business ship as of yet, but we hope it will soon. So that's the plan there.
1: Well, it shows us again what all goes in to a lot of times behind the scenes to a lot of us to be able to make these sales that we are seeing and the challenges that you deal with. Dan, good to talk with you again. Appreciate the update.
9: Thank you, Mike. Anytime.
1: Dan Hallstrom, President and CEO of U.S. Meat Export Federation, here on AOA.
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10: 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Soybeans are higher on oversold signals. July beans up 13 and 3 quarters at 11.27 and a half. August beans up 13 at 11.31 and 3 quarters. Corn is up on fund and technical buying. July corn's up 1 and 3 quarters at 4.21 and a quarter. September corn up 2 at 4.29 and a half. The wheat complex is higher. Live and feeder cattle are up on tight ready numbers, waiting for direct business to develop. August live's up 147 at 241.17. August feeders up 2 at 354.17. Hogs are mixed on spread trade. July lean hogs up 122 at 97.35. August lean hogs up a dollar at $95.70. I'm Megan Grebner for Brownfield.
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8: America's farmers and ranchers need AOA. Now, back to Jesse Allen.
1: Jesse will be back with you tomorrow. Mike Adams sitting in again today here on AOA. We're joined now by the chief commodities economist at StoneX, Arlen Suderman. Arlen, how are you doing? Been a long time since we've talked. Glad to talk to you again.
0: It has been, Mike. It is so good to hear your voice again and to talk and to cover the issues of the day.
1: Just like old times. All right. Well, we'll get to the ag economy and the markets here in just a moment. I want to start with some general economic news. I was reading just yesterday, and I wanted to bring this up to you. Numbers record $327.1 billion in U.S. exports helped shrink America's trade deficit down to $55.9 billion in April. We hear a lot about tariffs and trade policy, how it impacts agriculture and ag markets. We'll get to that in a moment. But overall, how is this administration's trade policy going, do you think?
0: Well, I think if you look at a short term, it's been tumultuous. If you look at the long term, I have to think that some of the agreements are having a very positive effect. We've certainly seen it in agriculture from the standpoint, look at corn exports. Yes, Mexico's been a great customer, and yes, President Trump and President Sheinbaum continue to work with each other. We don't have anything further on the USMCA there. That's another story. But whenever there's been a dispute between the United States and Mexico over the last couple of years, it's been quickly handled and dealt with. And I think that relationship continues, and I would expect it to continue going forward. You look at Southeast Asia, there's been a number of countries that have signed trade agreements, and we'll look at corn flowing to those countries, and in some cases, meat exports to those countries as well. There's been a notable increase. That's been very beneficial. And I think even opening some doors in Europe at times has been beneficial. So I think we're making progress. Depends on the sector, whether it's been net positive or net negative, but overall I think it's been net positive, and I think you can illustrate that by the fact that many of these trade agreements, when the Supreme Court ruled against the reciprocal tariffs, those trade agreements stayed in place. We didn't see them quickly unwind because countries realized, hey, this is beneficial that we have this trading partnership with the United States, and we've seen it here in the States as well.
1: the argument, the debate continues to be whether tariffs are the right way to approach these issues. So that debate will continue. But what's really not debatable is we had a trade imbalance with a lot of countries around the world, didn't we? And we, to me, it always gets overlooked that we pay tariffs ourselves to get into some of these markets. So it's not been a level playing field by any means.
11: Not by any means. That gets reported so little, just how much we pay in tariffs that other countries charge and how difficult they make it for us to sell into their areas. I definitely do agree with putting on tariffs to get another country's attention, to bring them with to the table. Now, continuing to leave on a tariff as just a full-time 10% tariff or whatever, it does raise revenue for the United States. That assumes you trust the government to wisely use that revenue. That is long-term. It does have a little bit of an inflationary effect. Although when you look at, and one of the big questions was, why didn't we see a bigger inflationary impact of those tariffs? Is only a little over 11% of the goods that are being taxed with those tariffs coming in the United States is only a little over 11% of our total GDP. So much smaller percent than what you might think. And so it did increase revenue coming in the United States. It did bring countries to the table to help to negotiate down restrictions they had on our products going to their countries. And overall, it had a relatively small impact on inflation.
1: Now, before we turn to the ag markets, one more thing I wanted to bring up with you. We hear a lot about the investment coming into this country now. President Trump talks a lot about these companies that are investing and building in the United States. This is more of a long-term situation, of course. It takes a while to see this bear fruit. But long-term, is this as positive as it sounds when we have these companies coming in here and building, investing in the United States?
11: I think it's positive that we have countries coming in the United States and investing. Do I expect them to do it to the level of the headlines suggest? No. Headlines are for voter consumption, and it's rarely that big. But we have seen evidence of them coming in and helping really jumpstart some industries and get them going. And I think that's been positive overall and just helping that investment. You look at what China has done with their Belt and Road Initiative. This is kind of our version of that, of building those economic ties and relationships with those countries. And China does it to make countries dependent on them with their Belt and Road Initiative. And getting other countries to invest in the United States is kind of the reverse of that, in the fact that they're not dependent upon us from the standpoint of owing us back paying the loans like it is with China and the Belt and Road, but they're dependent upon us because they've established a trading relationship and a business relationship. And I think that's positive and constructive in kind of the free enterprise way or the capitalism way of doing things.
1: All right, we're talking with Arlen Suderman, Chief Commodities Economist at StoneX. All right, Arlen, when you look at our ag markets right now, maybe something that's not in the headlines or not something really obvious, I know you're always looking at what's going on behind the scenes. What should we be focused on and what might be the market movers here in the next few weeks?
11: Well, in the next few weeks, we saw this big collapse in prices here over the last couple of weeks, and especially once we turned to calendar June. Some of that was because we had headline fatigue from the war just whipsawing us around. They said, okay, now we're to the month of June. Let's trade fundamentals. Oh, month of June, that's when we start focusing on the crop. No real problems with the crop. The crop ratings are near average for this time of year. We built this premium in the market, and they started liquidating to take the profits on that move, and that gave us the pressure. We did a lot of chart damage, but we got to some areas of some chart objectives with the USDA WASDE report coming up tomorrow, and the sellers backed off. Thought that's a good place to back off the selling. And we thought that once that market stopped collapsing, we would see a lot of end users say, hey, this is a gift to us. Let's go ahead and take advantage of it buying. And we are seeing a lot of end user buying come in, both domestically and export. And that has helped stabilize things now as we go into the report. And then the funds will assess again based on that report, based on the weather pattern in the Midwest. Are they going to resume selling or not? And so we'll have to watch that. But for now, end users coming in, not just here, but in Argentina and Brazil, where they price off the Chicago Board of Trade. And we've seen in recent days now how basis for soybeans in Brazil has jumped 60 cents because China is coming in and jumping, trying to buy soybeans from Brazil. And as a result, then yesterday we saw our board under some pressure because farmers were selling. And when they're selling, that gets hedged on the board and creates some weakness. And today the soybean market is reacting more to the fact that we are seeing that increased demand in the Western Hemisphere. And so we're seeing a bounce back. And we have the strong biofuel demand sector. That soy oil and the edible oils as a whole is the one market sector that never broke. It pulled back a little bit, but it never broke, and that shows you the strength of the biofuel program going forward, particularly biomass diesel. As we get deeper into the year, then it turns into more of a fertilizer story. As we start looking ahead 2027, that's when fertilizer will be the story like energy is now.
1: I wrote this down when you said it because it really made me think how much we are manipulated by what we hear and see in the media. Headline fatigue. When they get tired of a story, they move on to another story, and a lot of things get missed sometimes in between or behind the scenes.
11: Yeah, absolutely. We saw that when Russia went into Ukraine in 2022 in February. And how prices just skyrocketed higher on fears that the Black Sea would shut down, which is a major export center for commodities. And it didn't happen. And then there would be a threat. And then they'd jump out. And eventually the markets just got tired of following those headlines and then just said, okay, we're going to assume that everything is fine until you tell us otherwise. And so that eventually that fatigue sets in and the market goes back to trading fundamentals. And we're seeing that transition happening now as well.
1: All right, so we are into June. It is a important time for the crop, but as you said, no huge problems jumping out at us right now. So I guess the markets are going to assume another big crop.
11: They're going to assume that for now. Whether it plays out, we're in an El Nino year that most of the time gives us a favorable year overall. You can be dry, you can have some dry spots, but you tend to have cooler weather, less heat, so it allows the crops to deal with that dryness a little bit better. Other areas will have good moisture. Overall, the crops tend to be good. Right now, that's the pattern that we're on. It's not locked in yet, I would say. But hopefully we'll continue with a generally favorable pattern for growing good yields this year.
1: Yep, still a long ways to go. Always good to talk with you, Arlen. Thanks. Take care.
11: Absolutely, Mike. Take care.
1: Arlen Sitterman, Chief Commodities Economist at StoneX. One of the states that have had some weather challenges already this year, that's Nebraska. We're going to talk with farm broadcaster Susan Littlefield of the American Ag Network about conditions in that state next on AOA.
12: Some people reach a...
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11: Keeping America's farmers and ranchers informed. 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
12: Welcome back. Jesse, I'll be back with you tomorrow. Mike Adams sitting in again today here on AOA. Chance to catch up with one of the busiest farm broadcasters in the country. She's always on the go. Susan Littlefield with the American Ag Network. Susan, good to talk with you again. How are you?
13: I am good. I'm actually at my house today, believe it or not.
12: Right there in Nebraska, and I wanted to talk to you about Nebraska. You're on more of the eastern side of the state, but the state overall, you've had some challenges weather-wise this year. How's things looking right now?
13: I'll tell you, Mother Nature, we jokingly say she needs a bottle of wine and a good box of chocolates and maybe a rom-com. It has been a little bit of everything. As we know, the spring started out, Mike, with horrible wildfires, the worst in the history of Nebraska, and I think it ended up being like number 3 or 4 on the list nationwide. Unfortunately, some of those mama cows are headed to the sale barns because the grass isn't there. I mean, it's the sandhills. So in many of the areas, it looks like the Sahara Desert. The grass is starting to slowly green up there. They've been getting some rains, which is a blessing. But it's been frustrating. But I'll tell you, there is nothing stronger than a rancher that is out in the western part of our state. And as you moved east, just in the last couple of days, Mitchell, Nebraska had flooding. They had been in a drought for the longest time this spring. I've talked to a farmer just outside of Lexington, Nebraska, that the crops are gone. Everything got hailed out in the last couple of days. The road was flooded. He couldn't get out to his cattle, but was able to see with the help of a neighbor and a drone that the cattle were okay. And as you continue to move eastward, there has been no rain until the last couple of weeks. And then Mother Nature has what the dry land guys are calling million-dollar rain, because they had crops that weren't coming out of the ground like they should or were slow to emerge because it was so dry. And now we got another shower this morning, one last night, and the potential for another one later today. And now we're getting some heat units. So I think it's building to be a good June, knock on wood.
12: Improving, it sounds like, but wow, you've had the extremes, that's for sure. We're talking with farm broadcaster Susan Littlefield with the American Ag Network. Susan, I know you were at World Pork Expo last week. What'd you pick up there?
13: You know, the funniest thing, we see it from a human perspective. Everybody's talking about probiotics and what's your gut health like. That was one of the key words I heard over and over again at World Pork Expo, and that was checking your pig's gut health. And then talking about the importance of what that means in raising not only good, high-quality sows that are going to bring us those piglets that we need, but also those piglets when they move from the weaning barn and move through the steps of the facilities, that their gut health is top-notch, because then they're going to be healthy. They're going to help to save off diseases, infections, all that kind of stuff. So there's a lot of push for adding more probiotics back into the pig feed and talking about just feed safety in general and keeping it clean and checking your systems and making sure that stuff is flowing and there isn't any blockages and that birds and rodents can't get into it. And then the other thing, Mike, they talked a lot about, obviously from a consumer perspective, you know, getting more pork on the plate and how pork is, you know, now an ingredient, whereas for you and I growing up, pork was the main ingredient. And now they're talking about, you know, you're not going to like this, Mike, but pork being an accompanist to vegetables.
12: Hmm. you know what my plate looks like, right, Susan?
13: I know.
12: There's not much room for anything other than the meat of my plate.
13: Exactly, and that's why I said that. But it's just really unique how World Pork Expo is kind of embraced what consumers are wanting, what consumers want to learn, what they want to know about the industry, but still very high level there for that pork producer to educate them, to talk more about their needs and their wants and the ways that they continue to raise, you know, raise hogs. This isn't your granddad's way of raising pigs anymore. And so many things, so many opportunities for them. But I think the biggest thing was continuous talk about gut health. So it's time to check the gut health of your pigs.
12: What was the mood of producers there at Expo?
13: You know, they'd like to see more consumer demand. I think that was the biggest part of it. They know that China is not taking pork as much as they'd like to see. They know that USMEF is working overtime to find new avenues and new countries to showcase pork. But I would say for the most part, producers I talked to were pretty happy. They were pretty content. They said, you know, you got to live in the world that we're in right now and take advantage of the positives when they come your way and, you know, work with marketing and have a plan in place. And that was the other thing I, you know, just in talking to those pork producers was make sure you have a plan, make sure you work through that plan and find ways to make money when prices dip. So I thought that was kind of an interesting kind of outlook to what they have in this market right now.
12: Mm-hmm. So getting back to your conditions there in Nebraska, you said they're starting to look up. What's the mood as far as crop prospects, you think? As you mentioned, there's some real challenges, slow starts to some of those crops. Still optimistic, though, that you can have a good crop there in Nebraska?
13: If the armyworms don't go to town, that has been a big concern. We did not have a real winter here this year, and so a lot of those armyworms, you know, just took up vacation in the soil over the winter and nothing killed them off. I know just into Iowa, there's one farmer that posted a video. He had an 80-acre field that was completely mowed down from armyworms. And this is only the 10th of June, and that is early. So So that's been the biggest thing. Guys are saying they're getting out there, they're scouting their fields, they're keeping an eye out for armyworms, and they're going to have to treat them when input costs are already where they're at. But for the most part, now that they got rains, they don't have to turn those pivots on that have been running since, you know, early May. They're pretty, I don't say positive, because isn't that what most farmers are? They're optimistic as they look to what the weather's going to bring. Obviously not knowing what July is going to do with pollination, but right now, they're pretty pleased.
12: Yep, lots of challenges, and Susan, good to talk with you again. You're probably off to something, another event. What's next for you?
13: Oh, next for me actually is going to be this weird thing called vacation.
12: Whoa.
13: So that's actually next on my docket. I'm going to northern Minnesota. I'm going back to my old stomping grounds and going to hang out with some friends from college. But then, of course, we hit July, and I'm going to be judging a bunch of county fairs. So if you're in the Nebraska area, you might see me in a couple different county fairs doing some livestock and different judging. And then it's going to be, before we know it, farm progress.
12: Yep. Life of the farm broadcaster. Enjoy vacation. Good to talk with you, Susan. Thank you.
13: I will. Thanks, Mike.
12: Take care. Susan Littlefield with the American Ag Network. Well, I've enjoyed filling in these last few days for Jesse. Thanks for joining us. And be sure to tune in tomorrow as Jesse will be back right here on AOA.
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17: From ABC News, I'm Chuck Sievertson. New air attacks between Iran and the U.S. after President Trump ordered a response to the downing of a U.S. Army helicopter. And Trump at the White House telling reporters the U.S. will attack Iran again today.
18: We hit them hard yesterday, and we're going to hit them again hard today, in case you miss it, in case you don't turn on your television set. And we'll see what happens with the deal. We were really close to a deal, but they keep tapping us along. They keep playing us for suckers.
19: It's not clear what the president is going to do. Those strikes that were in response to the Iranians taking down that Apache helicopter were said to be proportional. That was according to U.S. officials. But now today, the president indicating that there could be more to come. But he says that is because the Iranians have taken too long to negotiate.
17: ABC News White House correspondent Karen Travers. U.S. oil prices have been rising today. Hopes for a reduction in interest rates may be dashed with this morning's latest consumer price index in the 12 months leading up to May. Consumer prices, with food and energy included, rose 4.2%. At the White House, President Trump being asked about the cost of living numbers.
18: I love the inflation. You know why? Because as soon as this war is over, you know, I can say it now, something you didn't know. Do you know we've been taking out millions of barrels of oil. Nobody knows it. You know who doesn't know about it? Iran, until right now.
17: Microsoft co-founder Bill Gates voluntarily appearing for an interview today with the House Oversight Committee investigating Jeffrey Epstein. Gates says he never abused anybody and that he first met Epstein in 2011 and ended his interactions in 2014, calling it a grave error in judgment. Committee Chairman James Comer, Kentucky Republican.
20: I will say this, no one's accusing Bill Gates of any wrongdoing, and I certainly appreciate him coming in voluntarily.
17: Wall Street's major indexes have been lower today. 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
17: House Speaker Mike Johnson expected to talk with President Trump today ahead of a Friday deadline to reauthorize an expiring section of the Foreign Intelligence Surveillance Act. It authorizes warrantless wiretapping of foreigners overseas. ABC News national correspondent Stephen Portnoy.
24: Both parties have insisted on the program's importance, but Democrats and some Republicans have threatened to withhold their support for its reauthorization unless the president chooses someone other than mortgage watchdog and Trump loyalist Bill Pulte to be acting director of national intelligence.
17: Another reason to park your car in the garage instead of in the driveway.
25: The insurance industry estimates that 50,000 automotive airbags are stolen across the U.S. every year. Many are sold to unscrupulous mechanics who then pass them off as new.
26: These folks that are purchasing them and billing the insurance and using stolen airbags for that replacement.
25: Chicago City Council member Gilbert Villegas has proposed legislation going after not only the thieves who steal airbags out of cars, but the people who are buying them. Jim Ryan, ABC News.
17: An employee at the naval base at Panama City, Florida, swimming on his lunch break, was attacked by a shark. ABC's Morgan Norwood.
27: The victim, in his late 20s, suffering serious injuries to his arms. He was rushed into surgery and remains in critical condition. A colleague swimming with him was not hurt. At least two other people have reportedly been injured by sharks in recent days in that area, including a man bitten by a bull shark while fishing.
17: ABC's Morgan Norwood. Chuck Sievertson, ABC News.
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0: 77 degrees with rain showers in Mason City at this hour. Good afternoon. Here's a look at local news on today's edition of the Midday Report here on your hometown news station, AM 1300 KGLO. KGLO weather, showers and storms throughout the afternoon and into the evening hours, and we could see the potential for some severe weather, in fact, today, tonight, and into the overnight hours tonight into tomorrow morning. 88 for a high today with winds out of the southwest at 20 to 25 tonight, a slight chance, and then skies will clear out, a low of 60 overnight. Then those showers and storms move back in Thursday, early morning, and into the afternoon with a high 76. Thursday night's clearing off, a low 54. Friday, sunny with a high of 82. We'll recap the weather shortly in between 12:25 and 12:30 here on KGLO. Well, forecasters are saying more severe weather is possible for the states, especially this afternoon into tonight, with the highest risk in eastern and southern Iowa. National Weather Service meteorologist Jeff Zog says it includes the chance for high winds, hail, heavy rain, and potential tornadoes.
1: We're expecting some isolated shower and thunderstorm activity during the day today. However, the better chances for strong to severe storms.

0: for a project to enter the five-year program except for in the fifth year of the program. And this just goes to show how the leadership of the DOT in Ames and the Transportation Commission, how important they feel this project is, because we actually have construction scheduled to start in 2028 in the Taft area. So it's going to happen fast, and it's happening fast because people realize that this is a project that is really, really needed, and they see the benefits of it.
1: Now, construction on State Highway 122 would be done in phases each year for 5 years. Year one would concentrate on the area between the rib crib frontage to the Arby's area. Year two would be the Starbucks frontage to the rib crib frontage. Year three and four would be east of the bridges over Willow Creek to the Starbucks frontage. And year five would be the Arby's area through Winnebago Way. Helmstead says they'll be working with businesses in that stretch throughout the project.
0: It's going to be a lot of construction going on, and there's going to be a lot of impacts to not just the people who drive through there, but the businesses. And we're going to work with everybody we can, like we have with the 122 project by the hospital, like the 65 project through town. We will continue to work with everybody as much as we can to make things go as smoothly as possible.
1: The other project included in the five-year plan was improvements on U.S. Highway 18 in Hancock and Kossuth County. Helmstead says the so-called Super 2 improvements have previously been done on Highway 18 between Clear Lake and Algoda.
0: They are passing lanes. They are also turn lanes. We are doing offset right turn lanes. That eliminates shadowing is what we call. So if you're sitting at a side road and somebody wants to make a right-hand turn, and if you have the traditional turn lane that's right against the lane of traffic, the car in that turn lane can actually hide a car on the main line through lane from the people on the side road. When you do an offset turn lane like that, it moves that car over and opens up the line of sight. So we do that. We do left turn lanes at intersections.
1: The highway and bridge projects included in the entire five-year program are funded with about $4.2 billion of state and federal funding forecast to be available. To see a full list of the programs included in the five-year plan, head to the story at KGLOAM.com. Former Saratoga County Sheriff's Deputy arrested for a fine outside of Iowa Falls bars, pleaded guilty, and been sentenced to probation. 51-year-old John Crum of Mason City was charged with two counts of assault causing bodily injury as well as disorderly conduct after law enforcement were called to a fine outside the 503 bar in Iowa Falls on May 17th of last year. Criminal complaint says a female victim with bruising on the left side of her face accused Crum of grabbing her and punching her in the face. Crum told officers that he was acting in self-defense. The complaint states that Crum also suffered injuries consistent with a fight. Crum recently filed a written plea of guilty to the disorderly conduct charge, with the other two charges being dismissed. He was given a deferred judgment and was sentenced to 6 months probation. A plea change hearing has been scheduled for a Mason City man accused of breaking into a Kensett home and stealing firearms and credit cards. A criminal complaint states that law enforcement was called to the 500 block of Maple Street in Kensett after the report of a burglary that had taken place on November 13, 2024. The homeowner showed an officer an empty gun safe in a bedroom that had visually been forced open. The owner said over 15 firearms and a stack of credit cards had been removed from the safe. A copy of the home security video showed two males entering the home through the garage wearing face masks. 39-year-old Andre Smith was charged with secondary burglary, a Class C felony. His trial was scheduled to start on June 24th, but a plea change hearing has now been scheduled for July 6th at Worth County District Court. The other suspect in the case, 20-year-old David Westendorf, pleaded guilty to third-degree burglary as part of a plea agreement with prosecutors. He was sentenced to a 5-year suspended sentence and 3 years probation. Iowa's Attorney General announced a multi-state settlement today with a company that allegedly overcharged for COVID testing. Darn Danielson with more.
2: Iowa and 17 other states allege that GS Labs overcharged patients, unlawfully charged administrative fees, and failed to deliver timely COVID-19 tests from 2020 to 2022. The settlement includes $430,000 in administrative fees for Iowans, $59,000 to those who paid cash or were overcharged, and around $1,700 for those who did not receive test results within 3 days. You can determine your eligibility for reimbursement by going online at gslabstesting.com. Radio Iowa, I'm Dar Danielson.
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2: Hey, everybody, it's Chris Atterbury. 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
4: Rain showers and 77 degrees as the midday report continues here on KGLO. Another deadline to avoid a federal government shutdown looms in September, and there's already bitter division between the two parties over defense spending. President Trump is asking for $1.5 trillion for the military, which Democrats say is far too much. But Republican Senator Chuck Grassley of Iowa says the war in Iran has turned the tables and the Pentagon needs more backing.
5: We need to spend more on defense, whether that's $1.5 trillion or $1.4 trillion or whatever. We've fallen behind during the Biden administration. We got to make it up.
4: Grassley says there's an immediate concern about America's stockpile of weapons, especially missiles and ammunition.
5: We've emptied our war material warehouses about empty, and they got to be replenished. I haven't reached a determination on the amount, but we got to spend more than we typically spend.
4: Now, if there's a supplemental spending bill on defense, Grassley says he'll try to add an amendment authorizing the nationwide sale of E-15 year-round.
5: Since the war has increased the price of input costs for farmers, getting E-15 passed would be some help. To the tune of $14 billion of increased income for corn farmers.
4: The U.S. House passed a bill last month that eliminates the EPA rule that cites lung concerns as the basis for preventing fuel with a 15% blend of ethanol from being sold during the summer. The bill is stalled in the Senate. State Senator Julian Garrett of Indianola died at the age of 85. O.K. Henderson with more.
6: Julian Garrett announced in March he was being treated for prostate cancer and would not seek re-election this year. Garrett, a Republican, was first elected to the Iowa legislature in 2010. Garrett was a lawyer, and he led the Consumer Protection Office in the Iowa Attorney General's office for a dozen years. He also raised Charlay cattle on a farm in southern Warren County. Senate Republican leader Mike Klemisch says Garrett was committed to conservative policies, was deeply respected by his colleagues, and will be missed as the Senate faces another loss. Garrett is the third state senator to die in the past year. Radio Iowa. I'm O.K. Henderson.
4: State Senator Rocky DeWitt, a 66-year-old Republican from Lawton, died of cancer last June. State Senator Claire Selsey, a Democrat from West Des Moines, died last fall at the age of 59 after a long battle with an undisclosed medical condition. Iowa's Secretary of State, Paul Pate, says a new state law is a good first step to address scammers using an actual Iowa address and filling out online forms to register the name of a fake business.
7: What they're doing to these poor homeowners is now setting them up for concern about what liabilities they have. Does that mean the bill collectors and other people will come knocking at their home literally, to ask them what's going on?
4: Chris Coleman is the president of the Iowa Better Business Bureau and says a group of neighbors in West Des Moines found out their addresses have been hijacked by a scammer.
8: And it was mainly because the Secretary of State sent them a letter saying thanks for creating a corporation in Iowa, and they were like, I didn't do that. And then the Secretary of State didn't have tools to turn it off right away.
4: Now, the new state law gives the Secretary of State's office authority to investigate these kinds of complaints, remove a business name from its records if the registered agent for the business does not respond to a certified letter within 21 days. Pate would like to go farther than just taking the fraudulent name off the state's list of incorporated businesses.
7: I'm looking to other states for best practices that we can implement here so that we can not only stop them from doing it, but I'd like to make sure we can prosecute some of these people, lock them up.
4: Pate says it's difficult, though, because many of the scammers are based in other countries. The Better Business Bureau's Coleman says many Iowans have been subjected to internet fraud.
8: We know that fake addresses have been used to sell high-ticket items on the internet. It gives people a legitimacy. Here's my address. I'm going to ship it from here to you.
4: Federal Trade Commission estimates Iowans lost at least $52 million in 2024 for financial fraud. And the University of Iowa Center for Intellectual Freedom will have to dramatically expand to fulfill a new state law. It will soon require all students at the three state supported universities to take two civics classes in order to graduate. And the Center for Intellectual Freedom is in charge of providing those courses for University of Iowa students. Christine Hensley is chair of the center's advisory council and says it's been a whirlwind.
9: You're looking at, you know, potentially 6,000 students, and that's going to require a significant amount of faculty to be hired, and the faculty are going to have to be hired before the courses start in the fall of 28.
4: Richard Lowry is a University of Texas finance professor who is on the center's advisory board, says the hiring process in higher education is not quick, and the advisory committee needs to start outlining the curriculum for the classes.
10: We've got 2 years and change to get a small set of classes that will be delivered to a massive number of people. I think we need to start working on this now.
4: Now, the center offered classes this spring, but only 19 students signed up. Former State Senator Liz Mathis, a Democrat who serves on the advisory council, says her goal is focusing on what is best for students.
11: I'm just questioning if we are to be a center for intellectual freedom, why it is mandatory. It's mandatory that the students have to take this class.
4: Republican lawmakers created the center in 2025 to address what they say is liberal bias in higher education. Hensley says the center's classes will address the lack of knowledge college students have about American freedoms.
9: It needs to be emphasized that the civic courses are an important part of our culture and our history, and just ensuring that individuals have that knowledge.
4: The center's advisory board is in the process of screening candidates to be the center's permanent director. The University of Iowa economics professor has been the center's interim director for the past year. That's a look at local news on today's edition of the Midday Report here on KGLO. Sports is next.
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0: Time for a check of KGLO Sports at 12:20. Well, the Minnesota Twins opened up a three-game series in Detroit last night after sitting through a rain delay. Chris Atterbury with more.
1: Well, the Twins grabbed an early lead against the Detroit Tigers when Byron Buxton walloped the very first pitch of the game from Troy Melton for his 26th career leadoff home run. Twins led 1-0 after a nearly two-hour rain delay in Detroit. But Dylan Dingler, a home run in the bottom of the first inning. Then Riley Green, a home run to lead off the second inning. Twins tied it at two with a Josh Bell home run in the third inning. And you're kind of getting the idea where this is going. Riley Green made it 3-2 in favor of the Tigers with a sac fly in the third, but then Brooks Lee and Cody Clemens go back-to-back. Twins led 4-3, but every time the Twins scored in the game, they gave runs back in the next half inning. That was certainly the case in the bottom of the fifth after the Twins went back-to-back. Dingler a lead double off Taj Bradley, and then it was Kerry Carpenter. This one hit high in the air to right field. I think the Tigers have the lead they do. Home run. Carpenter's ninth. Kerry Carpenter had been one for his last 10. That one was a home run and make him 2 for 11 with two long balls. And this was a lead that the Twins were unable to recover from as they were down 5-4, and it would get worse in the sixth inning. A triple for Zach McKinstry, then Gleyber Torres hit by a pitch from Eric Orsi. Taylor Rogers came on. He struck out Kevin McGonigal, but Dylan Dingler blasted his second home run of the ballgame, part of a four-hit night, a three-run shot. Then two more runs score in the seventh, and the Tigers run away and hide. Tigers heating up. They've won 6 of 7. They blast the Twins 10-4 on their home for Twins baseball.
0: And game two tonight, 5 o'clock pregame, 5:45 first pitch here on KGLO. And tomorrow, it's an afternoon game, 11:30 pregame, 12:10 first pitch. Of course, that means no midday report tomorrow here on KGLO. Clear Lake softball team bounced back from their first loss of the season on Monday night with a 22-1 four-inning win over Central Springs at Lions Field last night. You heard that game over on KRIB and KRIBAM.com. Taylor Schwinn had a home run and three runs batted in. Aspen Hill had a three-run triple. Mikayla Johnson and Taylor Bedford also knocked in three runs in the victory. 15th ranked at 3A Clear Lake is 12-1 overall. They'll travel to Iowa Falls Alden tonight. Newman won their annual Cross City Showdown with Mason City High last night with a 6-4 10-inning victory. Sammy Krukenberg had two runs batted in and picked up the win in the circle, striking out 14. The third-ranked of 1A Knights improved to 10-1 on the season. They'll host Central Springs tonight. Mason City drops to 2-7. They'll host Des Moines Lincoln tonight. Other softball, 11th-ranked at 3A Osage over Decorah, 8-0. 14th-ranked of 1A North Union over West Hancock, 8-0. North Butler over Rockford, 6-3. Forest City over St. Ansgar, 11-8. North Iowa over West Bend Mallard, 7-5. Belmont Columbia over Clarion Goldfield Downs, 9-0. And Waterloo Columbus over Lake Mills, 10-2. Newman picked up a 4-1 win over Clear Lake in non-conference baseball last night. Logan Vasky pitched 6 innings and struck out 9 to pick up the win for the Knights, who improved to 12-4 in the season. They will host Central Springs tonight. Clear Lake drops to 5-7. They'll host Gardner Hayfield Ventura on Thursday. The Bay City High baseball team picked up a doubleheader sweep at Waterloo East last night, winning 17-1 and 10-0. Lincoln Birding fired a 10-strikeout shutout in the second game. Andreas Ochoa picked up his first varsity win on the mound. In the opener, Gabe Reese docked 5 runs on the night to lead the Riverhawks, who improved to 10-6 in the host Des Moines Lincoln tonight. Other baseball last night, St. Ansgar over Lake Mills, 5-0. Gunner Hayfield Ventura over Northwood Kensett, 13-7. Humboldt over Forest City, 9-2. Charles City swept Crestwood, 17-5 and 11-6. Hampton Dumont Caliber, Osage, 3-1. Clarion Goldfield Downs over Belmont Clemmie, 11-1. Summer workouts are underway for the Drake men's basketball team as the Bulldogs are looking to bounce back from a disappointing first season under Coach Eric Henderson, in which they finished with a record of 14-20. Snapped a string of 7 straight seasons of 20 wins or more.
2: We got 14 total guys. We have, 6 of our guys we retained. So six guys that were on our roster last year. So then, that means 8 others, and 4 of them are freshmen, and 3 of them are from the transfer portal, and then we got 1 junior college kid. So that's what our roster looks like right now.
0: 6 players returned from last season. Henderson says they were looking for players who had been successful at their previous school.
2: We got 2 guys in the portal that led their league in rebounding, which was another area that was something that we really wanted to address. And so we felt we did that in the portal. We're super excited about that. And then, we still, at the end of the day, we want to be a program that helps develop young men. And so we're still going to bring in high school kids that we feel like have, an upside that is really, really high. And so we were excited about the guys that we brought in.
0: And Henderson likes the amount of success the new additions to the roster have had. Iowa native Zach Johnson will highlight this week's field at the Principal Charity Classic in Des Moines. The 12-time winner on the PGA Tour and 2-time major winner has made an immediate impact on the PGA Tour champions since reaching the age of 50. In 6 starts, Johnson has 1 win, a 2nd-place finish, as well as a 3rd-place finish.
3: When he became eligible and was playing down in Florida at the James Hardy and won the tournament, we started to feel pretty optimistic that he'd like to call Champions Tour his primary tour for the season. And at that point, we talked to his team and just try to see what his plans would be for the year. And immediately they shared how excited they were to come back to Des Moines and be a part of this tournament.
0: That's Alex McCarty, the tournament director of the Principal Charity Classic, who feels the tournament's a great fit for the Cedar Rapids native.
3: He's obviously has his own philanthropic efforts that he does in Cedar Rapids and with different things that he's involved with. And so I think there's a great, there's a lot of synergy there with our overall charitable mission and what he does personally. Whether it's coming back to Wakanda and, his old stomping grounds from his time at Drake and just being able to compete in front of his home state fans, I think he was excited about it. But they've been great. His team has been great the whole time. We can't wait to get him here and let him show off a little bit here at Wakanda.
0: Johnson won the Masters in 2007 and in 2015 won a playoff to capture the British Open. Get the Twins tonight at 5 o'clock for the pregame. 5:40 the first pitch to the Twins in Detroit here on KGLO. KGLO News Time, 12:27. Back with weather to wrap up the midday report after this.
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0: 12:27 here at KGLO as we take a look at the weather. Well, the Storm Prediction Center has just updated their forecast for today. And the enhanced risk area of severe weather has moved off a little bit more to the east of our listing area. And the majority of the listing area is in a slight risk of severe weather for later today. But here's what's going to potentially happen. Some storms will move through today, and then we'll see some later this afternoon into tonight. But it's the overnight hours where we'll watch another round of thunderstorms move in overnight into the morning tomorrow. And those could be strong to severe. So all those situations, of course, will keep you up to date with the latest on our KGLO News Facebook page. First, right here on AM 1300 KGLO. Right now on the radar, there's a line of showers from about Owine down through the Quad Cities, which is severe, and it's moving off to the east. And right now, we have nothing on the radar in our immediate listening area. Actually, some showers in Charles City and Mitchell County as well, Floyd County. But storm's moving out. We'll see if anything redevelops this afternoon. KGLO weather calls for, once again, scattered storms throughout the day with a high of 88 under a mostly cloudy sky. Winds on the southwest at 20 to 25. Tonight, chance for scattered storms early. Otherwise, skies will clear out overnight, at least in the early part of the overnight, 60 for a low. Winds on the west at 8 to 15. Scattered thunderstorms likely in the morning, otherwise partly cloudy with a high of 76. Thursday night, 54 under a clear sky. Friday, sunny with a high of 82. Friday night, mostly clear, slight chance for a scattered storm, a low of 60. Saturday, a partly cloudy sky with about a 50-50 chance of scattered storms with a high of 80. Saturday night, partly cloudy with a chance for scattered storms, a low of 53. Sunday, mostly sunny with a high of 71. Sunday night, partly cloudy, a low of 49. Monday, partly cloudy with a high of 73. Slight chance for a scattered shower or storm on Monday night, a low of 51. And partly cloudy with a slight chance for a scattered storm on Tuesday with a high of 75. Right now, Mason City is south wind at 13. The relative humidity is at 84%. And the barometric pressure is on the rise at 29.61 inches. As we have mostly cloudy skies with some scattered showers moving out of the Basin City area at this hour. We're at 77 degrees. 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
5: ABC News, I'm Chuck Sievertson. President Trump, in his response to the latest inflation report showing the highest consumer price hikes in 3 years, seems to announce that the U.S. has been seizing Iranian oil. telling reporters at the White House.
4: I love the inflation. You know why? Because as soon as this war is over, you know, I can say it now, something you didn't know. Do you know we've been taking out millions of barrels of oil? Nobody knows it. You know who doesn't know about it? Iran until right now.
5: New air attacks between Iran and the U.S. after President Trump ordered a response to the downing of a U.S. Army helicopter. Trump indicating there'll be more attacks today because Iran's negotiating too slowly. President Trump has signed an immigration enforcement bill into law with a few years of funding for ICE. Microsoft co-founder Bill Gates voluntarily appeared for an interview today with the House Oversight Committee investigating Jeffrey Epstein. This is ABC News.
6: It's that time of year when the weather can change in a snap. 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
7: The sell-off in corn futures the last 2 weeks looks overdone in our view. I'm Mark Oppold with your bottom line report at midweek. July corn set new contract lows early week near the 412 level. December new crop closing in on lows from back in August 2024 near 438 and three quarters. The sell-off the second half of last week took net long positions to no more than 60,000 contracts. Just 30 days ago, net long positions were over 340,000. Weather is heating up in many areas, some areas reaching triple digits first time this year. India launching an E15 campaign, starting with 500 outlets, plans to have 5,000 outlets selling E15 by this time next year. Elsewhere, tomorrow's crop report looks to be a non-factor in our view. Final acreage numbers and quarterly stocks coming on June 30th, much more important. Again, looking for the corn trade oversold and finding some support late week. This is the bottom line report. Image Wellness says your health is your greatest wealth. 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
13: 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A Coralville-based business, the Watts Group, has turned its charitable nature into support for a large building project for Camp Courageous near Monticello. 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
14: It's about a $5 million project. It's going to be the biggest project we've ever taken on. The Watts Group, it's a fascinating story, a fun story. So Gary Watts, who runs the Watts Group, is very big into giving back. So every year, every employee there would come to Camp Courageous and do work jobs. You know, they'd spend 1 or 2 or 3 days. I said, look at all this talent and everything, and they're out raking leaves and things like that for camp, and it's not that that's not needed. We need volunteers to rake leaves, so they're all loving it. But I said, you know, look at the mental resources here. You know, there's nearly 100 people that have incredible talent, that if we could tap into that talent, I'd be on cloud nine. The last 2 years, we've been working together on trying to figure this all out and get the blueprints and get the renderings. They are going to continue to take the lead on the whole construction aspect of this.
13: 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I'm Jeff Stein for the Iowa Business Report.
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15: Rollins Hearing. Hello, everyone. I'm Mark Dorenkamp with Agribusiness News on Brownfield. Ag Secretary Brooke Rollins was questioned about the USDA's reorganization during a U.S. Senate Ag Committee hearing Wednesday. Ranking Member Amy Klobuchar, a Democrat from Minnesota, said she's concerned about staffing cuts amid recent detections of New World screwworm in the U.S.
16: The Animal and Plant Health Inspection Service has lost 25% of its staff, including more than 300 employees in veterinary services alone since the administration came in.
15: Secretary Rollins said the agency has significantly increased the amount of APHIS employees working on the NWS issue.
17: A year and a half ago, there were 10 APHIS employees working full-time, a total of 10 working full-time all in. Now we've got over 120.
15: The chief veterinarian for the National Pork Board is stressing the importance of monitoring livestock following detections of New World screwworm. Dusty Odekoven says producers and pet owners should watch for signs of infestation.
18: The most important thing that we can put on our animals now is our eyeballs.
15: He tells Brownfield symptoms can include a wound that's not healing,
18: or that has visible maggots in it, or sometimes a foul odor. And so now that it's been identified, I think it's just important to be watchful for signs like that. And if you see that, you need to report it to your veterinarian.
15: An ag economist with the University of Missouri says he's expecting an uneventful supply and demand report this week. Ben Brown says the USDA has already been trimming soybean export expectations due to sluggish export sales.
19: However, I think the market has already baked that in.
15: He tells Brownfield ethanol has been a strong market for U.S. corn, but production probably isn't enough to meet earlier demand projections.
19: Could we see some of that coming out of the old crop balance sheets? Maybe, but again, I think the market's already kind of baked into that.
15: The June supply and demand report is out tomorrow at 11 a.m. Central. An Iowa farmer wants consumers to understand nationwide year-round E15 is not a mandate. Court Holup says if Congress passes E15 legislation, there will be more options at the pump.
20: If you go to the local gas stations and you watch people as they're filling up, they want the affordable option. They're going to be going with that unleaded 88 E15 option every day.
15: He says he's looking forward to the Senate taking up E15 legislation and President Trump eventually signing it into law. And a state climatologist says summer-like weather is about to take a sharp turn. Michigan's Jeff Andreessen says a hot, humid ridge over the central and eastern U.S. will collide with a Canadian cold front, creating a roller coaster of conditions.
1: That air mass that's down to the south of this system here is basically tropical, or at least semi-tropical. High dew points, lots of moisture, and that's going to set the stage for a very, very active weather pattern here for the next several days.
15: He says weather throughout most of June is expected to trend cooler and wetter across the Midwest. I'm Mark Dorenkamp with Brownfield Ag News.
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0: I'm Helena McNamee, and it is time for our weekly Iowa State University Extension and Outreach Update. And joining me today is Farm Management Specialist Ryan Droletti. Ryan, thanks so much for taking the time to talk with us today.
1: Pleasure to be here today, Helena.
0: So right now, the opportunity to market grains is starting to kind of come to a close. So now is the time to really start projecting cash flow. Tell us a little bit about how that is done and why it is so important.
1: Typically, individuals that pre-market their grain or even old crop, we're looking at that the time frame of March, April, May, and into June. And typically, most individuals, as we watch a typical year with grain market and prices, by the 1st of July, we want to be mostly done with our pre-marketing. Those are the months that are typically the highest. And as we look at this year's historical record right now, let's not call it historical because it's in the past, November beans and December corn for this year, we had 6 days where the futures price on corn got above $5, $5 and above, and there were 6 days where soybeans hit $12 and above. That was around the first few weeks of May when those numbers hit on the futures market. Now, granted, your local markets are going to be slightly different in price depending on the basis. I know I look at my market here on the eastern side of the state, and right now I can look at $4 corn, and my beans are looking at just shy of $11. I can squeeze out maybe $11 right now on beans, right? So I'm already a dollar lower than I could have marketed here a month ago. And so most individuals, as they're wrapping up their pre-market harvesting, hopefully you sold a bunch of bushels back in the 1st of May at that $5 and $12 mark on beans on the futures, and we're able to plan ahead. So now at this point, is I'm going to say that marketing window kind of starts to close, and for some it's closing fairly rapidly. Others, you're sitting there going, oh, I still have an opportunity to market. Now is the time when you sit there and you go, okay, how much did I market? At what price? We're still figuring out, you know, planning ahead based on historical yields. And based on the weather patterns as of today, you know, a lot of the state's gotten a lot of rain over this past week. So hopefully we can sit there and go, well, I hope it's going to be a typical yield moving forward. And I hopefully have marketed. And now I'm sitting there going, I know potentially what my gross or what my revenue is going to be per acre, per bushel. Now, you also have a lot of those costs already in place as well. So I'd say it's a great time of year to sit down and go, okay, what's my profit potential? And if I've got shortfalls, now's the time to sit down and go, what is the contingency plan? If, you know, I've still got 50% of my bushels that I still need to market, what, and the price goes down to, you know, $3.50. If I'm sitting at $4 today, it goes down to $3.50 or $4. What is the contingency plan to make sure that I'm able to have enough cash flow to meet my cash flow needs? And also, what am I going to do not just for my cash flow for this year, but if I've got machinery purchases or other long-term investments that I was looking at, is it time to put those on pause? Or did I market enough? Do I have enough cash flow? This is the time of year that this is where I'm going to start saying you need to look at those cash flows now as opposed to later. And you can do that right now based on how much you've marketed.
0: And it can be quite stressful or quite intimidating to kind of realize that there may be a shortfall. So how can the farm management specialist team or the extension in general help those people kind of work through that stress of figuring out that?
1: It's a wonderful question. We have several resources on the Ag Decision Maker webpage, right? I have different spreadsheets that individuals can go to. So look at, I've even got a resource on there that talks about, you know, looking at those contingencies, where should my cash flow be and looking ahead. The other thing I would say is we do have a resource for the farm financial associates is what we call them. That is a group of individuals that work part-time for Iowa State on an hourly basis. It's a free resource for individuals to use if they're working through their cash flows and going, you know what, I'm going to be short. So what it is these individuals, we've had this group around since the farm crisis of the late 70s and the 80s. There's one that's been an associate since that time and has been doing it ever since. But you can go to them with your financials, putting through a balance sheet, looking at the cash flows, and doing some projections on your farm and going, okay, do I need to change what my farm looks like? I mean, I remember one scenario where the individual they still had some sows that they were running, and they were running some cattle, and they were running their crop ground. And they broke out the different enterprises to go, okay, which one of those enterprises is profitable? And then doing the scenarios of if the cropping enterprise went away tomorrow, or if we sold off the hogs and we got out of the hogs or the cattle, how would that change your balance sheet? How would that help you then to become profitable again? Or what things can we do on the short term versus long term of cash flow needs that we have? The other resource that I say that individuals have is if you are having a cash flow issue and you know that you're going to be short, start today the conversation with your lender and say, this, I know I've got this much marketed. This is what the price is. You know, I'm going to have a shortfall. I would say farmers are the eternal optimists. And I'm grateful for that. They're always looking for the brighter thing. The yields are going to be great. Prices are going to be great. And I always hope that they are. But also on the reality side of it is if it is going to have a shortfall, start those conversations today.
0: And before we wrap up this conversation, is there anything else that you would like our listeners to know?
1: There's a lot of resources out there to help you. If you have struggles finding the Farm Financial Associates online, give your local extension office a call and say, this is what I'm looking for. And then they'll try to help you find those resources that are available to you. But there's a lot of resources out there to help individuals that are maybe feeling some financial stress, also some mental stress as well. And we're here to help, and we're here to educate as well, to help individuals through trying times and shortfalls and even through the good as well.
0: Again, that was Ryan Droletti, a farm management specialist with the Iowa State University Extension and Outreach. And with this Connoisseur Media Ag Update, I'm Helena McNamee.
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4: Recently, the federal bureaucracy was dealt a blow. Relying on a 2024 Supreme Court opinion, a federal appellate court ruled that when an agency's claim shares a common core with traditional common law, the Constitution requires the dispute to be tried before a neutral judge in a real Article III federal court, not an internal agency tribunal. For agriculture, this is a potential lifeline against federal overreach. If a federal bureaucrat tries to drag you into an internal hearing over heavily regulated matters that mimic common law rights, the court's opinion provides a roadmap to demand a move to federal court. This strips the agency of its home field advantage and forces it to face a higher burden of proof and strict constitutional protections. Perhaps the era of untouchable administrative enforcement is facing a constitutional reckoning. This has been the Agricultural Law and Tax Report. I'm Roger McCohen.
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7: Soybeans and corn are up. Cattle are mostly higher, hogs are mixed. Hello, I'm Megan Grebner with your commodity market update on Brownfield You're made for farming, so is Stine. At Stine Seed Company, they have decades of research dedicated to developing a seed that allows farmers to farm the way they want. Stine has yield. Soybeans are higher on oversold signals. Beans continue to monitor crop development weather in the U.S. The recent decline in prices have made U.S. soybeans more competitive on the global market. July beans up 11 at 11.24 and 3 quarters. August beans up 10 and 3 quarters at 11.29 and a half. July bean meal's up $1.10 at 302.20. July bean oil is up 69 points at 75.60. Corn is mostly higher on fund and technical buying. Demand for U.S. corn has been relatively strong. The market's looking ahead to tomorrow's supply and demand update from the USDA. July corn's down 3 quarters at 4.18 and 3 quarters. September corn is down a quarter at 4.27 and a quarter. The wheat complex is higher on oversold signals. The market's watching weather as winter wheat harvest is underway in the West. There are concerns that excess rain could impact quality of wheat in several parts of the Midwest. In Chicago, July wheat up 4.5 at 5.89 and 3 quarters. September wheat's up 4 and 3 quarters at 6.01 and a half. In Kansas City, July wheat's up a penny at 6.31 and 3 quarters. And in Minneapolis, July wheat is up a penny at 6.18 and a half. Cotton is mostly higher on fund and technical buying. July contracts, however, are down 12 points at 71.14. Rice is lower on fund and technical selling. July contracts down a dime at 12.29. Live and feeder cattle are mostly higher on tight, ready numbers, waiting for direct business to develop. Box beef was also higher at midday. August lives up 290 at 242.60. October lives are up 292 at 235.05. August feeder cattle are up 217 at 356.32. Hogs are mixed, adjusting spreads. Butcher hog prices were steady at midday. National Direct Business and the Iowa Minnesota were both firm, up 18 cents during the session. July lean hogs are up $1.10 at $97.25. August lean hogs are up $1.17 at $95.87. Crude oil is higher. Watching for news coming out of the Middle East, July contracts are up 317 at 91.37. Direct cash cattle trade activity has been quiet so far today. No bids or asking prices have been renewed. Some bids were floated in Nebraska yesterday at $403 dress, but those were passed. Asking prices were floated in Texas at $258 to $260 live, but there were no bids. Significant trade volume is likely going to hold out until sometime Thursday or Friday. I'm Megan Grebner, Brownfield Ag News.
8: Many farmers are getting a jump start on planning fungicide applications this season. 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
9: The more modes of action, the better, and that's for a multitude of reasons, one being good resistance management, but also increasing our spectrum of control.
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9: You don't necessarily have to spray right at VTR1. 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
5: 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What's in a name? Up until recently, there were more corn acres planted in the U.S. than any other crop. But in English-speaking countries, corn is the most commonly used name for that country's biggest cash crop. Thus, in England, corn refers to wheat. In Scotland and Ireland, the term corn is used for oats. And of course, in the U.S., Canada, and Australia, corn is the common name for maize, which actually originated in central Mexico more than 3,000 years ago. And that's today's American Agriculture History Minute. I'm Mark Oppold.
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13: From ABC News, I'm Chuck Sievertson. I love the inflation, says President Trump in his response to reporters' questions at the White House about the latest consumer price index showing the highest price hikes in 3 years. And he seems to announce that the U.S. has been seizing Iranian oil.
14: I love the inflation. You know why? Because as soon as this war is over, you know, I can say it now, something you didn't know. Do you know we've been taking out millions of barrels of oil? Nobody knows it. You know who doesn't know about it? Iran until right now.
13: Hopes for a reduction in interest rates may be dashed with the new inflation report. Analyst Steve Cates at Bankrate doesn't see rising prices as short term.
15: I think that we may start to settle, you know, into a bit of a high level, higher for longer here. So I don't think that we're necessarily going to keep accelerating at this pace, but we're going to have inflation that's elevated for the duration of this conflict.
13: Meaning the Iran war, new air attacks between Iran and the U.S. after President Trump ordered a response to the downing of a U.S. Army helicopter. And Trump at the White House indicating to reporters the new attacks are also because Iran's negotiating too slowly. ABC News White House correspondent Karen Travers.
16: To hear it from the president, everything is ready to go. It just needs final sign-off. But that, of course, has been very elusive at this point. And it is still not entirely clear that these complicated issues of the highly enriched uranium, the control of the Strait of Hormuz, and Iran's demand of unfreezing of some of their assets and lifting of sanctions has actually been resolved.
13: Speaker Mike Johnson, House Speaker Johnson, says he talked with President Trump ahead of a Friday deadline to reauthorize a law that allows warrantless wiretapping of foreigners overseas. Democrats and some Republicans threaten to withhold support unless the president chooses someone other than Trump loyalist Bill Pulte to be acting director of national intelligence. Wall Street's major indexes are lower. 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
13: Microsoft co-founder Bill Gates voluntarily appeared for an interview today with the House Oversight Committee investigating Jeffrey Epstein. Committee Chairman James Comer, Kentucky Republican.
22: I will say this, no one's accusing Bill Gates of any wrongdoing, and I certainly appreciate him coming in voluntarily.
13: Gates says he never abused anybody and that he first met Epstein in 2011 and ended his interactions in 2014, calling the contacts a grave error in judgment. Outrage over the conviction of a teenager in Texas for the stabbing death of another teen during a high school track meet. Carmelo Anthony was sentenced to 35 years in prison for the death of Austin Metcalf, a 17-year-old.
23: The tragic incident unfolding on a rainy day in April of last year. Anthony walking under a tent belonging to Metcalf's team. Metcalf asking Anthony to leave, leading to the deadly confrontation.
24: He started getting aggressive and talking reckless.
0: And my brother stepped in and said he needed to move. And he's like, make me move.
23: Metcalf pushed Anthony, who then pulled a knife and stabbed Metcalf in the chest. Metcalf dying in his twin brother's arms.
1: ABC's John Quinones says critics were upset that there were no black jurors in court. Laurence Olivier, arguably Britain's greatest ever stage and movie actor, was honored today with a blue plaque attached to the central London property where he lived as a child. Chuck Sievertson, ABC News.
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24: Chance of thunderstorms this afternoon. Otherwise, sunshine mixed with clouds at times. High temperatures reach up to 88. Southwesterly winds 15 to 20 miles per hour. Mainly clear skies tonight. Slight chance for storms. Lows of a low around 60. Cloudy skies with a few peaks of sun tomorrow. Chance for storms. Daytime highs approaching 76. That's the weatherology forecast for AM 1300 KGLO. Currently 81.
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32: All right, let's do it. The Markley, Van Camp, and Robbins Show. Jamie Markley, David Van Camp, Scott Robbins.
33: Yeah.
32: First off, congrats to Graham Platner. Broke the glass ceiling.
33: Yeah.
32: He did, yeah. First dude with a Nazi tattoo.
33: Yes.
32: To win a U.S. Senate nomination.
33: Probably not the first person who sexted before.
32: No.
33: Oh, no, not even by a long shot, no. But proficiently sexted.
32: Yeah. Vanity Oysterman, maybe the first.
33: Wow, yeah, what are they calling him, Oyster Fuhrer? Yes, yes, I saw that. I did. Oyster Fuhrer.
32: Oh, my goodness. Dude, with everything around this guy, and of course, it's not a surprise that he won in Maine last night.
33: He wasn't running against anybody.
32: But as far as ABC...
34: We are turning now to the high-stakes primary in Maine, where Democratic Senate candidate Graham Platner won his party's nomination despite facing scrutiny over his personal conduct with women and claims of anti-Semitism.
32: Claims.
33: Claims? That's the thing, right? Yes. Claims. That's the buzzword. Yeah.

0: Pro 2.0 to say that you can't stab someone in the heart.
1: Okay, just so I get this straight. So this dude goes in the other team's tent, says that, well, it was because of the rain, except it wasn't raining when he went in the tent.
0: Yeah.
1: Okay. And then he's asked to leave, and he says no, and then calls the other guy a female dog. Okay? And what are you going to do? And then touch me, see what happens, as his other hand is hidden that has a knife in it.
0: Mm-hmm.
1: Okay? And so whether Austin Metcalf pushed him or just grabbed his shoulders, whatever, then he comes in with knife.
0: Yes.
1: Okay, and that's defending yourself?
0: Right.
1: You're the antagonist. If you're just looking at this, color should have nothing to do with this.
0: No.
1: But the race hustler's got a race hustle.
0: Oh, of course.
2: Well, it's their livelihood.
1: Also,
0: of course. Outside of the Collin County Courthouse yesterday, it was about 100 people or so, I think, that were out there. Most of them Free Carmelo people.
2: yeah.
0: Seriously.
1: It's laughable.
0: It is laughable.
2: When they were chanting that, I'm like, are you got to be kidding me? Free Carmelo?
1: Wow.
0: Well, they wanted to make it all about race because Carmelo's black, Metcalf was white. And, yeah, there were people trying to do the whole, like, Trayvon Martin, if I had a son, he would look like me kind of thing.
2: Yeah.
1: Oh, my goodness. All right, roll the audio. Here we go.
3: What do you want us to do? What do you want us to do at this point? What? I'm lost for words. I don't know what to do.
1: What do you mean?
3: I got five boys. I don't know what. I ain't got nothing to tell them no more. You can't walk away no more.
1: What? What? You can't walk away no more.
0: Yes, you can.
1: If he would have walked away, he wouldn't be in jail.
0: Right.
1: This is, what do you mean? I don't know what to tell him. You can't be that dumb.
0: Yeah.
1: But maybe you are. I don't know.
0: Yeah, don't go looking for a fight, and then when somebody starts pushing back, don't stab them to death.
1: Yeah, it's pretty simple.
2: Why are we bringing Mo into this?
1: Oh, my goodness. I've seen different black conservatives talking about how black culture failed this kid in a number of different ways. And it's part of that, you know, bravado and looking to be the antagonist and, you know, no impulse control, all these different things that get celebrated and thinking you can just get away with it. And then shock of all shocks when, you know, you have a jury that just hears the evidence and says, yeah, of course the guy's guilty. It didn't take him that long to figure it out.
2: Yeah, they deliberated for like 4 minutes.
1: And for all of the race hustlers, how do you explain the black witnesses for the prosecution?
0: Yeah.
1: Saying the guy's guilty. Oh, what, are they the new, what, blackface of white supremacy?
0: Right.
1: You morons?
0: Right.
1: Give me a break. People are so exhausted with this nonsense. Man, and then Jasmine Crockett's at it?
0: Oh, yeah, of course. Jasmine Crockett's got to get out there because, you know, she's not going to be in Congress much longer, and she failed in her Senate bid. So she got online and gave her thoughts on Carmelo Anthony being found guilty of murder. And here's what she had to say.
1: So this is almost like a job application for a future race hustler, and this is to pass the test, I guess?
0: Yes, pretty much.
1: Okay.
4: I mean, can we just be real about this? Like, Who was? I mean, like, why are you rolling up on somebody and being like, get out?
1: Oh, we're talking ghetto again.
2: Yep. Rolling up on somebody.
1: Good job, Jasmine. Well done so far.
4: Like, right. This is, to me, this is the culture that is being instigated. Yeah. Mostly because of, like, you know, y'all know how we say on the internet, don't let your president get you f***ed up, right? Like, because people get real bold with us right now, like, you know, and this whiteness and this replacement theory crap that they on and all of this kind of stuff. And it's like, oh, we the victim.
1: Whoa.
0: It's not that deep. A kid stabbed another kid in the heart at a track meet.
2: And killed him.
0: This is not, this has nothing to do with Donald Trump. It has nothing to do with politics. It's murder. That's it.
1: So, in other words, you're saying, if you're whitey in this situation, you just take it like a bitch, okay? You're just supposed to take it. Because that's what the new rules are.
0: I don't get it, man.
1: No. It's common sense. Jeez.
0: Yep.
1: That's absolutely disgusting. And the other thing is, none of us are surprised.
0: No.
1: Because you're conditioned to it now.
2: Actually, I thought there would be more turmoil than there actually has been.
0: Well,
1: there was a police presence.
0: Yeah, the cops.

0: So we're ready. I mean, that's one. I, as I understand it, that's one of the reasons why, even though they had the verdict in hand at 2 o'clock local time, they waited what, half an hour, 40 minutes or so, to put it out there, because they wanted to make sure that Texas State Troopers and local police were in place in case this crowd got out of control.
1: Yeah, man. We'll get into it later because we've got other stories to cover. As far as Austin Metcalf's dad, what he said yesterday. Wow. I mean, yeah, some people said he went scorched earth. I don't blame him.
2: Yeah.
1: I don't blame him.
2: Died.
1: Yes. David, yesterday you had the story out of Northern Ireland, Belfast, where a dude attempted to behead another dude.
0: Yeah. Motive unclear, though.
1: Yeah, even though this was a, quote, immigrant from Sudan.
0: Yeah.
1: I think everybody knew what was going on there, and it was predicted that, you know, there was going to be some unrest. Yes. You want to just hear the Fox report of this story?
2: Yeah.
1: Because the old riot happened last night, and this is what happens.
3: There was mayhem on the streets of Belfast, Northern Ireland, last night, with a very anti-immigrant bent. Masked and hooded men burning families out of their homes, setting on fire stores and other businesses, torching numerous vehicles, including buses, and attacking police. All sparked by the brutal stabbing by a 30-year-old Sudanese man, Ali Alardeed, of a 44-year-old resident of Northern Ireland. The victim badly injured in the face and neck, the assailant charged with attempted murder, bystanders getting involved, the video widely seen. While the attack is currently not being treated as terrorism, what has spurred the violence is the suspect made his way to Northern Ireland from Ireland, a member of the European Union, and was on a 5-year visa seeking asylum. Again, in many cases last night, immigrants, including entire families, were specifically targeted. Here's what a top Northern Ireland official had to say.
1: There you go.
4: Nothing can justify the violence that we saw on the streets of Northern Ireland last night, with masked thugs trying to burn and intimidate people out of their homes.
1: Yes. And I understand it can't be justified. Shouldn't do that.
2: No.
1: But this is also predictable.
0: Yeah.
1: Because all these different people have felt like our leaders have failed us. You let our country be overrun by absolute thugs.
2: Well, you feel like you're backed into a corner and there's only one way out, and that's through violence.
1: Yes, and it's like, okay, we've got to do something about this problem. And here's the thing. When left to some people's own devices, they're going to do what they did. No.
0: Also, it's not like it's unheard of for Irish people to go off the rails.
1: Well, yeah,
0: I
1: dude.
0: Mean, that's the thing.
1: Yeah.
0: I mean, it's not justifiable. And I think, look, there are probably, I mean, I'm assuming there are immigrant families in there who had absolutely nothing to do with any sort of violence who were targeted. And that's unconscionable.
1: Yeah.
2: Well, you feel like the people you elected don't have your best interests at heart anymore.
1: Correct.
2: Yeah. And when you feel like you're trapped, there's nothing you can do.
1: And they're siding with criminals.
2: Yes.
1: Yeah. And that's what happens. I mean, again, you shouldn't be surprised when it does happen. That doesn't mean you're justifying it.
2: No, it's terrible. It shouldn't happen. No.
1: No. What?
2: I mean, to not see this coming, you're just naive.
1: Well, there's more to the report. Hang on. Let's get to it.
3: To flare up in the UK in response to a crime often believed to have been caused by an immigrant. In fact, there was unrest last night across the UK, even here in London. Critics complain the anger is due to lax policies here and in other European countries regarding immigration, amid calls for a tightening up of who gets into the country. Even Elon Musk posting a call for protest and a change in policies.
1: Yes. I think they changed his name from Musk to Mux.
2: Yeah.
1: Yes. So there you have it.
2: Well, he translated.
1: Do you think Hunter Biden's going to run for president? I'm switching gears to something that's kind of weird, but somewhat comical.
0: I wonder, but so. The Democrat Party will never allow that to happen or allow that to be successful. They will tear him down. They
1: are so
0: sick of the Bidens right now.
1: Well, and Joe's got the book he said coming out in September. They're like, shush, no, we don't want a Joe Biden tour when we're trying to win the midterms.
0: Yeah.
1: But did you see his post, Hunter Biden's post, to social media?
0: Uh-uh.
1: Oh, my goodness.
2: I did not.
1: Where he's saying, like, he's grateful for crack? Just roll it.
5: Only way that you get to true gratitude is to be grateful for all of it. I'm grateful that I was a crack addict. I get to approach you, and you get to see all of me. You get to see the nude pictures. You get to see all of it in wild technicolor, completely nude, literally completely nude, in the public square. I've just broken down every barrier that you could possibly have to find a connection with me.
1: And then there's this weird pause that goes on, and then he says,
5: "That's beautiful.
1: It's beautiful." What?
2: That's a weird thing to say. The naked pictures of him are beautiful?
0: I guess.
1: Well, it's beautiful that you could just, you know, transparency, I guess.
2: You think he's Madonna?
1: But it's this weird thing.
2: Yeah.
1: You can have gratitude without being grateful for your addictions, how they hurt other people. That's really odd.
0: He's on his Eat, Pray, Love tour, man. That's what he's doing.
2: Yeah, there you go.
1: Oh, gosh. Yeah. Yeah, man, there's a lot going on today, just as far as news in general. and some of the outrageous statements out of Texas with that Carmelo Anthony trial is wild. And the five stories we're watching today is coming right up.
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0: The Markley Van Camp and Robbins Show. Jamie Markley, David Van Camp, Scott Robbins. And now, the five stories we're watching today.
1: All right, number five, the Democrats in Maine have nominated a Nazi named Graham Plattner to be their Senate candidate. How do you like that?
2: That's fantastic.
1: I want somebody to ask one of these commentators who's supporting him, hey, what about all those years that you said that Donald Trump was sending secret hand signals to white supremacists because he used the OK sign?
0: Well, he knew what the OK sign was. See, Graham Plattner didn't know he got a Nazi tattoo.
2: See, there you go.
1: Number four, Carmelo Anthony sentenced to 35 years in prison for murdering Austin Metcalf at a high school track meet in North Texas. Number three, President Trump telling Fox News this morning he's close to ordering new strikes against Iran, targeting the country's power plants and more following that helicopter being taken down near the Strait of Hormuz. Number two, President Trump also touting the U.S. naval blockade of Iran, saying on Truth Social, quote, nothing gets through unless we want it to. It's a steel wall, plenty of oil, it's getting out. Praise be to Allah.
2: Oh, boy.
1: Whatever. And then number one, another reason why I think a lot of people are getting really, really anxious right now about Iran. Inflation rose 4.2% year over year last month, the highest in 3 years and in line with expectations. And I know I've heard people saying not as bad as Joe Biden. True. So what?
2: That's what you measure things by.
1: Yeah, right. Not as bad as Joe Biden.
2: Joe Biden.
1: Really? Wow.
0: I know.
2: It's an improvement.
1: Yeah, that's not an argument that wins people over.
2: No.
1: All right, those are the top five stories that we're watching today. 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
0: I saw this survey where 1 in 10 adults say they've missed a once-in-a-lifetime moment because they were looking at their phone.
2: Yeah.
0: Now, they don't say exactly what that once-in-a-lifetime moment would be. Like a birth of a child or something?
2: Well, maybe baby's first step or...
0: Maybe.
2: You know, I mean, things like that.
0: That could be.
2: Kids first hitting a little league game.
0: I was thinking baseball, man, because I can't tell you how many times that I'm at a game and some kid... Good base hit, you know, and you hear the applause, oh, way to go, you know. And the mom would be like, what happened?
2: Yeah.
0: Well, he got a hit. Oh, well, get your head out of your phone.
1: Right, yeah.
0: I mean, dude, I'm checking the phone, you know, other people. When your kid's up, you can't give your attention just to that time?
2: Probably didn't know her kid was coming up,
0: though. Oh, boy. Yeah. 46% admit they scrolled during situations where they should have been present, like a birthday party or a family gathering or while sightseeing. That seems odd.
2: Well, didn't we just have a story the other day about a guy who was scrolling when he was supposed to be having intimacy with his wife?
0: I didn't see that story.
2: I thought we had that story this week. Yeah, I remember it. Yeah, he's like...
0: Have you seen that story, David?
1: I don't remember that story.
0: Yeah, that's your solo project that you didn't bring into the show.
2: Maybe it was me who did it. I don't know.
0: You're scrolling during intimacy?
2: No, I'm just saying that was... No, the story said the guy was, and she was upset by it.
0: Yeah. I don't blame her.
2: She kind of glances out of the side of her eye, and there he is, going through his phone.
0: Well, at the same time, she might have to step her game up a little. This is the Markley, Van Camp, and Robbins Show. I'm not trying to blame the victim here.
2: No, I know.
0: I'm really not.
1: It's also your responsibility to keep the other person engaged, I would say. Yes. If you're not more interesting than TikTok, well, TikTok's going to win. Sorry, honey.
0: I'd hate to think that you were bringing your A game to that. Well, he's like, ah! What's on the phone?
1: Hold on, I got to check a couple emails.
2: Hang on.
0: Oh, my gosh.
2: No, stay right where you are. I'll be right back.
0: Oh, goodness. All right, I mentioned some quotes coming out of Texas after the Carmelo Anthony trial.
2: Yeah.
0: Again, shouldn't be surprised, but we'll get to them. I'll just say that. And around, what's your story is coming right up.

0: Soybeans are up. 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Soybeans are higher on fund and technical buying. July beans up 10.5 at 11.24 and a quarter. August beans up 10 and a quarter at 11.29. Corn is mostly higher on fund and technical buying. July corn is unchanged at 4.19.5. September corn is up a half at 4.28. The wheat complex is higher on oversold signals. Live and feeder cattle are mostly higher on tight ready supplies. August live's up 2.37 at 2.42.07. August feeder is up 1.20 at 3.55.35. Hogs are mostly higher on spread trade. July lean hogs up 85 at $97. August lean hogs up 95 at $95.65. I'm Megan Grebner for Brownfield.
1: Chance of thunderstorms this afternoon. Otherwise, sunshine mixed with clouds at times. High temperatures reach up to 88. Southwesterly winds 15 to 20 miles per hour. Mainly clear skies tonight. Slight chance for storms. Lows of a low around 60. Cloudy skies with a few peaks of sun tomorrow. Chance for storms. Daytime highs approaching 76. That's the weatherology forecast for AM 1300 KGLO. Currently 81.
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14: If you see something suspicious, say something to local authorities.
17: Kicked off at Carmelo Anthony, well, has been held to account for murdering another teenager at a track meet. 35 years in prison for stabbing Austin Metcalf in the heart and killing him. Well, Dominique Alexander was outside the Collin County courthouse as the verdict came down.
18: Okay.
19: What this process did is shown that black lives do not matter in Collin County.
18: How?
20: I don't get that.
18: You just say it. Okay, all right.
19: It showed us that time and time in American history, it has shown us to remove emotions from yet the law.
18: What?
19: This trial showed that it put emotions over the law. After Trayvon Martin and so many countless names, it has shown us that black life is not safe in Collin County.
18: Not safe? It was the white kid that was killed.
17: Yeah, that.
18: What are you talking about?
20: Yeah. Yeah, that's kind of bass-ackwards.
18: But yeah. I mean, I don't want to make fun of somebody. Does he have some sort of handicap?
17: No. No, he doesn't.
18: Okay. All right, then we can say that's idiotic.
17: Yes, it is. Completely idiotic.
18: There are a lot of people that just don't buy this anymore, though.
20: No. Well, no. Particularly as silly as that is. I mean...
18: But, and I know social media is not the real world.
20: No.
18: I know it's not. But, man, there are plenty of black citizens on social media saying, stop it. This is stupid. You're making everyone look like idiots.
20: Well, stupid is dangerous. It's very dangerous, this kind of talk.
18: How so?
20: Well, because there's the idea that we can take matters into our own hands. Well, we're going to have to because they're not going to protect us.
18: Yeah, that's been around for a while.
20: I mean, it's just adds to the whole damn racial division, too.
17: Yeah.
20: Because it doesn't matter.
17: The one silver lining, and I'm gonna try to be the ray of sunshine here.
18: Wow, this is something new.
17: As in,
18: do we have the brass band that we can break out? David is trying to be the ray of sunshine.
20: I know.
17: As much as people have tried to turn this into some sort of, you know, civil rights issue instead of just one teenager stabbing and killing another teenager at a track meet, where, yeah, you're going to go to prison for that. No duh. Forget about race. Race has nothing to do with any of this. The fact that there were so many people trying to make this a big deal and only about 100 people showed up outside of the courthouse yesterday,

0: Ah, summer. The weather's better, people are outside again, and every weekend turns into some combination of cookouts, graduation parties, ball games, beach trips, and just one more drink with friends. Which is great until you realize your diet for the last 3 months has basically been burgers, desserts, and whatever somebody brought in a cooler. And while you're having a good time, your liver is sitting there going, seriously? 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
7: With a look at local news, Bob Fisher from the KGLO Newsroom. Well, we could see severe weather today as well as into tonight's and the overnight hours into tomorrow morning. Of course, keep tuned right here to KGLO for the latest weather information and on our KGLO News Facebook page. State's Transportation Commission this week approved the Iowa Transportation Improvement Program's new five-year plan, which includes two projects here in North Central Iowa. Pete Helmstead with the Iowa Department of Transportation says that includes the reconstruction of State Highway 122 on the west side of Mason City starting in 2028.
8: It's very, very, very rare for a project to enter the five-year program except for in the fifth year of the program. And this just goes to show how the leadership of the DOT in Ames and the Transportation Commission, how important they feel this project is, because we actually have construction scheduled to start in 2028 in the Taft area. So it's going to happen fast, and it's happening fast because people realize that this is a project that is really, really needed, and they see the benefits of it.
7: The other project included in the five-year plan was improvements on U.S. Highway 18 in Hancock and Kossuth counties. You can see the full list of programs by heading to the story at KGLOAM.com. Iowa's Attorney General announced a multi-state settlement today with a company that allegedly overcharged for COVID testing. Darn Danielson with more.
9: Iowa and 17 other states allege that GS Labs overcharged patients, unlawfully charged administrative fees, and failed to deliver timely COVID-19 tests from 2020 to 2022. The settlement includes $430,000 in administrative fees for Iowans, $59,000 to those who paid cash or were overcharged, and around $1,700 for those who did not receive test results within 3 days. You can determine your eligibility for reimbursement by going online at gslabstesting.com. Radio Iowa, I'm Dar Danielson.
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10: Soybeans were up. Corn and cattle were mostly higher. Hogs were mixed. Tell me why I'm Megan Grebner with your commodity market update on Brownfield. 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Sign has yield. Soybeans were higher on fund and technical buying. Beans continue to monitor crop development weather in the U.S. The recent decline in prices has made U.S. soybeans more competitive on the global market. July beans up 9.25 at 11.23. August beans were up 9 at 11.27.75. Corn was mostly higher on fund and technical buying. Demand for U.S. corn has been relatively strong. The trade's looking ahead to Thursday's supply and demand numbers from the USDA. July corn down a half at 419. September corn up a quarter at 427.75. The wheat complex was mostly higher on oversold signals. The market has been watching weather as winter wheat harvest activity is underway. There are concerns excess rain could impact quality in several parts of the country. In Chicago, July wheat up 2.25 at 587.5. September wheat was up 2.75 at 599.5. In Kansas City, July wheat was down 0.25 at 630.5. And in Minneapolis, July wheat was unchanged at 617.5. Live and feeder cattle were mostly higher on tight, ready supplies, waiting for direct business to develop. Box beef was also higher at midday. August live's up 180 at 241.50. October live's up 157 at 233.70. August feeder cattle were up 22 cents at 354.37. Hogs are mixed on spread trade. Butcher hogs were steady at midday, and the National Daily Direct in Iowa, Minnesota were both firm. July lean hogs up 70 at 96.85. August lean hogs were up 72 cents at 95.42. I'm Megan Grebner, Brownfield Ag News.
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19: 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Jamie Markley, David Van Camp, Scott Robbins. So, David, a lot of talk about the Carmelo Anthony verdict.
1: Yes.
19: In Texas. Mm-hmm. Of course, there were protesters out there, to a lot of people not making any sense.
20: Black sisters and brothers, black kings and queens, we gotta stick together. This makes no goddamn sense.
19: Think we gotta stick together?
1: The
19: Black kings and queens.
1: But
19: yeah, okay.
1: For what?
2: That's the question, David.
19: Because now people are being punished for murdering people, and apparently they shouldn't be. I'm trying to make sense of it.
1: That makes Jim Crow look like Jim Sparrow. Yes.
19: There you go. Yes, of course. Mm-hmm. Okay, and it goes on.
20: That young boy, he was defending his goddamn.
19: He was defending his GD self.
1: Mm-hmm.
2: Well, they didn't see it that way. Most witnesses.
19: Oh, my God.
20: Just like they doing this to Carmelo, guess what? It could be your child, little kids out here, it could be you. They say that it's not about race, but there was not one goddamn black person on that jury. It was automatically about race. I don't want to hear that bull.
19: Why was there no black jurors again?
1: Because the black potential jurors all said that they would have trouble convicting a young black male.
19: Right.
1: So they were dismissed.
19: Yeah. But apparently that's wrong, and they should have been allowed on the jury so that they wouldn't have convicted. Okay.
2: This really,
19: that's not the way it works.
2: This is a real stretch, this one.
1: It is.
19: Of course.
1: Yeah.
19: Of course it is.
2: This is a real stretch.

0: in the courthouse. He said we were robbed.
1: Yeah.
0: And then he's talking to Anthony, who just put his head down. He would not look up. And he said, don't look down. He said, my boys weren't bullies. My son's death destroyed the person I used to be. He does not exist anymore. People think grief is sadness. It is not. It is rage. Pure, unfiltered rage. Mm-hmm. And that's when he slammed his fist down. And you can totally understand that. And to have people outside talking about how this was a travesty of justice, it's just disgusting to me. Said, you failed your parents, you failed yourself, and you failed society. You don't belong in this community. A piece of me died with my son, and I'm expected to keep living. You're going to prison. I forgave you the day it happened. I don't forgive what you did. You can't look me in the eyes, but you can stab my bleeping son. Mm-hmm. Yeah. And you can see, man, it's, you can't imagine a parent going through something like that.
1: It's awful.
0: With your kid. He also said, this was never about race. It's about right and wrong. The public's response sickens me. The moral decay is frightening. And that's what we're hearing with a lot of this stuff. And then you have a sitting congressperson adding to it.
1: Oh, yeah, of course. Democrat Representative Jasmine Crockett. Well, she gave her thoughts on Carmelo Anthony being found guilty of murder and sentenced to 35 years in prison.
0: Okay.
2: Black women, especially black women who have black male children, mm-hmm. live in fear and agony every single day.
0: A fear and agony. Is your kid going to stab somebody?
1: Yeah.
0: Or kill somebody? Well, if you're looking at statistics,
3: where is this
2: a fear
3: going?
2: And agony that I promise you, the Metcalfs probably never spent a day living that way. Mm-hmm. And we're going to have just some real conversations about race in this country.
0: No, you don't want to have a conversation.
3: You don't.
0: You want to talk and have everybody else listen and agree with you.
3: There's no conversation here.
0: People are done with it.
3: Stop lecturing me about we need to have a conversation, okay?
0: Does Jasmine understand that the other kid is dead? He's not coming back. And you're saying that the real tragedy?
3: Yeah, exactly what she's saying.
0: Is the other kid's mom?
3: Yeah.
0: Having to go through this?
3: Yeah.
0: Oh, my goodness.
1: So, by the way, was seen leaving the courthouse doing the, like, heart hand signal and yelling out to her son's supporters, racist.
3: Yep.
1: She's in a luxury vehicle driving away.
0: Right. Where'd all that money go? All the GoFundMe stuff for the defense.
3: Well, I know there's a civil suit to recoup some of that and give it to the victim's family.
1: Yeah, the wrongful death suit that's been filed that honestly probably would not have been filed had they not decided to try to take this to trial.
3: Right.
1: And, I mean, listen, man, that family did that kid wrong so many different ways. He's responsible for his actions. I'm not saying that he's not. I mean, yes, he killed somebody. He murdered somebody. But they had an opportunity to actually go out and get a really good legal defense team, and they didn't do it. Then the lawyers that they got were like, take a plea deal for crying out loud. They've got you dead to rights. No, we're taking this to trial because somebody told them this could be like a civil rights hero case. And now that kid would have had an opportunity, potentially, taking a plea deal to be out of prison in his maybe late 20s, maybe early 30s. Now he's going away for 35 years because the family got told, hey, you can cash in on this. That sucks.
0: Yeah.
1: They're terrible people.
0: Oh, yeah. That's part of the culture. I mean, it's what it is.
3: Bad deal.
0: You hope people will wake up to it.
3: Very sad all the way around, all the way around.
0: Yep. Okay, other stories
3: out
0: there.
3: But I do feel like justice was served.
1: For sure.
3: You know, that part, at least I can walk away going, well, justice was served.
0: Yeah.
3: There was a trial. And by the way, that jury, their minds were made up pretty quickly.
0: Mm-hmm. It was just obvious.
3: Yeah, it took them like, what, 4 minutes to come to a verdict?
1: Oh, they were behind.
0: Well, if you followed it at all, the defense, it fell apart.
1: Yeah.
0: I mean, they had nothing. Yeah. Their own witnesses were no good. Okay, other news out there. NBA Finals. Spurs-Knicks, game 4.
3: Yeah.
0: Oh, pressure on New York, as far as I'm concerned.

0: She had this lead, and now, if the Spurs take game four?
1: Ooh. Although the two games they've won were both in San Antonio, so.
0: For the next, yeah.
1: I mean, the home team has lost every game so
0: That's
1: far.
0: True.
1: It's crazy.
0: That's true. David, you talked about this a little bit yesterday, but Stephen A. Smith did also join the chorus of people blaming Trump for the Knicks' loss. I don't know if you actually heard what Stephen A. said on that. Do you want to hear it?
2: Sure.
0: Okay. Of course. All right.
3: Our president showed up in New York City last night. And needless to say, what I feared would happen ended up happening. The New York Knicks lost. And obviously, I'm blaming him. Why am I blaming him, ladies and gentlemen? It's very, very simple. Because the president disrupted our mojo. I've said this on many occasions over the last 24 hours, and I'm saying it again. The man messed things up.
0: Messed up the mojo.
1: Whatever that means.
0: If a team's locked in, can anyone really mess with your mojo? It's more about you than anything else and outside distractions, isn't it?
1: Yeah.
0: Well, you also know that Trump had talked about Stephen A., and he was asked, hey, Stephen A. is blaming you, sort of thing. And you had that clip where he talked about Stephen A.'s IQ. Mm-hmm. Like, for president, how'd that go?
4: ESPN commentator Stephen A. Smith, who was talking about running for president, said he would blame you if the Knicks lost the game. How do you respond to that?
5: I think he's a nice guy. But you need a certain aptitude to run for president. You need a high IQ. I'm not sure that Stephen has that. I don't think he does, actually.
1: There you go.
0: And so then, Stephen A. responded.
1: Of course he did.
3: You want to talk about IQ? I could say I'd put my IQ up against yours any day of the week. I could go one better.
1: Ooh.
3: I could ask you why you've been running for me the last year since I wanted to talk to you. I could ask you to debate me since you think you that dude, okay? We can go a myriad of ways with all of this.
0: I like that. You've been running from me. He's the president of the United States.
1: Sit down with Stephen A. Smith? No, you're not going.
2: Well, Stephen A. loves this stuff, though.
0: Oh yeah, he does. He does.
1: Well, the president noticed him.
2: Well, I'm not blaming him for milking this for everything it's worth.
0: Well, the other part, man, I don't think Stephen A. or a lot of people liked what the NBA commissioner Adam Silver had to say about Trump.
6: He was a fixture at NBA at Madison Square Garden. You guys remember, all of you, when you played here, not Draymond, but back in the old days, he had courtside seats. He was here all the time. He was at drafts, so he's a genuine Knicks fan.
0: Yeah, and this is the craziest part to me. Even Whoopi Goldberg defended Trump on going to the game.
2: What?
0: Did you hear this?
2: No.
0: Dude.
7: Trump and Mayor Mamdani are Knicks fans and have been. They're New Yorkers.
8: I think
7: anybody who is a Knicks fan should be there. You earn the right as a Knicks fan. I don't care who you are. I don't have to like you.
0: Oh!
1: Joy's waiting to get in there somehow. You hear her in the background like it sounds like a lawnmower.
0: Here you go.
1: Yeah.
0: That was amazing. I thought it came through my mind. Something we've talked about many times. You've said it, Scott, is sports brings people together.
1: It does.
0: A lot of times it can. Even Whoopi's saying, hey, he deserves to be there. He's a Knicks fan.
1: Right.
0: Well, didn't think I'd hear that. David, what is the story out of Oregon, the medical story?
2: Yeah, I mentioned this during What's Your Story, but just to flesh it out a little bit more, it's these parents who are suing OHSU because they had a daughter go in for a valve replacement, and it was some sort of artificial valve, and she wasn't responding post-surgery. Her heart wasn't able to start beating on its own. And so after a few days, doctors were getting the family together and saying, okay, we're going to have to make end-of-life decisions. Let's consider organ donation. They said, well, we could transfer her to a specialist to get an artificial heart, but she may not survive the trip because it would have to be up at Seattle Children's instead of there in Portland. The parents rolled the dice. They got her there in Seattle. And doctors there found out relatively quickly, hey, they put the valve in upside down.
0: Unreal.
2: So they're getting ready to pull the plug on this 13-year-old girl, all because the surgeon put the damn valve upside down.
1: Well.
2: Like, I'm not saying I could perform heart surgery. My goodness, no, I could not. You do not want me in that operating room. But I like to think that if I did go through all of the training, I would know which way was up.
0: Yeah.
2: Like, this isn't putting together IKEA furniture, for crying out loud.
0: No, that's something that just can't happen.
2: So they're suing for like $17 million.
0: Yeah, don't blame them. Scott, you've mentioned this. World Cup kicks off tomorrow. Mm. You don't seem too excited.
1: Well, I'm not. I don't care. I'm not a soccer
0: fan. You're not alone, because I don't care either. David, I think you care, what, 2%?
2: I don't care at all.
0: Okay. 54% of Americans, not at all interested.
1: It's soccer. Whatever.
0: And another 14%, not very interested. So that's more than two-thirds. Only 13% say very interested.
1: I mean, if you like soccer, that's fine. You want to watch, you know, 1-0 games, 2-1, that's fine.
0: Yeah, I'm just not a soccer person.
1: Me either. I don't care.
0: But
1: if the USA advances to the championship round or something, okay, I'll watch it. I'll watch it, though. Yeah.
0: 60% won't watch at all. Oh, we got to get to the whole main Senate race, which is wild, and the five stories we're watching today coming right up.

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12: It'll be a pretty high year of insect pressure in soybeans this year just because we're having so much late planted soybeans.
11: Stewart says farmers are looking for efficient one-pass products to control multiple pests, and Elevist can maximize return on investment.
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0: The Markley, Van Camp, and Robbins Show. Jamie Markley, David Van Camp, Scott Robbins, and the five stories we're watching today.
1: One, two, three, four, five.
2: Number five, Democrats in Maine have nominated a Nazi named Graham Plattner, a.k.a. the Oyster Fuhrer, to be their Senate candidate. Number four, Carmelo Anthony sentenced to 35 years in prison for murdering Austin Metcalf at a high school track meet in North Texas. Number three, President Trump says the bombing of Iran is about to resume. He said, hey, I'm just letting you know in case you're away from a television for a little while. Number two, it's kind of interesting. There was a story that I read the other day that the Strait of Hormuz is leaking, or leaking oil, rather. And the point is that there are people who are actually getting oil out through the Strait of Hormuz. It's not leaking, like, physically. It's more just like they're turning transponders off of boats and getting around everybody. Mm. And while the president has sort of confirmed that in a way, he said millions of barrels of oil are out of Iran every night. Because I'm going to tell you, we're doing it. I'm going to tell you because they just figured it out. Iran did. So now they figured it out. I can tell you it was very hard for me. I wanted to say it so badly. That's a quote.
0: But yes, Trump, sir.
2: We're taking the oil.
3: They made them look like big whales. They were going through and they were mystified by it.
2: And then number one, well, bad news here. Inflation rose 4.2% year over year last month, the highest in 3 years. And in line with expectations, mostly driven by the cost of energy. Those are the top five stories that we are watching today. 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
0: Okay, apparently there is an online debate going on. This incident that happened, and it's gone viral. Don't know if you've heard about it. It's this older man and a 7-year-old kid. And the video shows a mother defending her 7-year-old daughter after the kid flipped off an elderly man at the grocery store.
3: Can't do that.
0: She supposedly gave him the finger, Scott, because he was moving too slow and was in her way.
3: I understand your frustration.
0: The mother then confronts the man, and he admits he called her rude, but also admits he is old and kind of slow. And his tone is, you know, pretty much chilled out. The mother says the girl can't be rude because she's only 7.
2: Oh, that's, well, that's a lie.
3: I was going to say, come anybody on. Ever have a 7-year-old? Well, yeah.
0: Got it. Mm-hmm. Okay. The man disagrees and adds, I'm her elder, and she needs to show me a little respect. Okay. So who's in the wrong?
3: Well, a 7-year-old kid shouldn't be flipping anybody off.
0: Right. All right. Yeah, where'd they learn that, Mom?
3: Yeah, exactly.
2: I'm just trying to imagine what would happen if I flipped off an elderly man when I was 7 in the presence of my mom.
0: Oh, my gosh,
2: no.
0: Dude!
2: That would not have gone well for me.
3: Nope.
0: Darlene Markley, rest in peace. Oh, my goodness, dude. Yeah. I wouldn't have been able to sit for a week.
3: I would have took a beating from my mother, and she would have told my dad I got another beating when he got home.
0: This is the Markley, Van Camp, and Robbins Show. And deserved it.
3: Yes.
0: Man, oh, man. Yeah, it's crazy. All right, biggest story today, if there's one, David.
2: If there's one, I suppose it's President Trump saying that the bombing will continue in Iran, which I think there are a lot of people, and I'm one of them, that said, you know what? The bombing should have stopped the moment the ceasefire was no longer a ceasefire.
0: Yeah. Yeah, I don't disagree with that. Oh, we also got to get to Maine. And a lot of people, you're looking at now like, well, it's just another political story. And other people are saying, wait a second. There's a dude with a Nazi tattoo that just got the nominee for Senate in the Democratic Party.
2: Yes.
0: What has happened to us as a country? It's wild. Oh, and the story about the Air Canada pilot, the fake credentials. Got to get to that. And what's your story straight ahead?

0: Chance of thunderstorms this afternoon. Otherwise, sunshine mixed with clouds at times. High temperatures reach up to 88. Southwesterly winds 15 to 20 miles per hour. Mainly clear skies tonight. Slight chance for storms. Lows of a low around 60. Cloudy skies with a few peaks of sun tomorrow. Chance for storms. Daytime highs approaching 76. That's the weatherology forecast for AM 1300 KGLO. Currently 86.
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12: See on Graham Plattner. in Maine.
13: His path to the nomination, though, complicated by a string of recent controversies and his past, including sexually explicit text messages he acknowledged sending to up to six women when he was first married in 2023. The New York
12: alleged 12, but whatever.
13: The New York Times also speaking to several of Plattner's ex-girlfriends who described, quote-unquote, unsettling behavior, one even saying that he was physical, which Plattner denies.
12: He denies it.
14: Oh, okay. Yeah, so it's not true.
12: Okay, got it.
13: Yeah. There are also questions about a Nazi symbol tattooed on his chest, which Plattner said he did not know the significance of.
12: He didn't know.
15: But what did he think it was? Has anybody asked that?
12: Well, there were other people who said he absolutely knew who it was because he came to the campaign and said, I got a troubling tattoo.
15: If you're going to say that, what did you think it was?
14: And he also referred to it by its name. I mean,
15: yeah, exactly.
14: In the past. And also, what's been pointed out is from people who were also stationed in like Central and Eastern Europe, where you do have tattoo parlors that proudly display options for Nazi tattoos. Mm-hmm. They're sorted usually by, you know, theme. So if you're picking something off of the wall, it probably would have been right next to like an SS and a swastika decal.
12: Right. He didn't know.
15: Yeah, if you got choices now, they just added Plattner to the choice.
12: There you go. Get the Plattner.
15: His tattoo.
12: Yeah. There goes on.
13: Since I'd covered up, an oyster farmer and Marine combat veteran Plattner telling voters...
12: Uh-oh, that got Van Camp.
14: I like that. The oyster farmer. Right. The guy really doesn't make any money off of the oyster farm. Everything goes to his mom's restaurant.
12: Well, and then the website for it was created after the campaign.
14: Yeah.
12: Which is pretty hilarious. See, he's the everyman.
15: His parents have paid for everything in his miserable life.
12: And goes on.
13: Voters that he is a changed man after grappling with PTSD and depression. And despite concerns from some Democratic senators, key progressives like Bernie Sanders and Elizabeth Warren sticking by him over the course of that primary.
12: Yeah, credibility there, huh?
15: Believe all women.
12: Except that one.
15: Yeah.
12: And the other was that talked about him. Why is that, Graham? Because they're lying.
14: Yeah.
12: But you know, there's going to be more that comes out. That's what we're hearing anyway.
14: What was one of the lines that he allegedly said? That he has a fantasy about somebody, about a guy breaking into his house so that he can rape him?
15: Yeah.
14: But not in a gay way?
12: Yeah.
14: Just to show dominance?
12: Show dominance.
14: Okay.
15: He's a nut.
12: Yeah.
15: He's a nut.
12: Like yes.
14: Is he a Senate candidate or an extra on It's Always Sunny in Philadelphia? I don't understand.
15: Yeah, no kidding.
14: This is just twisted, man.
12: And then he said nothing out there that's really concerning is going
14: to
12: come out?
14: Yeah, he was on Morning Joe today, and Mika Brzezinski was trying to, again, soften the image of Graham Plattner.
12: Mm-hmm. Oh, yeah.
16: You say there's nothing out there that it could be concerning. And this may seem a little bit rich.
17: There's nothing out there. I just want to make this clear. There's nothing out there that's actually concerning. People will make everything seem very concerning because that's what people do in politics.
12: Got it.
15: See, yeah, probably not. Yeah. But if there is, well, people are making it up.
12: Right.
14: Yeah. It's like we spend the better part of a decade fretting over dog whistles and a guy shows up with a damn Nazi tattoo and it's like, not really troubling.
12: Right, exactly. What's the big deal? I didn't know what it was.
14: Remember when Al Sharpton went on national television and said that because Trump used the word riggers, that was a dog whistle for the N-word?
12: Yes, that's right.
14: Referring to people who rigged an election.
12: Yes. Right. I remember at the time saying, we can't say anything that rhymes with that now. You can't say trigger.
14: No, you can't.
12: Can't say something's bigger.
15: No.
12: Yeah?
14: Larger than, please, sir. No dog whistles here.
12: You get those little bites? Can't say it.
15: Easy.
14: We call them no-see-ums.
12: Well, yeah. I mean, you can't say grave digger. Oh! What do you say then?
15: Man who digs graves.
12: Oh, goodness.
15: And you can't say man either. Person.
12: Probably not.
15: Yeah.
12: Some of this reminds me, it's like you get out in front of it ahead of time. Well, there's going to be stuff that comes out, but it's not that big a deal, but they'll try to sell it that way. All I can think right now with, you know, the whole news this week of California, the L.A. mayoral race, and then, well, at least the governor's race, Steve Hilton's going to be in the final two. But how the vote flipped in the mayoral race and the night of the election, Gornacki on NBC. Well, remember, the mail-in going to be huge here, okay? It's really not over. And you've probably seen the stories where the homeless addicts in L.A. are saying, yeah, they paid us to vote.
14: Yeah.
15: I've seen a bunch of them.
12: Yes.
15: Yeah.
12: There's a whole another story.
15: It's like $20.
12: In the Post. Talking about it. Tracking down these different people. Saying, yeah, they paid us to vote. But then when you say, well, there's fraud. There's no fraud.
15: What evidence do you have of fraud?
12: I don't know. People saying they paid us to vote. Somebody being punished for it. Yeah. That seems like evidence to
14: right.
12: me. I don't know. But now that Scott Pelley's gone from 60 Minutes, we don't have any good reporters out there.
15: No.
12: What? It's just awful.
14: Between that and seekers. Defunding NPR, man, we're screwed.
15: Wow.
12: Truth to power. All right. It's that time. We do it a couple of times a day. Go around the table. It may not be the biggest story out there, but it caught your attention. David, what's your story here?
14: This is just wild. There is an Air Canada pilot who did have his pilot's license, but for 17 years, he was flying without an extra certification that was required.
12: Yeah.
14: Jeffrey Wall is his name, from Ontario. He was discovered to have been flying with a forged credential since he was promoted to captain in 2009. So when you're promoted to that position, you're required to take or to have an airline transport pilot license, which is obtained by or partly by passing a series of written exams. He never did it. But he got forged paperwork, and for 17 years, flying hundreds of flights, no one checked on him until very recently. They were doing an audit, and they said, hey, this doesn't look right. So one police official said, this is very similar to a doctor that is licensed to practice family medicine but is doing brain surgery in their office.
15: Yeah.
14: Like, no, you don't actually have the qualifications to do what you're doing. That being said, you know, so he's being charged with, like, fraud and possession of counterfeit materials, things like that. To me, I'm like, well, I think you also need to be reviewing this extra certification, because if this guy was doing it without incident for 17 years, I don't know, maybe just let him have it.
12: You're looking for results here.
14: Yeah.
12: You guys had good results.
15: Sound like they've been in America for 10 years. What?
12: I know. Asking to show some form of identification. Well, that's racist. That's
15: absolutely.
12: Man. All right, Scotty, what do you got for your story?
15: Los Angeles Mayor Karen Bass. Her brother is suing the city after his Malibu home burned down in the Palisades fire.
12: The brother's suing?
15: Yes.
12: That's awesome.
15: Kenneth Bass and his wife filed a lawsuit last month alleging they were injured due to smoke inhalation and suffered distress and anguish. They're one of thousands of people now who have filed lawsuits, property owners, against the city of Los Angeles and the state of California. Where this will go, I don't know. But I'll tell you what, Thanksgiving meal is going to be a whole lot different when old brother Bass gets there.
14: I know.
12: Well, you wonder, maybe she wants a piece of the action. I don't know.
15: Could be.
12: Could she blame him for suing the city?
15: No, he's upset. He's house by house.
12: Well, yeah. Think about that conversation. Please don't sue.
15: Yeah.
12: What am I supposed to do? Are you going to give me the money?
15: Right. Your house is standing.
12: And that's the thing. If Spencer Pratt was in it, he would be using that like crazy.
15: I would think, yeah.
12: I guess Rahman's not going to use that.
14: No.
12: Oh, boy. Okay. For my story, we're going to go to a museum. And a very unfortunate thing that just keeps happening again and again and again. And this is the Vagina Museum.
15: No.
12: In Britain. Yeah.
15: The Vagina Museum.
12: Yes, it's aimed at destigmatizing gynecological anatomy, Scott. Try to be an adult here, would you? Here's the problem. Yeah. They've got this whole display going on because they're highlighting menopause. You know, there's different features they'll have for weeks at a time. And this is called Menopause, What's Changed? And so as part of that display, they have these different, like, little rectangular magnets that are on this board. Well, there's a particular one that keeps being stolen, and they'll replace it, and then someone else steals it. It's the magnet that says MILF on it. People keep stealing it. It's like, where's the MILF magnet?
15: Right.
12: And it's gone again. And according to the story that I'm reading, it's hilarious. Oh, we got a quote here from the museum. In this display, we had a magnet which said MILF, and it got stolen so many times that we gave up. We are delighted that our MILF visitors feel represented, but couldn't afford to keep on replacing our MILF magnet.
15: Sell them in the gift shop.
14: Are we going to get like a MILF week of visibility?
12: Cool. I'm not going to get in the way of it. It depends on what they want to do. Part of this statement also said language matters. It reflects and reinforces stereotypes entwined with misogyny, ageism, and ableism. How then might we rethink our language? How can we reclaim existing language? And how might we introduce new language into the mix? See, it was all fun with the MILF talk until you got to all the nonsense. Man, I don't know if I can read this other part.
15: Probably not.
12: Well, David wants to hear it.
14: I do want to.
12: And I can hear him saying, dude, I know. You got to risk it for the biscuit, don't you? Do you want to hear what it is?
15: Here we go.
12: It says, certain magnets get more faded and bedraggled as they're handled, revealing which words resonate most with visitors. Okay, makes sense.
15: Are they all done in acronyms?
12: No, they're not.
15: Okay.
12: I don't know.
15: He's decided not to now.
12: Can you say horny? You can, right? It's no big deal. All right. It says, what does it mean that horny, hot, sexless, witch, climax, unashamed, hormonal, sweaty are all among the words our visitors interact with most? I might have had to take one or two out. That prime, matriarch, invisible, caring, wakeful, compassionate are among the least. What does that say?
14: Because some are funny and some are not.
12: Exactly.
14: I mean, come on.
15: Well, yeah.
12: I think the Vagina Museum might be taking itself just a tad serious. Crying out loud.
18: And I'll need to show my vagina?
12: Whoa!
14: Whoa.
12: Where did that come from?
14: Kamala.
15: Kamala. Calm down. It takes a tour through there. That's one of the...
12: I don't know.
15: You push the button and her voice comes out. Yes. Yeah.
12: All I hear now, I see that word in print. All I hear is Trump saying, and her cat named Vagina. Of course. Okay. Why is someone stealing a bunch of banana chips? Yeah, we got Nimrod's in the news coming up.

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0: All right. News update, David Van Camp.
1: President Trump talking about getting oil out from Iran because he's ready to just take it. And apparently we already have. Here he is.
3: I can say it now. Something you didn't know. Do you know we've been taking out millions of barrels of oil? Nobody knows it. You know who doesn't know about it? Iran until right now. We took out the other night 22 ships late at night with no lights because they don't have any radar because we blasted the crap out of it. We took out, that's why oil's $85 a barrel.
0: We blasted the crap out of it.
1: They don't have radar. They really can't see too much. And so, yeah, late at night, no lights. We're taking 22 boats filled with oil.
0: There will never be another one like him.
1: No.
0: I mean, you look to the future. It could be JD. It could be Rubio. I just can't picture. They don't know until now.
1: Yeah.
2: Nobody's as wild. No.
0: Man, oh, man. Mm-hmm. So, where do you think this is? Are we going like months and months and months? Or do you think a deal is actually going to get done before the 4th of July?
1: Oof. No, I don't see it.
2: Nope, me either.
0: Okay. All right.
2: How about you?
0: I'm hopeful, man.
2: I'm hopeful, too.
0: But I am starting to feel a little bit like Charlie Brown in the football. Lucy's holding it there. I'm like, see, I think we're onto something here, but who knows? All right, we got to get to Nimrod's.
4: When the going gets tough.
5: Damn it, this is too hard.
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5: I love the poorly educated.
0: All right. Nimrod's in the news. We go to Florida, where 59-year-old Annette Nichols was arrested after she was caught stealing $300 worth of banana chips from a grocery store.
2: Banana chips?
0: Yeah, each packet cost $6.49. But the thing is, Annette didn't steal them all at once. According to the cops, she has been coming into the store over the past few weeks and swiping the same banana chips every time. They say she's done it at least 6 times.
2: Wow.
0: Wow.
2: Likes banana chips.
0: But she's doing many to get to the $300 mark. There are other locations involved as well.
2: Oh.
0: She would go through self-checkout, scan one or two, and leave the rest without paying. When she was caught, she had 13 bags of banana chips in her car, allegedly from multiple public store locations.
2: Huh.
0: One store manager would limit how many bags they put out at one time, knowing someone's stealing the banana chips. What is the deal with you and the banana chips? And that is Nimrod's in the news. You know, everybody's talking about these weight loss injections because, yeah, the results look dramatic. They work by lowering blood sugar and crushing your appetite. 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Those injections, no fun and a hassle. 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So if you're saying, I want results, but I'm not signing up to stab myself every week, check this out.
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9: From ABC News, I'm Chuck Severson. The campaign against Iran is far from over, says Israel's defense minister. New attacks between Iran and the U.S. have led to oil prices going up today and Wall Street stock indexes closing sharply lower. President Trump talking about Iran negotiating too slowly. ABC's Karen Travers at the White House.
10: The president was very optimistic at one point, said that a deal is fully negotiated, that all Iran has to do at this point is just sign off on it.
9: On Iranian state-run media, an Iranian general said every time Trump speaks, we punch him in the mouth. The head of the National Security Commission of Iran's parliament used Trump-style rhetoric, saying, we are not afraid of fighting losers. President Trump on social media says a secret weapon, rather secret mission last month, allowed hundreds of oil tankers to travel through the Strait of Hormuz. This after reporters at the White House asked about the latest report showing the highest inflation in 3 years.
3: I love the inflation. You know why? Because as soon as this war is over, you know, I can say it now, something you didn't know. Do you know we've been taking out millions of barrels of oil?
9: So far, no confirmation of a secret oil transport operation. President Trump signed into law a $70 billion funding bill for immigration enforcement, including ICE. Two people in Utah face federal charges related to immigrants. ABC's Stephen Portnoy.
11: The four-count indictment charges the municipal court clerks with obstruction and conspiring to transport and harbor illegal aliens. Federal prosecutors say when they learned that immigration enforcement officers were at their Logan, Utah courthouse, clerks Jennifer Joma and Lauren Morrow looked up the names on that day's docket to determine who might be an ICE target. Prosecutors say one person ICE had hoped to arrest was let out a back door of the courthouse by the two clerks, while others said to be in the country illegally were also let out of the building without ICE noticing.
9: ABC's Stephen Portnoy. You're listening to ABC News.

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2: 30-year-old man from Sudan appeared in a Belfast court today charged with attempted murder over a stabbing attack that left a man seriously injured and triggered anti-immigrant violence in several parts of Northern Ireland. British Prime Minister Keir Starmer addressing Parliament, urging people to remain calm.
3: People are rightly sickened by the horrific attack on Monday night in North Belfast. As you have just said, the man arrested has been in court in Belfast this morning and charged.
2: Democrat Graham Plattner has defeated his challenger, Janet Mills, in the main Democratic primary for Senate. Plattner denies allegations of sexual misconduct by several women. Plattner says one of the accusers has worked at conservative groups like the Heritage Foundation. ABC's Selena Wang went to Maine to talk to voters.
4: This is an absolutely critical race, and the Democrats of Maine know the stakes here, because in order to retake the Senate, Democrats need to hold on to every seat they have and flip 4. They do see potential pathways through red states like Texas and Iowa, but Maine is really seen as a must win. Without Maine, it would be much, much harder to achieve that.
2: The government wasted millions of dollars and failed to meet health, security, and use of force documentation requirements after it hastily propped up Camp East Montana, the nation's largest detention facility at Fort Bliss in El Paso, Texas. That from the Government Accountability Office, a nonpartisan watchdog. Chuck Sievertson, ABC News.
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5: Chance of thunderstorms this afternoon. Otherwise, sunshine mixed with clouds at times. High temperatures reach up to 88. Southwesterly winds 15 to 20 miles per hour. Mainly clear sky 59. Cloudy skies expected tomorrow. Thunderstorms likely. High of 75. Turning warmer Friday and Saturday with highs in the low 80s. Slight chance of thunderstorms Saturday. That's the weatherology forecast for AM 1300 KGLO. Right now, it's 88.
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14: Yep.
13: Sorry, I was laughing. I saw the Trump post on Truth Social that Iran is all talk. The bully of the Middle East is all caps dead.
14: Right about that, yeah.
13: Said more strikes are coming. Oof. Okay, so we'll be keeping you up to date on that.
14: So much for the ceasefire, I'm guessing, then, huh?
13: Yeah.
14: Not to be a negative Nelly over here, but if they're all talk, then why have we been wasting our time talking to them for weeks?
13: Yeah. Yeah. That's... A lot of people are frustrated.
14: Yeah.
13: You know.
15: David.
13: Nothing else? No one wants to say anything.
14: No, I'm just saying.
13: Everybody just wants it to be done.
14: Yeah, right. I mean, 4 to 6 weeks, and here we are.
13: I know. It does seem to be taking longer than it should. But we'll see where it goes after this. I remain hopeful by the 4th of July that this is wrapped up.
14: Well, it'd be a hell of a way to celebrate the 250, wouldn't it?
13: I'm not betting. Not doing that. But can remain hopeful. Okay, so more from protesters in Texas, David?
14: Yes, Carmelo Anthony, he was found guilty of murder for stabbing Austin Metcalf in the heart at a track meet in North Texas. And, well, he's been sentenced to 35 years in prison. And outside of the Collin County Courthouse yesterday, yeah, he had some supporters out there because they want to make this into some stupid civil rights thing. So okay. Here's the room temperature IQ crew.
13: All right.

0: these folks out there doing that and trying to make this something it's not. And Jasmine Crockett, Jemele Hill, all these other people who are just trying to make this into some race story and divide America further. Dude, the fact that there isn't a larger reaction from the activist class tells me, I mean, when Ben Crump even passes on this case.
1: Well, that is a tell.
0: It's like, yeah, it has nothing to do with civil rights. There's no angle here. It's ridiculous to suggest that there is one.
1: Does anybody ever ask any of these people, hey, you had witnesses, okay, to this whole thing. 4 out of the 6 were black.
0: Yeah.
1: That said he was the instigator. It was on him. Carmelo. His fault. Metcalf was like a brother to me. He's a teammate. Does anybody ever ask these people that? How you could explain that?
0: It won't matter.
2: Doesn't.
0: Because anybody out there protesting in favor of the guy who stabbed another teenager in the heart,
1: yeah,
0: is beyond logic, beyond reason. They're morons.
1: Well said.
2: Well, the die was cast the minute they announced the verdict. I mean, there was no getting around it. That this was the angle.
1: Oh, it was the angle even before that.
2: Before it, yeah.
1: Oh, yeah.
2: I mean, when the trial started.
1: Yes, of course. Yeah.
2: And to come back with any verdict other than not guilty is not sufficient enough.
1: No. Minnesota, you know, there's been a lot of fraud.
2: What?
1: And you've got the whole investigation going on.
2: You mean with Tim Walz as governor there was fraud?
1: Oh, yeah.
0: Hey, but nobody cares about fraud more than Tim Walz.
2: Tim
0: he
2: Walz?
0: Said so.
2: Yes.
1: Report from Fox. Get your reaction.
3: Faye Bernstein is her name, a 20-year state employee who worked in behavioral health services. She says she warned state leaders about weak oversight of contracts and grants years before the fraud scandal came to light. Bernstein says she was eventually sidelined, ostracized, and placed on investigatory leave. She told the House Oversight Committee she worked in an environment where employees feared being labeled racist for questioning fraud or mismanagement. Bernstein says that's exactly what happened to her.
1: Before we get to that quote, yeah, you're racist if you ask questions about this.
0: Yeah.
1: What's wrong with you? You're supposed to look the other way. Unbelievable.
4: Oh, it was very intimidating. You lived in fear of being called racist. And that is life-changing. I am not confident speaking up about things anymore. It is very impactful.
1: No, you should be, actually, even more so now.
0: Right.
1: People should be able to speak out. We're all looking for truth and justice. At least the reasonable people are.
0: Yeah.
1: No matter what it is. And if somebody gets offended, well, tough, whatever.
3: The House Oversight Committee says it interviewed nearly 30 Minnesota whistleblowers. Some allege that after reporting fraud, DHS investigators photographed their homes and vehicles, monitored their phones, and sought information about their children.
1: Whoa!
0: Dang. That's mafia stuff, man.
1: Yeah, better is. Believe it is, yes.
3: Governor Tim Walz has said he was unaware of employees being threatened, but that any intimidation would be inappropriate.
1: Mm-hmm.
3: Walz and Attorney General Keith Ellison have rejected claims they ignored warning signs of fraud.
1: So there's going to be proof of that, though, that they were told about it. I mean, there's emails. So we'll see where it goes. And I know none of us are going to be satisfied unless people actually go to jail.
2: No, Governor Goofball didn't know.
1: No.
2: Shocking this is coming out.
1: Yes.
2: Why wasn't I made aware of it?
1: As far as
2: you were in
1: House,
2: dance class, that's why.
1: Doing his jazz hands
2: right.
1: routine?
2: Yes.
1: Yes. House Oversight, there's all these different committees, and then there's the one for Epstein. They're trying to get to the bottom of that. And you know who was going to be talking to him today? One Bill Gates.
0: Mm-hmm.
1: Oh, yeah. He was coached up on what to say ahead of time. I don't know if you saw the clip of him before he went into the courthouse. Or into the room?
5: I'm glad to be here voluntarily to testify.
1: Voluntarily? Got to put that in there. I'm here. Okay.
5: To help with the committee's work, I'll start with an opening statement in the hearing room. I hope my testimony is helful to the important work of the committee to find justice for the victims.
1: Yes, important work. Yes. Better believe it. Anything going to come out of that, David?
0: No.
1: Yeah.
0: No, nothing's going to come out of it. I did see, I know it's the failing New York Times.
1: Mm-hmm.
0: They've got this big story they're rolling out about some of the behind-the-scenes stuff. It's part of a book that Maggie Haberman and is it Jonathan Swan, maybe? I can't remember who the co-author is. They're writing about Trump's, you know, rise back into politics and power.

0: And some of it has to do with the Epstein stuff at the DOJ, where apparently Dan Bongino, like, burst into the room after the Attorney General, Pam Bondi, put out that statement that said, yeah, there's no client list with Epstein. And he's like, Pam, you're making us all look like a bunch of idiots right now. You're out there going on Fox News saying, I've got piles of stuff on my desk right now. And then you're not turning any of it over.
1: Oh, boy.
0: Apparently he was hot.
1: Well, you know, a lot of this is going to come out some point in time. But, man, when he and Cash Patel were talking about, oh, yeah, he killed himself. I'm telling you. I've seen it. Look at the... And the video, you're going to see it as far as the video. And then there's a minute missing in the video.
0: Yeah. And then they say that's just how, that's sometimes how security systems work.
2: Yeah, you know.
1: Sometimes the VCR, the way it tapes, the VCR.
2: Yeah. I didn't back time it right and ran out of tape. And,
1: what? Yeah. Wait, sometime, I suppose, the truth will come out. I don't know.
2: Nah.
1: We'll see. You remember that time Bill Gates was interviewed? Was that CBS? And he was squirming all about the Epstein stuff? We still got a copy of that, I think.
3: It was reported at that time that you had a number of meetings with Jeffrey Epstein, who, when you met him 10 years ago, he was convicted of soliciting prostitution from minors. What did you know about him when you were meeting with him, as you've said yourself, in the hopes of raising money?
4: You know, I had dinners with him. I regret doing that. He had relationships with people he said, you know, would give to global health, which is a interest I have. You know,
1: right.
4: Not nearly enough philanthropy goes in that direction. You know, those meetings were a mistake. They didn't result in what he purported, and I cut them off. You know, that goes back a long time ago now. So there's nothing new on that.
3: Yeah. It was reported that you continue to meet with him over several years. And that, in other words, a number of meetings. What did you do when you found out about his background?
4: Well, and, you know, I've said I regretted having those dinners. And there's nothing, absolutely nothing new on that.
3: Is there a lesson for you, for anyone else looking at this?
4: Well, he's dead. So, you know, in general, you always have to be careful. And, you know, I'm very proud of what we've done in philanthropy, very proud of the work of the foundation. You know, that's what I get up every day and focus on.
1: Okay.
2: Yeah. Okay.
1: What was the deal, David?
2: Every day.
1: Sometimes you have a better memory with this. There was something in the emails that Epstein, didn't he claim to know about, like, STDs that Bill had?
0: Yeah, that, well, he was trying to figure out a way to get antibiotics and medication to his wife at the time because he'd been hooking up with Russian hookers.
1: Right.
0: Yeah, and he was afraid that she would get the clap, and he wanted to figure out a way to not come clean about the hookers but make sure that she didn't get the crotch rot.
1: Right. That was it.
2: Has anything ever good come from mingling with Russian hookers?
0: No, I don't think so.
2: I don't either. I mean, no designs for dishwashers or no help with education or anything. I mean, just
0: Alfred Nobel after cavorting with Russian hookers says, Eureka, yeah, I've invented dynamite.
2: Spies, there you go. Golly.
1: I don't know. You don't want to smoke weed over there. Just ask Brittany Griner.
2: Yeah. No.
1: You don't want to do that. NBA tonight. There'll be game four.
2: Yeah, well.
1: Spurs Knicks.
2: Yep.
1: As far as I know, Trump's not going.
0: Yeah.
1: Spurs fans are saying, come
2: on.
1: Know
2: by now if
1: go.
2: He was going.
1: You should go. So Knicks owner James Dolan sat with Trump. They were together the other night. And when Trump was asked about it, also asked about the NBA a little bit. I don't know if you heard that clip.
2: Mm-mm. I have not.
1: It's interesting.
5: We talked a little bit about the NBA and about the game and the game's changed. I said, it's gotten rougher, which is a good thing, not a bad thing. It's gotten rougher. When you look at the way they guard people now, I don't remember them doing that 10 years ago. And he knows a lot about basketball, but it's good. It's good for the game.
6: Do you think the NBA
5: it's a tougher
6: away
5: game.
6: From the left wing stuff that they were getting criticized for?
5: Well, it's a little left wing. Yeah, I think so. It tends to be a little bit left wing, but It's great entertainment.
1: Well, there you go. So it's better, a little rougher.
2: Nothing inflammatory there, no.
1: I thought, after he said that, okay, I'm like 10 years ago, that'd have been like during the Warriors run. Was it as physical as it is now? He's got a point there. Boy, I think it is a little more physical.
2: Really physical.
1: Well, you see what's happened to Wimby throughout the playoffs.
2: Yeah. They're saying he's playing dirty.
1: Oh, yeah, because he shoved Brunson and there was no call. That was bad, no call.
2: Right.
1: But as many times as he's been fouled, you know, it'll be interesting to see what happens tonight. Okay. Oh, the Alaska Senate race is really interesting. We got to get to that and the five stories we're watching today. Coming up.

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0: The Markley, Van Camp, and Robbins Show. Jamie Markley, David Van Camp, Scott Robbins, and now the five stories we're watching today.
1: One, two, three, four, five.
2: Number five, Democrats in Maine have nominated the Oyster Fuhrer, a Nazi named Graham Plattner, to be their Senate candidate. Number four, Carmelo Anthony sentenced to 35 years in prison for the murder of Austin Metcalf. He stabbed him in the heart at a high school track meet in North Texas. 35 years in prison. Number three, President Trump telling Fox News he's close to ordering new strikes against Iran, targeting the country's power plants, and more following the Apache helicopter being taken down near the Strait of Hormuz. Number two, also President Trump claiming the U.S. secretly took 22 ships that were transporting Iranian oil. Just took it in the middle of the night.
0: Yep.
2: And then number one, inflation rose 4.2% year over year last month, highest in 3 years and in line with expectations, mostly fueled by the cost of fuel.
3: Yeah, the bulk of it. You know,
2: yep.
3: Not good.
4: Not good.
2: Not good? Nope. Let's wrap this thing up, all right?
0: Yep.
2: Those are the top five stories that we're watching today. 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
3: All right. I mentioned the Alaska Senate race. Dan Sullivan, I don't know if you've heard this. Our friends in Alaska, I'm sure, are familiar. Predicament. Seeking a third term. Tough challenge in former Rep. Mary Peltola. But he's got to beat Dan J. Sullivan in the primary first. Another Dan Sullivan.
2: Yeah.
5: Oh, that's...
3: Yes.
5: Unfortunate.
3: And then he's saying this guy's not in it for the right reason. Yeah. He's like a Democrat plant.
5: Oh, to siphon right. off vote.
2: Trying to confuse...
5: Sure. Yeah, people.
2: Yeah, primary voters.
3: Mm-hmm. Yes. And the lieutenant governor there has said, yeah, there's credible allegations that he launched the candidacy to confuse voters. So then, you know, you go a little bit deeper into the story, and it's like, well, who is this other Dan J. Sullivan? Well, gee, he's given to that Democrat before.
2: Yeah.
5: Seriously.
3: Yes. Yes.
5: Wow.
3: And this was, well... The real Dan Sullivan.
6: This is serious stuff. When people are going, oh, there's two Dan Sullivans, isn't that funny? No, it's cheating. And his whole purpose of running is to confuse Alaskans and make them think, Alaskan voters, that somehow he's me. Then, when he filed his campaign logo, his letterhead, his website, all had my campaign logo that I've had for 13 years.
3: Yeah, that would be confusing.
5: You know, they were going to try that in New York. Zorro Mondani was going to run.
3: Yeah, I understand. I was thinking to myself.
5: Might have worked.
3: Are you talking about you would have to approve names?
5: Yeah.
3: Well, if you got some sort of different name, it'd be tougher to do this.
5: Yes, it would be.
3: A guy like Mike Johnson. Right. Not tough.
5: No.
3: Kamala, probably not going to happen.
5: No, yeah. There's very few.
3: You know? So there is something to having somewhat of a unique name.
2: Mm-hmm. Mm-hmm.
3: But you don't like that, Scott.
5: No, I don't. It should be a law.
3: This is the Markley, Van Camp, and Robbins Show. All right, David, biggest story today.
2: Biggest story of the day is, I guess, we're getting ready to go after Iran again.
3: Yeah. Yep.
5: Yeah, this time it sounds like power plants and bridges. Is that what I'm hearing?
3: You wonder if this was the plan that was talked about like a month ago?
5: Yeah.
3: If that's going to be the big one going
5: that's
3: forward.
5: That's scuttlebutt right now, anyway.
3: Yeah. Like going to hit him really hard. And if that happens, you can't say there wasn't patience trying to get a deal.
2: Yeah. Oh, God. Yeah. Some would say there's too much.
5: Yes.
3: Yeah, that's part of it. Bad Bunny had a private meeting with Pope Leo.
5: Get out of here.
3: You don't believe that, do you?
5: Pope Leo and Bad Bunny met?
3: Yes. You want that story?
5: Well, of course I do.
3: Okay, and another news update, the Robbins Trifecta all on the way.

0: Another quiet day for direct cash cattle business and cash hogs closed firm. Hello, I'm Megan Grebner with this closing farm break on Brownfield. Direct cash cattle trade activity was quiet. Some bids were floated in Nebraska earlier in the week. Those were at $403 stress. They were passed. Some asking prices have been noted in Texas at $258 to $260 live, but there were no bids. Significant trade volume looks like it's going to hold out until sometime Thursday or Friday. The cash hog market closed firm with a moderate negotiated run. Processors have been pretty aggressive this week in their procurement efforts. Barrows and gilts at the National Daily Direct were up 4 cents with a weighted average of 97.52. The Iowa Minnesota closed 18 cents higher with a weighted average of 97.70. And the Western Corn Belt finished the day 12 cents higher with a weighted average of 97.60. Prices at the Eastern Corn Belt were not reported Wednesday due to confidentiality. I'm Megan Grebner for Brownfield.
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3: A blend of clouds and sun this afternoon with a chance of thunderstorms. Highs level off around 88. Southwesterly winds 10 to 20 miles per hour. Mainly clear skies tonight. Lows around 59. Cloudy skies expected tomorrow. Thunderstorms likely. High of 75. Turning warmer Friday and Saturday with highs in the low 80s. Slight chance of thunderstorms Saturday. That's the weatherology forecast for AM 1300 KGLO. Right now, it's 88 degrees.
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2: Testifying in Congress yesterday, the CEO, Brian Fair, Mr. Fair.
3: It's hilarious, isn't it?
2: Testifying.
3: He's smug, too.
2: Oh, yeah, he is. His group is being charged with bank fraud for bankrolling hate groups using shell companies to do it. Well, he was asked about inconsistencies in the organization's classification of extremist groups, and get a load of this. We're back to an old talking point.
4: Explain to me the reason behind targeting groups like Turning Point USA, the Family Research Council, traditional Catholic groups as hate groups, but not groups like Antifa, Jane's Revenge, Youth Liberation Front.
5: We list groups that demonize or vilify people based on immutable characteristics or that express anti-government conspiracy theories.
4: Do you believe that Antifa and Jane's Revenge and Youth Liberation Front have committed violent acts?
5: Congressman McClintock, it's my understanding that the FBI has said Antifa is an ideology, not a group. So a group, if it's not a group, it wouldn't be identified on our list.
2: There you go. Antifa, it's just an idea, remember?
3: Are we Ideas still saying assault this? People?
2: It's just an idea that has organized tactics. They've got safe houses in places like Portland and Seattle. They've got a flag, for crying out loud. Hell of an idea.
6: Mm-hmm. I thought this thing had already been put to bed, that they are in fact a terrorist organization.
2: And that's because they lifted something former FBI Director Christopher Wray said years ago when talking about Antifa, or when he was asked about Antifa, and they took him completely out of context, or they took the conversation and his statement completely out of context, where he's talking about how hard it is to pin this down because it is kind of an ideology. It's not like one massive centralized group. But there absolutely are groups, physical groups, that say we are Antifa.
3: Yes. And we got a heck of an idea.
2: Yeah.
3: Woo. It's unreal.
6: What are we doing?
3: I know. Chip Roy had a good question for the same dude from the SPLC, Mr. Fair.
6: I love Chip Roy.
7: How many extremist Islamic groups do you have of the 1,500 or so organizations you have on your hate map?
5: Again, anyone can go to our website.
7: My office has been looking over it and can't really find one.
5: Again, it is the SPLC's.
7: You think SPLC can provide us a list of the Islamic-oriented groups that you have on your hate map?
5: Mr. Roy, we don't target any group because of its religion.
7: Really?
5: I want to be clear about that.
7: Really?
3: Right.
5: Yes, that's exactly right. We target no group because of its religion. We target groups because they express statements and engage in activities that demean and vilify.
7: So you brought up LGBT groups So you brought up LGBT groups a minute ago. So you think there's a bunch of Islamic groups that are pro-LGBTQ? Is that the position of the SPLC? I just want to make sure the record is reflecting that.
3: Yes. Well done, man. Yeah, it's ridiculous.
6: I mean, I'm sitting here, and you listen to that stuff, and this guy's sitting there just flat out lying.
3: Yes.
6: At a congressional hearing.
3: Yeah, it happens all the time, unfortunately.
6: Gosh.
3: How do you think the three of us get so cynical? We all used to be happy people.
6: I know.

0: Southern Poverty Law Center does good things. They're out there fighting against racism. Great. You find out, no, they're not.
1: Of course not. No.
0: Jeez.
1: You just change the language of stuff. That's
0: and, you know, you were told over the years, you know, you got to watch those guys because I don't know if they're in the up and up. Ah.
1: Oh, you're talking about like years and years ago.
0: Yeah.
1: Before you started following it every day.
0: Actually following it, yeah.
1: Yes. I was just telling a guy I know the other day, I'm like, if you go back a number of years, we were all on the left side. And some further than others, but certainly three recovering liberals.
0: Yeah.
1: What changed? We started doing this every day.
0: Right.
1: That was exactly. It was like, hold on a second. And at different points in time, you're like, wait a second. These freaking people lie like crazy. What's the truth?
0: Sometimes I just want to collect baseball cards and go out and ride my bike.
1: Yeah.
0: Mm.
1: That doesn't pay very well, Scott.
0: No, I'm afraid not. I tried that.
1: I know.
0: Work. No.
1: Blaine Zeppelin Records doesn't pay much anymore either. But this is a lot more fun. Get to talk about a number of different things.
0: Yes.
1: And if you want, you know, me to bring in some music, because you're a music guy, I can.
0: So are you.
1: Yes.
0: So is David. We all are.
1: Well, I would never have played this music, but you would have. Bad Bunny.
0: If I were still at it, yeah.
1: The top 40?
0: If I were still at it, I'd be the saddest person in America.
1: Yeah. Be playing a whole lot of Bad Bunny.
0: Rightfully so.
1: Yes, very much so. He met with Pope Leo. I mentioned that. You didn't believe me.
0: Well, that's a weird combo.
1: They're not saying what they talked about.
0: How does he even get invited?
1: I don't know. It was a private meeting in Madrid.
0: Weird. Just okay.
1: Yeah.
0: But who do you send it? Do you call his people and say, hey, I'm going to be in town?
1: They're both there at the same time. And Pope held a series of meetings following his massive gathering there in Madrid. And apparently he had time for the rabbit.
0: Why not? Okay.
1: But no one's saying, you know, exactly what they talked about.
2: He's rebranding now as Easter Bunny.
1: There you go.
0: Good one, David.
1: I know. It's like, do you always want to be bad? Could you be good, Bunny? I don't know. Easter Bunny's probably better, though. We just, I don't know. Would Casey Kasem be playing Bad Bunny?
0: Well,
1: if he was still in the game?
0: He might. He might. You know, he didn't want to give it up, so.
1: Okay, before we get to your trifecta, I don't know that I've ever asked you this question. In Top 40 Radio, because you were at it for years.
0: Yes.
1: You know, before you were at a rock station or anything else.
0: Yes.
1: Okay. What was the artist that you're playing that you're thinking in your mind? I am too old to be playing this dog crap. Can you remember what it would have been?
0: Probably started around the time of I Like Big Butts and I Can't Not Love. I'm like, what am I doing?
1: That was kind of fun, though. Sir Mix-a-Lot?
0: I'm like in my late 40s, though.
1: No,
0: I wasn't. No, I wasn't. I was in my maybe late 30s.
1: Yeah.
0: And I was just like, I can't do this.
1: But it wasn't like some sort of boy band or...
0: Well, it could have been, I suppose, but...
1: I mean, you would have been playing the Macarena. You were still in Top 40 then.
0: And, you know...
1: Where you're like, what am I doing?
0: Color Me Bad and...
1: Oh, yeah.
0: Then New Kids on the Block and all that stuff, yeah.
1: Yeah. Was that embarrassing at all? Or are you just rolling with that? It was
0: probably I didn't really hang with my peer group much.
1: Got it.
0: I guess that probably was the deal.
2: You weren't singing I'm Gonna Sex You Up at karaoke?
0: I got a platinum from him, though.
1: You Color Me Bad?
0: Yes, I do.
1: Girl I knew wanted to go. I got her backstage.
0: Color Me Platinum.
1: Yeah.
0: Mm-hmm. Yep.
1: A goofy picture somewhere with Color Me Bad.
0: You do.
1: Yes.
0: The things we do for love are not necessarily the things we love to do.
1: I didn't even go to the show.
0: You sent her?
1: Well, if I remember right, it was I did the backstage thing to make sure there were no shenanigans.
2: Oh, yeah, you're not going to leave.
1: Yeah. You never leave. Alone. No.
0: You got four hormone-charged, you know, dudes on the road for the first time?
1: Oh, yeah. No, yeah. Any show, you never leave the loved one behind at a backstage.
0: Not with a
1: band. No. But then when it started, it was her and her friend that went to the show.
0: Don't we know a guy that lost his girlfriend to a band?
1: She
0: ended up on the bus.
1: Well, I know one that met Gene Simmons the following night in a different town.
0: Oh.
1: I do know that. Yeah.
0: I know there's some Loverboy connection there somewhere, I thought.
1: Oh. Yo, you told me about that. Yeah. I didn't know that.
0: Yeah.
2: Yeah, Scott and I have this shared memory of Jamie Markley telling us a story about a guy losing his girlfriend to Loverboy.
1: Yeah. No.
0: Yeah, I do. I remember you telling me that.
1: No.
0: Oh, okay.
1: No. We're talking about the same guy. It was Gene Simmons.
0: Well,
1: there was a backstage, and then he whispered, like, I'm in a different town tomorrow night. I'd love to see you there. And she made the trip.
0: Okay.
1: Oh, yeah. Crazy. You ready for your big three, or did we already
0: start? I know who was Loverboy. It was me. I'm sure it was me now, because I remember who the guy was.
1: Do I know the guy? See, we're speaking in code.
0: Yeah, I don't think you do, but I don't
1: okay.
0: know. Maybe.
1: All right.
0: Yeah. No, she ended up in the next town over.
1: Oh, boy. All right, let's do a trifecta.
0: Yeah.
1: Of people we knew that lost their lady to a band.
0: Band
1: here
0: member.
1: We go.
3: Are you ready? It's the three most important news stories of the day.
4: I hit the trifecta.
3: Well, at least according to Scott Robbins. It's the trifecta on the Markley, Van Camp, and Robbins show.
1: I had a date once with a girl, real quick. That weekend, but during the week, the word was she slept with a singer from Faster Pussycat, and I was out. Gone. I'm not doing that.
0: We have another mutual friend of ours, I'll make this quick, that Steven Tyler said, get on the bus with me.
1: I was there when that happened.
0: Let's light the candle on both ends?
1: Yes.
0: That one? Okay.
1: I was there for that.
5: I'm Casey.
1: Yes, Casey, yes. The Scott Robbins trifecta, top three of the day.
0: Golly.
1: His top three stories.
0: Save all these for the book.
1: I know.
5: I'm ready.
1: Yeah.
5: Three.
0: Nobody believes
1: He put his tongue in her ear.
0: I know he did.
1: Oh, yes, he did.
0: Yeah.
1: Yeah, it's wild.
0: She resisted the Tyler.
1: Yeah. Okay. Yeah. Story three.
2: All right. Number three.
0: Yeah.
2: Congress is talking about the NFL and the antitrust stuff.
0: Yeah, the antitrust. And are they violating the law? Seems like they are. NFL Commissioner Roger Goodell, by the way, declined to testify. It follows the release of the Judiciary Committee and the report that they put out saying, hey, we got some problems here with the NFL. In order to watch the games, you got to have Amazon Prime, you've got to have Netflix, you've got to have Paramount, you've got to have ESPN. Nobody knows where to go, and they're bilking the customer if they want to watch their favorite team. So, anyway, they're pushing this forward. Where this goes, I don't know. But I think the question is fine. I mean, I think at least bringing it up is okay because it's right. They're right.
2: Right, well,
0: it's a mess trying to figure things out.
2: Yeah, basically, they get a pass on normal monopoly rules for over-the-air broadcast. Mm-hmm. And the entire point of that, when it was initiated decades ago, was because, hey, you're sort of like providing a public service, as much as that sounds funny. I mean, that's kind of what they were doing. It's like, hey, as long as you're providing the people with your content, we'll allow you to sort of bend the rules when it comes to broadcasting.
0: Well, that was in 1961 when they brought that in.
2: Well, and now, like Scott said, if you've got to have like 13 subscriptions in order to do it, well, that's not really part of the deal.
1: It's great that this is a story today because yesterday off air, I can't watch the Royals when they play the Cardinals or the Sox or the Cubs because they black it out and I pay for it.
0: Well, it's true. I mean, I pay for the stupid MLB channel and they black it out.
1: Yes.
0: It's like, hey, you know, my wife's a Cardinal fan. She's like, going to watch the Cardinals. We can't.
1: Right.
0: I said, well, I'm sorry, but it's blacked out.
1: You could pay extra for that.
0: I didn't see any Bulls games this year.
1: Yeah.
0: Chicago Bulls. None of that.
1: Scott Robbins trifecta top three of the day. Up to number
5: two.
0: Come on, Congress. Do something for me now, huh?
2: Democrat Senator Elizabeth Warren is standing by the woman abusing Nazi Graham Plattner.
0: Yeah, she celebrated Plattner's big win yesterday by praising him as a fighter. She said, you know what? This guy doesn't duck from the fight.
1: No.
0: He's a
1: fighter. Ask his old girlfriends.
0: The grassroots movement, she said, is just getting started.
1: Grassroots.
0: On to November. I like that, too. Let's flip this seat and let's take back the Senate.
1: Mm-hmm.
0: Considering the women who have come forward about his being abusive, I don't know about the term fighter. I don't think that's a good choice of words. But this is the same person, of course, Elizabeth Warren, who went after people like anybody at all who stepped out of line with the Me Too,
1: women. Yeah.
0: She was all about that. That's the hypocrisy of this whole thing, in my mind.
1: Oh, yeah.
0: This thing. Everybody was a Nazi. Everybody they didn't like was a Nazi.
1: Yes.
0: Trump's a Nazi. If you voted for him, you're a Nazi. Mm. If you voted for him, you are also hate women. You're also against women. And now all of a sudden you got a guy you're the champion of, and boom, there he is, right?
1: Yes.
6: And the countdown continues.
0: Sick to my stomach.
1: Got Robbins trifecta top three of the day.
6: And finally, one.
2: The perfect summertime cooling off snack.
0: I wish I'd have thought of this, but this is all over the internet now. People are using this sort of hack, summertime hack of short sorts, is you take pineapple slices and you put Kool-Aid in a cup, and you put the pineapple slices in there and put them in the refrigerator for like 24 hours and bring them out, and you've got like this little Kool-Aid flavored piece of pineapple.
1: Okay.
0: I love this thing.
1: Really?
0: Those types of things. Yeah, I do. I
1: love it. Have you had it?
0: Not yet.
1: You're going to.
0: I'm absolutely going to. Yeah.
1: From your usual fare, that is a different kind of story to end with.
0: It is. I wanted to end on that note. I went nuts on a couple of other ones. Decided to take it easy, off the accelerator a little bit for number three.
4: And there you have it.
1: Yes. News update. Nimrod's in the news. Come right up.

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0: The Mark McVay Camp and Robbins Show. And I know there's heat wave in a lot of parts of the country. And if you're suffering from that, you're thinking, I'm waking up in the middle of the night. I'm sweating all over the place. Mm. Sometimes it may not be the heat. It might be your mattress. 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
0: Hip, hip.
1: It's like...
2: I mangled that one.
1: You brought a badminton racket to the plate with you.
2: Wow. It was like, if you ever look like the words are marching.
0: News update, David Van Camp.
1: Sorry. The news update is that Scott is not having.
0: That's good. He's fine.
2: Wow. Yes,
0: all right. Fine. Oh, we got to get to Nimrod's. It's a quick one.
3: When the going gets tough.
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4: I love the poorly educated.
0: All right, real quick. Nimrod's in the News. This was at one of the biggest waterfalls in the world, 262 feet drop.
2: Yeah.
0: Tourist dropped his phone in the water. Not far from the fault. He goes in after his cell phone.
2: Oh,
0: almost got swept in. He got rescued just in time.
2: Dang.
0: That's Nimrod's in the News.
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5: I'm Lindsay Davis, anchor Prime, streaming weeknights on ABC News Live. Just 2 days after President Trump declared that the U.S. would have total victory over Iran in 2 weeks, Israel's defense minister says the campaign against Iran is far from over. There are more defiant comments from Iranian officials. New air attacks between the U.S. and Iran. President Trump now ordering retaliation for Iran shooting down a U.S. Army helicopter. The renewed action led to higher oil prices today, with Wall Street stock indexes closing sharply lower. And the president said the U.S. would attack Iran again today.
10: Well, we're going to be attacking them, very hard.
5: ABC's Karen Travers at the White House.
11: It's not clear what the president is going to do. Those strikes that were in response to the Iranians taking down that Apache helicopter were said to be proportional. That was according to U.S. officials. But now today, the president indicating that there could be more to come. But he says that is because the Iranians have taken too long to negotiate.
5: President Trump on social media says a secret mission last month allowed hundreds of oil tankers to travel through the Strait of Hormuz. This after reporters at the White House asked about the latest consumer price index showing the highest inflation in 3 years.
10: I love the inflation. You know why? Because as soon as this war is over, you know, I can say it now, something you didn't know. Do you know we've been taking out millions of barrels of oil?
5: So far, no confirmation of a secret oil transport operation. Analyst Stephen Cates at Bankrate doesn't see the current inflation as short term.
12: I think that we may start to settle, you know, into a bit of a high level, higher for longer here. So I don't think that we're necessarily going to keep accelerating at this pace, but we're going to have inflation that's elevated for the duration of this conflict.
5: President Trump signed into law a $70 billion funding bill for immigration enforcement, including ICE. Game 4 of the NBA Finals tonight. The New York Knicks lead the San Antonio Spurs. 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
15: And police blasted water cannons at protesters in Northern Ireland who set small fires and hurled bricks, rocks, and bottles at them during a second night of violence after a brutal stabbing on a Belfast street. The clashes with police came several hours after a 30-year-old man from Sudan appeared in a Belfast court charged with attempted murder in a stabbing attack that left a man seriously injured and triggered anti-immigrant violence. It's the first new ultraviolet filter for sunscreens in more than 20 years. The FDA announces it's added an ingredient to its list of what's permitted in sunscreens. It's engineered to sit on top of the skin, not penetrating deeply, but still preventing UV rays from causing damage. ABC's Sony Salzman.
16: I just can't emphasize enough how much dermatologists and the broader skincare community have been like clamoring for this for so long. And I think the bottom line here is that American sunscreen is about to get a huge upgrade.
15: The ingredient has been in sunscreen in other countries for decades. Honda recalling more than 800,000 vehicles because rear

0: suspension components may fail, increasing the risk of a crash. China's passenger car exports jumped 73% year-on-year in May to around 809,000 vehicles, says a Chinese industry group. Higher gasoline and diesel prices due to the war in Iran raised interest in electric vehicles. Chuck Sievertson, ABC News.
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2: A blend of clouds and sun this afternoon, with a chance of thunderstorms. Highs level off around 88. Southwesterly winds 10 to 20 miles per hour. Mainly clear skies tonight. Lows around 75. Lows level off around 53. Tomorrow night, clear skies. Warmer Friday and Saturday, with highs in the low 80s. Slight chance of thunderstorms Saturday. That's the weatherology forecast for AM 1300 KGLO. Currently 86.
3: Hey everybody, it's Chris Atterbury. 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

0: Democrats in D.C. who say language like abolish ICE are unhelpful for the political health of the Democratic Party?
1: I think if we've listened to them before and look where we are.
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6: All right, thank you, Scott Shannon. Thanks to all of you for being with us. 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You want to be a part of this extravaganza. It's 800-941-SEAN if you want to join us. Well, the Democratic Party and their radical base is now doubled down on radicalism. It's exactly what we thought would happen. Democrats have now handed, the very people that were arguing their closing arguments for the 2024 presidential election is that Donald Trump is a Nazi and a racist and a fascist and he's Gestapo and ICE is Gestapo and wash and rinse and repeat. And it never stops. And now they have nominated somebody with a real Nazi tattoo. Now, the first thing I want to throw out as an observation in this, we're going to talk a lot about this today. I want to get a lot of people's thoughts on this today. If you want to join us, our number, 800-941-SEAN, is you got to remember, and I happen to be fond of rugged individualists, and I love the people that live in Alaska. I told you I'm obsessed, with Alaska shows. You know, I just cannot watch enough, the greatest catch show with our friend that narrates. I just love it. I love every aspect of working men and women. I love rugged individuals. I love people living off the grid and life below zero. And we've talked at length about this. I have a friend of mine that I grew up with.

0: finally learn where their food comes from. In other words, if you've never been hunting or fishing in your life, you know, what do you really know about the meat that you're putting into your body? Not a lot. You know, they come from cows and pigs and chickens, and if you like, I guess venison, it comes from deer. But it's not just all nice packaged stuff in a grocery store with more options and choices that we've all grown up so accustomed to. You can get anything you want, any store you go to. I mean, it's one of the coolest things in the world that we have that ability. The science that our farmers now use not only feeds the country, but it feeds the world. And the idea that there are some people that like to, in their lives, it's not my cup of tea. I've actually never been hunting. And in just, you know, little stuff and not real hunting. And I just, it's not been an interest of mine. And I have friends of mine. No, you're gonna love it. You gotta come. You gotta come. You gotta do it. You love firearms. I'm like, yeah, I do. But you're gonna love hunting. I'm like, no, I'm not. I just, you know, the idea of standing out in the freezing cold and, you know, just waiting, you know, patiently for the animal to pass by or to track it and all that stuff. I can get the experience without doing it. So I love the people of Maine. I love their rugged individualism. I love their independence. I wish it was more conservative than it is as a state. It's not. Susan Collins, the only elected Republican in all of New England. If you could imagine Massachusetts gerrymandering BS, you know, they don't have a single Republican congressman or representative in the U.S. Not one from that state is a disgrace. And I think that Susan Collins, yeah, at times her votes do frustrate me. I'm not going to lie. She is not a rubber stamp Republican. She's not. Donald Trump has gone sideways with her many, many times. However, when there are very key moments, she could be a very key vote and ally. As a matter of fact, I think one of her best friends in the U.S. Senate is Lindsey Graham. And Lindsey, you know, if you remember during the Kavanaugh debate and all that was going down, everyone was wondering what Susan Collins was going to do. When the information came out debunking the allegations against Kavanaugh, she went the right way. She recently went along with the SAVE Act after being persuaded how important voter ID is. And if you live in Maine, you need integrity in elections like every other state. And it's just basic, simple common sense. It's not complicated stuff. So, you know, now these are the primary voters in the Democratic base that voted. This is not the people of Maine that have voted. And I think that this is very critical. And I think it's very, very important that we understand the difference. Now, the question is, will the people of Maine, you know, be willing to ignore the insanity of Graham Plattner? Because I don't think they will be. And are the Democrats now going to start making a pilgrimage to Maine, or are they going to call Plattner into D.C., and are they going to try to convince him to drop out before June 27th? Now, they have this obscure Maine law that we've been telling you about. I don't know anyone else in the media that's picked this up, but we have. But the nominee, he is now the nominee. What did he win? What was the final vote tally last night? Last time I checked, it was like 75, 76%, Linda. But he would have to withdraw by 5 p.m. on the second Monday in July preceding the general election, July 13th. I thought it was the 27th. Maybe I'm wrong. Anyway, 2026 in this cycle. Withdrawal must be in writing to the Maine Secretary of State. What is the final vote count? When you get it, let me know.
1: 72%.
0: All right, 72%. That is, you know, against the current Democratic governor, Mills, that is a big number. He will rightly argue that he has a mandate. He will rightly argue that these controversies surrounding him have not in any way impacted his ability to win the state of Maine. But the people that voted in this primary are not the regular people of Maine. They're not the people that have voted over and over again to put Susan Collins back in the U.S. Senate. She's probably number one at constituent services right up there with Lindsey Graham. I mean, people that really put the people in their state first, which should be their first primary job anyway.

0: So we'll see what happens. I expect there's going to be some of this, but this guy is so egotistical. He's got all this bravado going on. He's so arrogant. I don't see this guy listening to him say, I'm not a big God person, but let me quote Amazing Grace last night to overcome all of the controversies. I don't think that's going to cut it. And I think that any good campaign that educates and informs the people of Maine as to how many lies this guy has told, his whole life story is up in question. You know, I was looking, and we'll check in with some guests later in the program. I was looking on the Maine Wire, they call it, and they write about this guy a lot. You know, he's claiming he's an oyster man. Apparently, there's no such thing in Maine as an oyster man. And then he's a guy that is talking about oligarchies and billionaires. He grew up with privilege. The oyster man, if it's a real business, and I think when we get to the bottom of that, there's probably issues there. Apparently, according to financial reports, he only had one customer, his mommy. That's it. Did you see that, Linda? One customer, mommy.
1: Absurd.
0: So it's absurd. And apparently nobody in Maine, you know, you have lobster men there, you have clam men there, you have, you know, people. I never knew. I was saying maybe I didn't know that about Maine. Well, it turns out it's not true about Maine. So are the Democrats really going to push hard to push, you know, to force him to voluntarily get off this ticket? I don't see that happening, but knowing Democrats as well as I do, I could see a scenario such as this, and I'm making it up, unfold, is they get some big, as much as this guy says he doesn't like money, most people like the financial security that comes with money. If you've ever had any point in your life where you didn't have any, I have, and you live paycheck to paycheck, it makes a difference. Money doesn't make you happy, but it definitely gives you freedom to make choices in life. Now, will Democrats be brave enough to risk he might out them? He might say, Chuck Schumer's pressuring me to get out. But the scenario I would envision would be different. The scenario I envision would be, let me introduce you to the CEO of company A, B, C, D, E, F, or G. And they have an opportunity for you, and it's going to be highly paid. I mean, you'll make $1 million, $2 million, whatever the amount is, whatever it will take, if you drop out of the race and we get to replace you. Will it be done that overtly? Probably. Nothing would surprise me. We hear about, you know, smoke-filled backroom deals all the time when it comes to politicians, right? I could see that probably being the only way that they would get him out, but this is a total conjecture. This is a total guess on my part. Not beyond knowing Democrats, not beyond anyone's comprehension that an offer can come in that would be an offer you can't refuse. He can't refuse. In spite of all his platitudes and, you know, Bernie Sanders-isms. So we'll see. I'm actually leaning against their ability to pull this off. I don't think this guy is going to be open to it. I think this guy believes he's going to win. I think he thinks that he's not going to have any problems with any of the controversies, starting with the Nazi tattoo, and straight on through. You know, we got all these explicit text messages. You know, as recently as last month, for crying out loud, Wall Street Journal reporting him and his wife, you know, these explicit texts. I don't like to get into people's personal lives, but, you know, this was right. They've only been married a short time early in their marriage. She flagged this to the campaign herself. They've known about it. I've been arguing that this op research on this guy, I don't think it's coming from Republicans. That has all the fingerprints of Democrats all over it. But, you know, they're going through couples therapy, et cetera. Then you got all these bizarre Reddit posts, you know, blaming sexual assault victims, suggesting people, especially women, take responsibility, avoid getting effed up on alcohol and act like an adult. Downplaying military sexual assault charges, calling himself an avowed communist, all cops are bastards, referring to rural white people in Maine as racist and stupid. Well, when you play that and you put that up on the screen, if you're a voter in Maine, are you really going to be stupid by voting for a guy that thinks you're racist and stupid? You know, putting aside the homophobic slurs, crude comments, it just never stops. Now, he's trying to claim, I have PTSD. You heard James Carville at the opening of the show. For nearly 20 years, he has this Nazi tattoo. That was not enough for Democrats. And this is their problem. They've got a huge problem. They're now the party of Graham Platner. They're now the party of James Cisgender Tellerico. Welcome, Matt, at the southern border, Tellerico. God is non-binary, Tellerico. We've got a guy that has no problem men planes, women's sports, Tellerico. A guy that's going to run an all-vegan campaign in the cattle state of Texas. A guy that, you know, doesn't want energy dominance in Texas, big part of their economy. I think he's going to have a big problem. God is non-binary. And what are the six genders? I still want an answer to that. So Platner's faced calls to drop out from some Democrats. One said that he thinks it's definitely going to happen. I'm not there. He's got all the support. This is the worst part for the Democrats. They got Platner. They got El Sayed in Michigan. They got Tellerico. They've got Mamdani. They got Grandpa Bernie, Pocahontas, AOC, the squad, and nobody in leadership in name only. And I say name only. They will never take on this radical or any other radical in their party because they cling to power more than anything else. If they did take them on, Chuck would be done. Hakeem would be done. It would be over in seconds. Listen, we live in a dangerous world. Everyone needs a home security system. There's a break-in in this country every 26 seconds. That means probably right now, right happening in some point in this country, somebody's breaking into somebody's house. Now, you want a home security system that is proactive, not reactive. 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
1: Whether in times of conflict or peace, we keep our law enforcement and military personnel in our prayers. And we ask you, the members of Hannity Nation, to do the same. 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
0: You know, from America's Revolutionary War to Israel's now fight for their very survival in 1948, Israel has faced from day one, one moment after another, their courage has been tested. You know, 1985, President Reagan delivered these remarks about America's commitment to stand with Israel. And here's what he said.
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0: You know, guys, every day that I get to be here with Sean Hannity is a blessing.
1: What do you mean every day?
0: And every day. It is. It's incredible. It's like, you know, every day that ends in day.
1: I'm here.
0: I know. I was just bragging about you. What's the matter with you?
1: I like when you brag about me.
0: I know, and you interrupted me.
1: I interrupted you on my own show. I don't know where those words come from, but
0: it's from me.
1: I want to brag about you.

0: Because you used the information, the science that Viome gave you, because most of us really, if we think about it, we're kind of guessing about our health, and you really thought you were doing the right thing. You were drinking kale shakes and these puke squash pumpkin shakes, and it's so disgusting, you know, projectile vomit-looking stuff. It was disgusting. And for years, I was telling you, you need more red meat. You need more protein.
1: Lows dip down to about 59 tonight under mainly clear skies. Winds out of the west, 5 to 10 miles per hour. Cloudy skies expected tomorrow. Thunderstorms likely. Daytime highs approaching 75. Lows level off around 53 tomorrow night. Clear skies. Warmer Friday and Saturday with highs in the low 80s. Slight chance of thunderstorms Saturday. That's the weatherology forecast for AM 1300 KGLO. Currently 86.
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4: All right, 25 now till the top of the hour. 800-941-SHAWN if you want to be a part of the program. As I was saying before the break, I am proud of Linda because she's listening to science. What is the science? The science of biome. What is the science of biome? Well, when it comes to health, wellness, fitness, nutrition, longevity, we all want to do better. Well, at least most of us. And, you know, a lot, why do you think all these people are on GLP-1s? Because they want to do better. And doctors I've spoken to, the overwhelming majority, and there are exceptions, seem to think that the weight loss is more beneficial health-wise. The early evidence in terms of heart health and lowering diabetes risks with lower stroke risk and heart disease risk is, you know, why do people do it is what I'm asking. Because they want to look their best and they want to be their healthiest. Everyone's kind of trying, but we're all kind of guessing. And the truth is every single person's body is unique and different. That's the way God made it. And some foods, why do they cause fatigue, bloating, brain fog? They are likely messages your own body is sending you. Now, if your DNA is the blueprint, okay, that stays the same your whole life like your fingerprint. RNA shows what's happening in your body right now. That's science. That's where Viome comes in. A simple at-home gut health test. They use advanced RNA technology. They will analyze your gut microbiome to understand how your body's really functioning. And then from there, create personalized food, supplements, vitamin designed specifically for your body. So you won't be guessing and you get guidance based on real data. And then when people follow their plan, many report better digestion, more energy improvement. I've been telling Linda for years, get off these kale shakes. They bloat you and all this other stuff. It also doesn't digest very well. And I said, eat more red meat. Now, to your credit, you listen to me. And how do you feel?
5: I feel much better. I mean, but they also told me a bunch of other things, you know, and this is what I tell everybody who wants to try it. 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They're not doing gimmicks. They're doing things that are catered just to you. 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
4: 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I don't know. Remember, I was originally supporting Jasmine Crockett to win the Democratic nomination
5: in
4: Texas.
5: I do remember.
4: I thought she was the most extreme. And then we get, you know, six gender. God is non-binary. Welcome Matt at the border. Vegan campaign in Texas and no oil and men playing women's sports. Tellerico. And I'm thinking, oh, I didn't think there was anyone more extreme in the primary. And I thought I was wrong, although I may have to second guess this because Jasmine Crockett is losing it. I mean, it was pretty remarkable what she said. We'll play a couple of cuts in a second, but you know, she made several inaccurate, twisted comments about the murder of this young teenager, Austin Metcalf. And we went through the facts of the case yesterday when the guilty verdict came down. We carried it live on this program. And anyway, killer convicted of murder, sentenced last night to 35 years in prison by the same jury for stabbing Metcalf. He'll be eligible for parole in about half that time. And describing the testimony in the case, it was overwhelming, incontrovertible. The jury didn't take long, less than 3 hours. They came out, never good for a defendant. And anyway, now we have Jasmine Crockett arguing Metcalf's family wouldn't understand the pain black women have to deal with on a daily basis. Their son was just murdered. Their teenage son was murdered. Wouldn't it be the same reaction for any family if they lost a loved one in a murder, a teenage child murdered? Doesn't every life matter? Doesn't every human soul feel pain? Anyway, Crockett said that was made clear to her again while talking to a friend who is a black mom about this case. Black women, especially black women who have black male children, live in fear and agony every single day. A fear and agony, I promise you, the Metcalfs probably never spent a day living that way. How black does she women, know?
3: Especially black women who have black male children. Mm-hmm. Live in fear and agony every single day. A fear and agony that I promise you, the Metcalfs probably never spent a day living that way.
4: What a horrible thing to say on the day that this guy is convicted. Now, I believe every man, woman, and child was created by God with the propensity to good and evil. That's my deeply held religious belief. And God put talent in every person, and I think every life does matter. You know, 28 people shot in Chicago last weekend, 4 dead. Nobody listening to this program can name one of them. I doubt Jasmine Crockett, if she was on this phone line, our newsmaker line, would be able to answer any of those questions. Anyway, so she said Americans need to have real conversations about race in this country. It's not about race. The testimony was that he was in the other team's, that Carmelo Anthony was in the other team's locker or area, was asked to leave, didn't leave, had his hand in his bag the whole time, had a knife in the bag the whole time. And, you know, then makes this weird comment about, well, if a 300-pound man is beating me, that's not what the testimony said at all. Like on top of me, beating me down, I'm not limited to fists. That was not the facts of this case at all. Not even remotely close. 17-year-old Metcalf was nowhere close to 300 pounds. 6 feet tall, 200 pounds. Anthony, 5'11", 162 pounds. And if you're twice my weight and got way more strength than me, and you got me, that didn't happen. Nobody got pinned down. And she's making these comments, and she's trying to make this as incendiary and as racial as possible. And it just makes you wonder what the hell is going on with her. And why would she make comments like this? The whole thing is a tragedy. And you know what? For whatever reason, a lot of these kids are on edge. You know, all of them have talent when they're born. And I believe it's God-given. And, you know, that. Why do we preach freedom on this program so much, so often, and embracing freedom and rejecting the false narrative of government assistance and help? How often have I told all of you in this audience, with as much passion as I can muster in my heart and soul, never depend on the government for anything in your life. If you can avoid it, be the master of your own destiny. To do that, you have to embrace freedom over the false promises of security that no government can ever deliver. They have tried many, many times. This womb to the tomb, cradle to grave, socialist, communist, whatever ism it is, utopia, and it always fails and ends the same way. That's why you shouldn't rely on government. I'm telling you right now, if you're a young person, you better be prepared that they're going to have dollar cost averaging. They may flat out steal your Social Security money because it's headed towards insolvency. They promised to put all that money in a lockbox. They never did. They squandered it. You know, same with Medicare. Look at all the fraud we're discovering. Medicaid, Medicare, you name it, state level, federal level, hundreds of billions of dollars we're identifying, waste, fraud, abuse, corruption. Okay, that's not working out well. What does the government do? Well, how are your government schools doing? We spend more per capita on education per student than any other country in the industrialized world, and we have the worst results. How's that working out for you? And the same thing with they can't even keep the border closed when they don't share the thought that you've got to enforce the laws of our country.

0: in the laws of the land. Democratic Party, sanctuary cities and states. They'll take your money. They'll give it to people that didn't enter the country legally. Why is California bankrupt with the highest income taxes, sales taxes, gas taxes? Why do they have the highest poverty rate, homelessness rate? Why do they have billions and billions in debt? Because of ridiculous policies. But there are people that are attracted to this Graham Platner, Mamdani, AOC squad, Grandpa Bernie Pocahontas mindset, Tallarico mindset, Platner mindset, Syed mindset, that the government's going to take care of your every need. This is how it will end. It will end in, you know, unfulfilled promises. Number one, Obamacare. Keep your doctor plan. Save average family $2,500 a year. It didn't happen. Millions lose doctors. Millions lose plans. Average person paying over 300% more. And 40%+ of the country has one Obamacare exchange option. Oh, how'd that work out for you? Schools are working out for you. Defund, dismantle, no bail laws, and reimagining the police working out for you. Looked great in New York the other night when the riot broke out after the basketball game. So I'm just telling you, there is an appeal to this. And this is on the ballot because this is now the radicalized party. They now have embraced the most extreme elements in their party that buy into this nonsense. And this is who they are. Here's more Crockett defending Carmelo Anthony. You know, and again, what I just said, if 300 man's beating down on me, well, okay, let's listen.
1: If a 300-pound man is beating me, like on top of me and beating me down, I'm not limited to fist. You know, I would argue that even the only time we go into things like people's hands being considered deadly weapons is typically like if they're a professional boxer or that kind of stuff. But I think by the time you start getting to like football player, good argument. Good freaking argument. We're not talking about like the golfers. We're talking about football players, right? Like this is what they are trained to do, is to inflict like serious physical contact.
0: First of all, it was a track meet. It was not a football game that was taking place. And I honestly cannot believe the callousness in this woman's heart, or her instinct is to immediately bring this into a racial issue, which most people on the ground said it was not from the very beginning. And it just is, where is your heart, your soul, your conscience for the family that just lost their teenage son? And the whole thing is a tragedy. But there is evil in this world, and there are bad people in this world. And yeah, if a 300-pound guy is going after Jasmine Crockett, she has a right to defend herself. Be the first person to say that. Moving on, I want to get to, later we got to get to Stephen A. Smith. He's losing his mind, Linda, our friend, our dear, dear friend Stephen A. He's blaming Trump for the fact that the Knicks lost Game 3 in New York City because he went to the game. A lifelong Knicks fan, Donald Trump, went to the game as if that was a bad thing. And now he's saying if the Knicks lose the series, he's going to blame Trump. I mean, you talk about a superstitious sports host. Good grief. Don't worry. We love Stephen A., but he's coming on TV tomorrow to talk about it. The president revealed some information today. One, he is now saying that he's going to take more action in Iran. And he said that retaliation is now on its way. He's close to ordering new strikes again, which in light of what has been evolving in the last week and a half seems appropriate to me. And maybe this will be the last thing. Now he's going to go after their infrastructure. Their economy has already been brutalized, and he thinks that's probably the biggest point of pressure to give one more push before the just total obliteration of the country, which I know he's not wanted to do for the people of Iran. But he said today that the U.S. has been taking out oil from Iran as part of a secret mission that he was just revealing today for the first time in light of, you know, inflation ticked up. Now, the inflation numbers, when you look deeper, it's not that hard. You don't have to look that deep, driven almost entirely by gas prices, which have now fallen dramatically since May 20th because of the president's policies. And he explained how they're falling. He said, last month, I directed our great U.S. military to execute a secret mission to support oil tankers and other commercial ships through the Strait of Hormuz. And today I'm pleased to announce this effort has resulted in 100 million barrels of oil making its way through the Strait and into the open market. Now, you've noticed the prices of a barrel of oil have been down significantly. Why? Because supply and demand crisscross, and that dictates the price. So, you know, it's not like, I mean, this is such stealth Trump. He doesn't tell people what they want to hear. But he's going to order new strikes, and the Iranians deserve it. Also told the harrowing story about, you know, I mean, they shot at this Apache, but thank God the bomb didn't go off, and they were able to rescue these two guys quickly. I don't like any of it. I would prefer we not have to do this mission or any mission ever abroad. But the president's not an isolationist, and the president saw the real, clear, present danger of a nuclear-armed Iran because of their 60% enriched uranium that they acknowledge they have. We know where it is, and he is not going to let his watch end with Iran being in a nuclear power. It really comes down to some simple, basic fundamentals sometimes. Anyway, 800-941-SHAWN if you want to be a part of the program. I think these are some of the most interesting times we've ever lived in. Now, we're going to do a deeper dive with reps from Maine that know this guy, Graham Plattner, really well. We'll get Bill O'Reilly's take on that. We'll get your calls coming up. 800-941-SHAWN is our number as we roll along here today. Listen, you know, there are situations where only one option is going to do when it comes to saving your life and the life of your family, and that's the lethal option. The FBI, the last year we have statistics for is 2022. That's 0.01% of all altercations. Do you need the lethal option? Yeah, if somebody wants to kill you and your family, you better be prepared. Is there new technology, non-lethal technology that is phenomenal that you can use and defend yourself and your family without having to take that difficult choice and step and only have one option? Yeah, BYRNA.com. 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

0: 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This is Danny Gladden with the Minnesota Twins. 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
2: The Twins could not hold down a red-hot Tigers lineup last night, but with a youngster on the bump today, they look to get even in this series at Comerica Park. Hello and welcome to the Menards pregame lineup card. I'm John Vitas. Chris and Perk will join us from Detroit in just a moment. We're hoping to avoid our fourth weather delay in the last week tonight, but Chris will give us an update as we check in at the park here in just a couple of minutes. While the Twins have reached their low water mark for the year at 8 games below .500, the Tigers have won 6 out of 7 and are scoring close to 7 runs per game in that span. And it was their offense that led the charge yesterday as we look back in our Twins rewind. Balls were flying out of Comerica Park early and often after close to a 2-hour rain delay. Byron Buxton torched a leadoff homer on the first pitch of the game, and then Dylan Dingler matched him with a solo shot in the bottom of the first. Riley Green went yard against Taj Bradley in the second, but the Twins pulled even with a Josh Bell solo homer in the third. Detroit jumped back in front on a sacrifice fly from Green in the bottom of that frame, but the Twins kept on fighting back against Troy Melton. Down 3-2 in the fifth, Brooks Lee and Cody Clemens each pulled dingers over the right field wall, and Minnesota was back in front 4-3. The lead, though, did not last long. Dingler doubled to start the bottom of the fifth against Bradley, and then Kerry Carpenter drilled a 2-run homer out to right to put Detroit on top 5-4. Eric Orsi allowed 2 men to reach base in the sixth. In came Taylor Rogers, and out went the baseball.
3: 0-2. Swung on, it was a breaking ball. It's lifted high in the air to left field. Larnick's back, he's at the base of the wall, and Dingler's done it again. Rogers can't believe it. Dylan Dingler, his second home of the night, his 16th of the year. It's a 3-run clout just inside the pole and left, and it's an 8-4 Tiger lead.
2: Yeah, that was the knockout punch. Dylan Dingler with a 4-hit, 2-homer, 4-RBI night. Tigers would tack on 2 more runs in the seventh, and their bullpen did the rest as the Detroit bullpen goes 4 scoreless innings to close out a 10-4 Tigers win. The Tigers today will hand the ball to 9-year veteran Framber Valdez. The Twins lit him up for 8 runs in their previous meeting this season at Target Field on April 8th. After a slow start to the season, Valdez has picked it up with a couple of quality starts in May, and then he allowed just 1 run over 5 in his last outing against the Mariners, snapping a stretch of 7 straight winless starts. His pitch mix is pretty straightforward: fastball, curveball, and changeup. The Twins, meanwhile, are going with rookie right-hander Mike Paredes for his first Major League start tonight. Paredes has allowed 4 earned runs in 7 1/3 innings over 2 relief outings since being called up, and has made 32 starts in his minor league career, including 10 earlier this season. Well, as we are ready for first pitch, we bring in the men who will be on the call tonight as we check in at Comerica Park, courtesy of Treasure Island Resort and Casino. And for the first time tonight, we say hello to Chris Atterbury and Glenn Perkins. Guys?
3: Well, hello to you, Mr. Vitas. Well, the tarp was on briefly here. They put the tarp on, right about 5:45 or so. There was about 3 minutes of light showers. Tarp is now rolled up again and tucked up against the wall down the right field line. We should be good to go for an on-time departure. And Glenn, the Twins are in a very precarious spot. They were scrappy. They were hovering around 500. Now they're kind of clinging to that limb there and trying to avoid slipping off the precipice. And the best way to win some games, as these Tigers have figured out this month, score some runs. And that has been tough sledding for the Twins. They're going to jumble up the lineup a little bit against Valdez today. But is it as simple as let's get the bats rolling to try to be a little more competitive?
4: 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Due to league restrictions, online streaming of today's game is not available. Due to league restrictions, online streaming of today's game is not available. Due to league restrictions, online streaming of today's game is not available. Due to league restrictions, online streaming of today's game is not available. Due to league restrictions, online streaming of today's game is not available. Due to league restrictions, online streaming of today's game is not available. Due to league restrictions, online streaming of today's game is not available. Due to league restrictions, online streaming of today's game is not available. Due to league restrictions, online streaming of today's game is not available. Due to league restrictions, online streaming of today's game is not available. Due to league restrictions, online streaming of today's game is not available. Due to league restrictions, online streaming of today's game is not available. Due to league restrictions, online streaming of today's game is not available. Due to league restrictions, online streaming of today's game is not available. Due to league restrictions, online streaming of today's game is not available. Due to league restrictions, online streaming of today's game is not available. Due to league restrictions, online streaming of today's game is not available. Due to league restrictions, online streaming of today's game is not available. Due to league restrictions, online streaming of today's game is not available. Due to league restrictions, online streaming of today's game is not available. Due to league restrictions, online streaming of today's game is not available. Due to league restrictions, online streaming of today's game is not available. Due to league restrictions, online streaming of today's game is not available. Due to league restrictions, online streaming of today's game is not available. Due to league restrictions, online streaming of today's game is not available. Due to league restrictions, online streaming of today's game is not available. Due to league restrictions, online streaming of today's game is not available. Due to league restrictions, online streaming of today's game is not available. Due to league restrictions, online streaming of today's game is not available. Due to league restrictions, online streaming of today's game is not available. 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